0: Sam Fender out there on Sunshine. People watching. Let's check in with the traffic. And then, Leah, what's coming up?
1: We have Jade Rich live music.
2: A Sunshine traffic update.
3: Good morning, family. Not a whole lot going on, so I'm just going to remind you that the Northbridge Tunnel will be closed tonight. That'll be from 8:30pm until 5am, and it's a full closure for general maintenance. Please be aware and plan ahead if you're planning to head that way. Just checking the freeways again, southbound, underspeed at Burns Beach Road, and then Warwick Road through to Arundel Road, while northbound, slow at Ankertill Road, and then Leach Highway through to Cranford Avenue. Drive safely, and that's the latest from Main Roads.
4: Hi, this is Bruce Robinson from The Fathering Project. One of the most poignant things I do in my work is to break bad news to someone that they're going to die. For 26 years, I've been in charge of the course teaching medical students how to break bad news. Something which is on the one hand difficult, but is also on the other hand one of the most rewarding things, which is to say to the patient, when you approach your cancer and its treatment, plan for the worst, but hope for the best. Hoping for the best, of course, means you don't give up, but planning for the worst is the poignant part. It may mean taking a trip to Uluru or Paris, something you've always wanted to do with your partner. But when it comes to the kids, they have to realise the kids are going to grow up without them. Their daughter will walk down the aisle and you won't be there. They'll graduate from high school or university, you won't be there to celebrate with them. This is stuff that everyone wants to avoid. Perhaps writing letters to their kids, telling them how much they appreciate them, how much they love them, how special they are, how wonderful they are, what gifts they are. And here's the point. They have given a gift to their children, even when they won't be there in the future, as hard as that is to face. If you'd like more information about this subject, Google The Fathering Project or myself, Dr. Bruce Robinson.
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1: So exciting. We have Jade Rich with us in the studio, and she's joined today by Callum on guitar as well. Welcome, guys.
14: Hey.
15: How are you guys doing? Are you guys normally so early birds like this?
14: Absolutely not.
15: Welcome to the world of breakfast radio. So you guys were just saying you got back from Brisbane recently from a conference and stuff?
14: Yes. Yeah, we had the opportunity to play a sideshow through Big Sound, which is like a 4-day music conference festival.
15: Fun.
14: Yeah, it was awesome.
1: Yeah.
15: Amazing.
1: Off air, you were saying you lost your voice, so you're just regaining it now, just in time for today.
14: We're hanging in there by a thread. But she's extra husky today. So,
15: you got it, Callum. So, you can just take over, you'll be fine.
14: Yeah. We prepared.
1: So good. But Jade, you're a Perth girl. Yeah. Has music always been a big part of your life?
14: Yeah. Since, you know, the classic, since I could talk, sort of thing. Singing, dancing, acting, the whole lot, doing the Christmas concerts.
15: Triple threat.
14: Yeah.
15: Full triple threat.
14: Yeah, and I'm one of three girls. So
1: okay.
14: The three of us were all like...
15: You guys had a girl group, didn't you?
14: Oh, I tried. I tried to make it happen so hard. But, they were all creatives, but in different areas now. So.
15: I have fun.
1: Fantastic. Yeah. And we were speaking off air that you also are a hairdresser.
14: Yeah.
1: Is that right?
14: Yeah. Yes.
15: It's another form of creativity.
1: Absolutely. You know? That's so impressive. How long have you been doing that for?
14: Yeah, well, don't ask me to do quick maths. 83 and I started at 25.
1: Okay,
14: so, I started a bit later. Yeah.
15: 8 years.
14: Yes.
15: I mastered it.
14: Yeah, thank you.
15: I'm good.
1: And what made you get into it?
14: Both my parents are in the hairdressing, like, in the industry, and I just knew I wanted to do it, and I've been around it, but there's a lot of stigma when I was at school around it, doing hairdressing as a trade during high school and that sort of thing. So, I just needed to kind of mature a bit and really commit. Like, I wanted to do it. If I was going to do it, I was going to do it properly.
1: Yeah.
14: I did that so I could do music.
1: Yes.
14: Like, purely that was the...
1: Yeah, beautiful.
14: Yeah.
1: That's so good. And you're going to come and bring an original song for us soon, but we're going to open with a cover.
14: Yeah.
1: What are you bringing today?
14: We're going to play Lady Lady by Olivia Dean.
15: Oh, we love some Livvy here at Sunshine. Well, when you guys are ready, take it away.
14: Cool.

0: Yeah. Very nice.
1: Jade Rich there with Olivia Dean's Lady Lady. Beautiful.
0: How good, how good. Well, we're going to take a quick break. We'll be back with more from Jade after a little One Common.

0: Friday Morning Live.
1: Yeah, it is, right here on Sunshine with Leah and Dan.
2: That's right. We are joined by Jade Rich, and she is also joined by Callum on guitar this morning. And Jade, you brought us Olivia Dean, Lady Lady, just before. But I'm really excited because you're going to bring some original music now. Mm-hmm. And I would love for you to share about the songwriting process, because off air we were talking, you took a trip to LA. Tell us about this.
3: Hollywood.
4: Yeah, man, that was such a... Yeah, like I said, it was such a... It's still crazy to say out loud that we did it.
2: Yeah.
4: I had the opportunity to go over and do some sessions with multiple producers and songwriters.
5: So cool.
4: And,
5: just going to LA, you know,
4: yeah,
5: what
4: about just popping to LA with my big girl's friend and her partner and my partner. It was, a wild trip, but... landed on a producer who was from Perth after all that. Yeah, cool. Really...
5: They're everywhere.
4: I know, we're just sprinkled
5: we're
4: throughout.
5: We're everywhere.
4: Yeah, and then... had such a great trip the first time that I was like, I have to come back. So we just booked a trip not long after, and I went back on my own and just had, like 8-9 sessions with Stephen, and I was going over there just to see what would happen, and I came home with an album.
5: Wow.
4: Which was just not what I was prepared for, but I want to say... quite the view. This song that I'll play is pretty much was the reason for being able to do an album.
5: Right.
2: Wow.
4: I believe.
2: Yeah.
4: I think. Yeah.
2: What do you want people to, when they're listening to music, what do you want people to be left with?
4: I'm a bit of a dreamer, and I'm like a deep little feelings gal, and I think I would love to have people just feel like they can transcend into like a little dreamlike movie. I'm the girl on the train with my headphones and feel like I'm in a movie at all times.
2: Love,
4: you know.
5: Yes.
2: Main
5: so,
2: character energy.
4: So
5: how fun. Well, I can't wait. Let's get into it. So what's this one called?
4: Quite the View.
5: Quite
4: in brackets,
5: view.
4: Underwater.
5: Ooh,
2: we love an open bracket.
5: We
2: underwater
5: love it. We
2: close
5: love
2: bracket
5: it. Take it away when you guys are ready.
4: Alrighty.

Time still passes by, takes the light from my eyes, if only for a moment. I wanna feel something. I wanna feel something.

0: That was Jade Rich with Quiet the View. Stunning.
1: Absolutely
0: so beautiful. Thank you. That was such a treat. And tell people, where can they go and find you online? Where can they follow you, share you?
2: Yeah, all streaming platforms, Spotify, Apple Music, Instagram, TikTok.
0: And is it just your name, Jade Rich?
2: Jade Rich. Yep, capital letters.
1: Capital letters. How good. Any shows or anything coming up that people can look out for?
2: Yes, I'm playing in Busselton on Sunday.
1: Oh, let's go, Busselton.
2: Thanks to your tavern. Come down for a little Sunday sesh.
1: How good.
2: Little intimate kind of wine bar vibe.
1: Nice.
2: Beautiful. Which would be cool. We're playing at Tommy's in Highgate for Tommy's Tiny Desk on Wednesday, 30th of September.
1: Fun.
2: Another little like wine and food thingy. And that's it for the moment.
1: Incredible. Incredible. Yes.
0: It.
1: Make sure you keep track of everything on the internet. Jade, Callum, thanks so much for being here.
2: Thank you so much for having me.
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3: 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A Sunshine Traffic Update.
7: Hello, family. This is your main roads traffic update. There is a scrub fire in Nowragup. Please be aware of smoke over the road on Mitchell Freeway and Romeo Road. Northbridge Tunnel will be closed this evening from 8:30 until 5 a.m. It's a full closure for general maintenance. Be aware and plan ahead. Please drive safely. That's the latest from main roads.
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10: Good morning, I'm Toby Goff. Drivers are being told there's no relief in sight when it comes to the recent rapid rise at the petrol pump. The price of crude oil surged over the past week due to developments in the Middle East. Unleaded petrol has climbed to a national average of $2.37 a litre, while diesel has reached $2.78. The NRMA's Peter Khoury says there hasn't been a price cycle since the Iran war broke out, but it does always pay to shop around.
11: There are always going to be a cheaper, there's always going to be a cheaper service station in your local area, but these prices, the wholesale prices continue to go up, and as long as that happens, we're going to see increases day in, day out, probably 2 or 3 cents a day.
10: The Treasurer has met with executives from a major AI company to find ways of maximising the technology's benefits. Jim Chalmers and Anthropic discussed safeguards to help mitigate risk. The talks come ahead of Dr. Chalmers delivering a key speech where he'll frame AI as a future driver of the economy. Business groups say the federal government's migration overhaul could leave gaps in the Aussie workforce. Construction workers will be prioritised for skilled visas, but backpackers on working holiday permits will be limited. There's also been a crackdown on student visas and some family reunions. Australian Chamber of Commerce and Industry Chief Executive Andrew McKellar says the changes don't go far enough.
12: No doubt it's a material toughening of the migration system, but from a business point of view, it does leave some gaps in terms of the critical skill shortages that we have to address in the Australian economy.
10: An avocado ripeness scanner has been developed in a bid to boost consumer confidence in the fruit. Using AI, shoppers can use a QR code scanner on an avocado and receive an immediate indication of its stage of ripeness. Evo Haas Chief Executive Troy Agosti says the tech could be used for other fruit and vegetables.
13: Just came back from a trade show in Hong Kong, and a lot of other commodities, mangoes, bananas, watermelons, they're like, oh, can we use this technology? And, you know, and the answer to that question, yes, with time and investment, anything's possible.
10: Also making news, the United States' new ambassador to Australia is due to take up his post in Canberra next week. Former Congressman David Bratt was nominated by US President Donald Trump. The post of ambassador to Australia has been vacant since Caroline Kennedy departed in 2024. Checking sport, the Dockers going unchanged for tonight's prelim final against Sydney. The Swans have lost veteran Harry Cunningham to a calf injury. Lewis Milliken replaces Callum Mills in the back line, while winger Justin McInerney will play his first game since round 13. Australia will be looking to continue the momentum from the first ODI when they take on Zimbabwe in a second one day of this evening. And round 2 of the NFL gets underway this morning with the Bills going up against the Lions. I'm Toby Goff. There'll be more headlines coming up soon.
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0: Weather today, we are expecting showers increasing throughout the day, heading towards a top of 26 degrees across the city. Overnight, we're dropping down to a low of 13. Looking at the weekend, Saturday, tomorrow, showers, although they should ease, top of 20, possible shower for Sunday, and the sun is back on Monday.
16: Life words.
1: Deuteronomy 31 verse 8. The Lord himself goes before you and will be with you. He will never leave you nor forsake you.
16: Sunshine. Wholeheartedly connected.
3: It's Leah and Dan.
0: The files in your brain, man.
1: Have you met Leah?
0: Yeah. $1 million. Are you listening?
1: It's not wrong. It's just weird.
3: On sunshine.
1: Too far.
0: Good morning. It's Leah and Dan here.
1: Mate, so Leah, it's so Dan.
0: Sorry, that was really loud of me before.
1: It's
0: with
1: so
0: weather. I came in hot.
1: It's like, wow.
0: Apologies.
1: It's fine. It is.
0: We are
1: what
0: expecting
1: it is.
0: Showers.
1: I mean, eventually, at some point.
0: Yeah. I mean, it's
1: should
0: cloudy be at the moment,
1: yeah,
0: but
1: nah,
0: it's still time for a walk.
1: Hey, you know what it's time for?
0: Mm.
1: It's time for our caller of the week.
0: Yes.
1: Stick around. We're going to get into that next. Here's Ed.

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4: It's time for Caller of the Week.
5: Let's do this. Let's give away $200 worth of meat.
6: Oh, it's so good. So it's very, very simple. You guys are going to vote on the best call. We have narrowed it down to our three callers from this week and Friday last week as well, because we included
5: snuck
6: that
5: in,
6: as well.
5: Snuck in.
6: Yes, and so if you want to have a chance to win this $200 meat pack, all you have to do is give us a call between 6 and 9 a.m.
7: No one out there, as Leah's going, I don't want a chance for that, unless maybe vegetarian and then whatever.
6: So what we're going to do is call, we're going to play back the three calls from this week, and you are then going to vote on the text line 0429 985 985, just
5: simple,
6: by voting caller 1, caller 2, caller 3, and then we're going to award it away.
5: It's very, very simple. All right, let's do it. Let's get straight in. First caller is Ash from East Frio. We're talking about pet names, and this is what she had to say.
4: Caller one.
8: We adopted this stray cat in the neighbourhood.
6: Yeah.
8: And it had fluffy legs, and it was black and white. And my partner at the time was obsessed with the Japanese culture and ninja, like actually practicing the art form, right?
6: Yeah.
8: And so we called it Ninja Pants because it had fluffy black legs.
6: That is fantastic.
7: That's phenomenal.
6: I love that.
8: But then we later found out its real name was Gary.
7: I don't know which one I like more.
5: Yeah, I think Gary's better.
6: Ninja Pants or Gary? I go
5: Gary Ninja Pants.
6: Oh, that's
5: even
6: it.
5: Even better. Or Gary Pants.
6: Yeah, yeah.
5: Even better. Number two?
6: Yes, caller two was from Jonathan and Kim. We were talking about celebrating our school mums and dads and calculating the amount of school runs.
5: Oh, have a listen.
4: Caller two.
9: For over 30 years.
5: Wow.
9: He finishes next year. And I wouldn't have it any other way though. Because at least I knew that my kids were there safe and I was there to bring them home.
5: Oh, how
6: good. Sound like an incredible mum. Yes. Jonathan, what's something that you appreciate about your mum?
10: I appreciate that she takes so much time out of her day, every day, to take me to school nice and safe.
7: Jonathan, you're a surprise child like me. So me and you, big old gap between siblings. And hey, look at us. We're the favourites. It makes sense. All right. So, Kim, you've been doing it for 30 years.
6: Yeah, Leah, school, pick up and drop off. Kim, you're looking at 12,000.
9: I don't want to know.
6: Oh, you don't want to know. It's probably more than that.
7: Which is a fact of life now, isn't it? You know?
6: Sorry, Kim.
7: So many thousands of drives. Next up, we've got caller number three. We've got Annette. We're talking about the hottest you've ever been.
4: Caller three.
11: A few years ago, we used to clean a gym and it was 42 degrees outside. Oh. They had like these air coolers inside, but they did absolutely nothing. And it was closer to 50 degrees inside.
7: Oh, I mean, would have done a bit of a workout.
6: It's like a fan forced oven.
11: Absolutely. And like cleaning hard work anyway.
7: Yeah, exactly. You did. You had a workout while cleaning.
11: And absolutely. And I love summer normally, but at the moment I'm not looking forward to it during menopause. It's not fun.
6: Yeah, no, that's fair.
7: All right, very simple. Get texting 0429 985 985. Text caller 1, caller 2, caller 3. Caller 1 was Ash and her ninja pants.
6: Yes.
7: Caller number 2 was Jonathan and Kim on the school runs.
6: Yeah, sweet message from Jonathan.
7: So nice. And then caller number 3 was Annette and the hottest gym workout clean sesh she's ever had. Let us know who your winner is. 0429 985 985.

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1: Okay, the votes have been cast.
2: Oh, yeah, the people have spoken.
1: They
2: it's a clear
1: have.
2: Winner.
1: They have. Clear winner?
2: Clear winner
1: clear
2: today.
1: Winner. Are you ready?
2: I'm ready.
0: Let's go. And your Caller of the Week is...
2: Caller number two, Jonathan and Kim.
1: Yeah!
2: On the school runs.
1: Let's go. How good?
2: You got winner, look, winner, chicken
1: you
2: dinner.
1: Guys spoke. A landslide, would you say, Leo?
2: Yes.
1: A landslide. Well done to Kim and Jonathan. You guys are the winners of this week's meat tray. All thanks to station sponsor Otto's Butchery Duncraig. Yes, you got to pop past Otto's tomorrow from 10 a.m. for brisket and boerewors rolls made fresh from the braai. Yeah, you must get sirloin steaks at $25.90 or rump steaks for only $19.90 per kilo while stocks last at Otto's Butchery Duncraig. Congratulations, Kim and Jonathan.
2: And Dan, well done. That was an excellent, excellent read.
1: Was it lekker?
2: That was.
1: It was lekker. All right,
2: I enjoyed
1: another chance for you to win next week. Here's Blondie.

0: some Blondie.
1: You love some Blondie.
0: It's the best.
1: Yeah.
0: What?
1: Pretty good.
0: Pretty good.
1: Pretty good.
0: Pretty good. You know what's really good? Giving stuff away.
1: I love
0: giving. We've given away a lot of things today.
1: Yes.
0: And you know what? We ain't going to stop.
1: No, that's right.
0: And today we're stopped.
1: Oh, yeah, well, yeah, today.
0: But next week, we're going to give stuff away.
1: Well, yeah, because although we didn't play Pluck a Duck today,
0: nope,
1: we gave other things away. But yep, we are back on Monday playing Pluck a Duck.
0: Let's
1: and
0: go.
1: You have a chance to win those tickets to the show.
0: Yes, we do.
1: It's super simple. Now, if you are just tuning in and going, what is Pluck a Duck?
0: What is Pluck a Duck?
1: We have a swimming pool here at Sunshine. Yep. And we have we did have 10 ducks in the pool, each with a number on them, 1 to 10.
0: 5 of them are gone. I'm not going to tell you where they are, but they're gone.
1: But we had to catch them for the numbers. They're safe.
0: Yes. Yes, they are.
1: I think.
0: No, they'll be fine. Anyway,
1: there's 5 left.
0: There's 5 left, but that means that 5 are gone, and that means 5 numbers are gone.
1: Mm-hmm.
0: So realistically, next week, all you're choosing from is 5 numbers.
1: That's right.
0: It's even easier, but maybe a bit harder.
1: Well, if you've been listening all this week to the numbers, then you've got a bit of an advantage.
0: Yeah, but often you'll have one shot, and you know what? You might miss that and hope for a fourth or a fifth shot.
1: Mm-hmm.
0: But then if you miss those, man, I miss. Maybe you could get to 8 or 9.
1: That would be a comeback.
0: That'd be very impressive. But if you went through and went, oh, I forgot what the numbers were, you just heard them.
1: Right there. Right then.
0: Use your brains. You got it.
1: Take
0: you
1: notes.
0: Got it, guys. You got it.
1: All right, we'll see you on Monday for that.

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It's gonna leave you in pieces, all alone with your demons.

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1: Good morning. Good news. We are incident free. Just crab fire on the Noragap. Be aware of smoke overall on Mitchell Freeway and Romeo Road and proceed with caution. Drive safely and at the latest main roads.
2: Thank you, Carl, for the traffic update there. We are done, guys. We're done for today. We've got to get out of the way. We'll see you next week.
3: Doug's coming in next. You're on Sunshine. This has been Leah and Dan. And remember, you are deeply loved by the one that matters most. Have a great Friday and weekend. We'll see you Monday.
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1: Some stories may not be suitable for little ears.
2: Good morning, I'm Toby Goff. Australian drivers are being warned petrol prices could surge past the highs seen during the start of the Iran conflict. Unleaded petrol has climbed to a national average of $2.37 a litre, while diesel has reached $2.78. Escalating tensions in the Middle East are putting pressure on global energy markets. Tourism representatives claim Labor's updated policy on working holiday visas will take tens of thousands of potential workers and visitors out of the pipeline. A ballot system will be implemented to limit the number of backpackers able to stay in Australia after 1 year. Tourism and Transport Forum Chief Executive Margie Osmond says there's been no consultation with stakeholders.
3: As far as we can see, no real appreciation of what the impact is going to be on the industry and small operators throughout the country, particularly in regional areas.
2: The Prime Minister will fly to the United States for high-level technology talks as the growth of artificial intelligence continues. Labor is preparing to hold a business roundtable to discuss the benefits and pitfalls of the technology. The government is also seeking advice to see if it can ban smart glasses from public service. The European Union has announced plans to restrict social media access for children under the age of 16, following the lead of Australia. Some individual EU countries have already announced their own plans to limit social media access, including Spain and France. The Invasive Species Council is calling on the government to extend its funding towards eradicating fire ants. Agriculture ministers from the Commonwealth, the states and territories will today meet to discuss whether they'll support the eradication program beyond June next year. Advocacy Director Rhys Pianta says it's an important decision.
4: If they decide to endorse the ongoing eradication efforts, that is a huge marker of confidence from the government of Australia in the direction that eradication is heading. And confidence in the next phase of that eradication plan, then it really becomes a question about allocating the money to make sure that work can be done.
2: Also making news, a woman has been charged almost 3 weeks after a baby's body was found in a bin in Sydney. German health officials say a third person has died from malaria and another is in hospital in an outbreak linked to Frankfurt Airport. And magpie swooping season has started early this year after a warmer than average winter. Checking sport, the Dockers go in unchanged for tonight's prelim AFL final with Sydney. The Swans have lost veteran Harry Cunningham to a calf injury. Lewis Milliken replaces Callum Mills in the back line, while winger Justin McInerney will play his first game since round 13. Australia is looking to continue its fine form from the first ODI when they take on Zimbabwe in a second one day of this evening. And round 2 of the NFL gets underway this morning with the Bills up against the Lions. I'm Toby Goff. That is the very latest.
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6: Weather.
7: It is a... I was going to say a sunny one today, but it's not. It's increasing showers today. It's a little bit grey and cloudy out there. Top 26 degrees, though. Overnight low of 13. Tomorrow, we're looking for 20. Most showers easing. And Sunday, we're looking for 21 possible showers.
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7: 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Your rod and your staff, they comfort me.
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7: It is Friday, the 18th of September. It is a beautiful day. It is, look, a little bit overcast, a little bit cloudy out there, but it is going to be a nice warm day today. So get out and make the most of it while you can before the showers kick in. And I want to say that it's going to be sunny all weekend, but it's not. But whatever you get up to, go and make the most of it. Go and have a good weekend, and I hope and pray that your Friday is a fantastic one. We've got a fantastic lineup today. We're going to be talking to our good friend Vanessa Baxter from the Fearless Kitchen and St. Bart's, and we're talking fish and chips today. Fish and chips, we're getting the chippies out today, and now's your chance to jump on board. 0429 985 985. What are your favourite fish and chip combinations, and what are those extras that you love to add in? We're going to have a bit of fun with that. We're also going to be talking to Professor Rocky Scopoletti. He's got a new book out called The Conscious Code. We're going to talk about that in context of the world of AI, there's been a lot happening of late. And we're also going to be talking to our good friend Jason Blythe about self-worth and wrapping up that series. We've got sport, we've got surf report, we've got some good news stories, we've got some dad jokes and a whole lot of great music to come, like Iris with Goo Goo Dolls. Up next, you're with Doug and you're on Sunshine.

0: prodigal.
1: That is Josiah Queen there, the prodigal. It is 12 past nine. We're going to be talking with our good friend Vanessa Baxter up next. We're talking fish and chips.
2: I'm not one of you anemic creatures who can get nourishment from a lettuce leaf. I have zest and appetite, and I like food. I've been lying awake in there thinking about food, and now I'm going to have it.

0: Glorious food indeed. Vanessa Baxter, our friend from Fearless Kitchen and St. Bart's. How you doing?
1: I am doing well. Actually, as I was just listening to that intro, I was like, gosh, I do actually lie in bed sometimes and just think about food.
0: I was listening to that voice and go, that could actually be Vanessa doing that.
1: I know. I actually really resonated with that this morning. Your producer's a gem for finding that as our intro.
0: It is gold. It is gold. Now, we're talking fish and chips today. 0429 985 985. I'd love to hear from you. What are your favourite fish and chip combinations? What type of fish do you like, first of all? What are some of those memories that you may have? And the third part of that I could throw in there is, what are the combinations that the add-ons that you do? Do you get a scallop? Do you get some potato cakes or potato scallops or whatever you call them, wherever
1: dim
0: the state
1: sum
0: you come?
1: If you're from Melbourne.
0: Yeah. Do you get some dimmies in there, steamed or fried? Like, what's the mix that you add in as well with your fish and chips? We want to hear from you. 0429 985 985. And as we dive back into this. Now, Vanessa, when it comes to fish and chips, what do you reckon makes the best fish and chip combo?
1: Oh, I think it's just the standard. I think there's something nostalgic about just thinking about fish and chips. And I know, you know, if you're gluten intolerant and, you know, you can't, your tummy can't handle the batter. I understand all of that. But I think there's that nostalgia around just getting the wrapped fish and chips and going down to the beach and the seagulls fighting you for your chips and the pelicans trying to eat some of your fish. Or I don't know. There's just something nostalgic about that, I feel. And I will nowadays, you know, as I've got older and wiser and more mature, probably tend to ask for a grilled piece of fish.
0: Yeah.
1: But my memory and that real sort of feeling of, oh, yum, let's do fish and chips, tends to be with a vision of batter and chips and that whole sort of feeling of family coming together to dig in.
0: Very much so. Now, when you talk about grilled fish, are you talking grilled as in it's just a piece of fish with some flour on it straight onto the grill?
1: Yes.
0: Because I know that some places will still do grilled fish, but it's got some form of batter on it.
1: Yes, I don't quite understand that, except that it terrifies me at the thought that maybe it's been frozen with the batter and they don't have an option, so they grill it like that. Which did happen to me once over in the UK when I asked for grilled fish, and that's exactly what happened. I was like, I don't think you understand. This is not what I had anticipated.
0: That's not the concept we were looking for. No.
1: It's funny you brought that up. That gave me a flashback memory. No, I just mean a beautiful piece of fish into a pan fry or onto a, you know, a stainless steel commercial frying platform, if you're buying it from someone else, and just some lovely olive oil or some butter going over it, and just,
0: yum.
1: And I think, you know, you and I were talking off air, that beautiful, flaky, fresh piece of fish. You know, it's all about that fish. And it's okay to batter it, because what's happening to the fish inside the batter is it's steaming, and that's why it's so delicious. Mm. You know, you crack open that batter and then you've got this beautiful steamed piece of fish.
0: Yeah. No, I
1: love... Are you salivating?
0: I am. I'm thinking, oh, the fish and chips might be on the counter for lunch. when it comes to fish, though, what sort of fish are you thinking when you're talking flaky? Because obviously, I know the UK love their cod. I grew up in Melbourne as a kid, and we were getting a flake, like a gummy shark, was the thing that we would get. But then when I moved to Queensland, I think it was probably more a piece of cod, but it was, but it wasn't as flaky.
1: I think because there are different, you know, you've got your good. Oh, I'm thinking, of course, I went immediately to New Zealand. So sorry to listeners, but if you're a Kiwi, you'll understand. I went to Gurnard and some of the typical ones that are used in New Zealand for fish and chips. I think, you know, it's very personal, isn't it? Some people like a piece of fish that can really hold its shape, but that's not appropriate for fish and chips. You're quite right. It should be a flaky fish. That should just sort of like fall away as you bite into it or fork into it. And I think, you know, your more firm pieces of fish are perfect if you're going to put them into a curry or into a fish pie. But for fish and chips or a lightly lightly grilled or pan-fried piece of fish, yeah, it should be flaky.
0: It
1: should be flaky.
0: You've got me salivating. Hey, 0429 985 985, what are your favourite bits of fish and chips? What are the combinations you love and what are those memories that you have? We'd love to hear from you all and all of these things. Jump in on the conversation, 0429 985 985. You're with Doug and Vanessa Baxter from the Fearless Kitchen and St. Bart's. Fish and chips are on the menu.
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3: I got bitten by an ant on my bottom.
2: Twice.
3: Once I thought it was gone. It bit me once. I was like, ah, and then it disappeared. And then when I put my pants back on later on,
2: you know,
3: still
2: they
3: in there.
2: Say ants in your pants.
3: Yeah. What's the rest of the saying?
2: I don't know. Then they say you got ants in your pants. Yeah. You're kind of like antsy.
3: Yeah.
2: What else?
3: Literally. I don't know.
2: What is this they say?
3: I don't know.
2: Well, why did you ask me?
3: You said, you know what they say, ants in your pants.
2: Yeah.
3: But that didn't make any sense.
2: Oh. Awkward. Back in tomorrow on Sunshine.
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0: You're with Doug and you're on Sunshine. We are talking today fish and chips with Vanessa Baxter from the Fearless Kitchen, and she's also at St. Bart's. And I want to hear from you today, 0429 985 985. What are your favourite fish and chip combinations? Do you like the flake? Do you like the cod? Are you a barramundi person when it comes to fish? What is it that you love in your fish? And also, what are those side things you add on there as well? You know, do you like some steamed dimmies or deep fried dimmies? Are you a potato cake person? The crab sticks or any of those add-on things that you go into the dish as well. 0429 985 985 as we dive into this. Now, Vanessa, before you were talking about fish needing to be flaky. We want a nice flaky fish, whether it's a cod or, you know, some gummy shark that's the flake or those things. What other things should we be thinking about when it comes to fish and chips?
1: What else should we... Oh, what sort of batter we like, I think. Like, I have tried so many fish and chips from so many parts of the world, and I guess you've got your tempura, if you think sort of the Japanese style. They would be using a tempura-style batter for their fish. I mean, it's not fish and chips. I know people will be like, but that's not fish and chips, and it is not, but it is still battered fish.
0: Yes.
1: And you've got your beer batter. You know, we sort of went through an era of beer batter. I don't know if people still do that, but I have a recollection of beer batter.
0: Well, I have a recollection of beer batter, but I think the beer batter came out, and hold me if I'm wrong here, but I actually think the beer batter came out of the MasterChef.
1: Oh, do you think?
0: Because if you think back to when MasterChef first began, and, you know, you were... Even though these days it's at such a high level, you're really talking about home cooks.
1: Yes.
0: Having, you know, extremely good home cooks as yourself in that category back then. But I suppose it was like, how do we elevate that into restaurant quality food? And beer batter, I think, from a fish and chip perspective, was a really easy way to do that and became a popular...
1: Oh, well, totally. You've got your yeast in the beer and you've also got the bubbles. And that's what the batter is all about. It's about the bubbles to make it really light. So if you just use flour and water, which is a traditional batter, that's all cool, but it will be quite a heavy batter. Mm. But as soon as you put some soda water in, or you use your beer, which has got the, you know, the aerated bubbles as well as the yeast in that, it's going to give it a really amazing texture. And that slight bitterness of the beer. I don't know if you've ever made beer bread. I mean, I'm going slightly off topic, but it's the same when you use create bread. You can use the beer and flour to make bread because, of course, all of the yeast is in the beer anyway. Okay. And when it comes out of the oven, and it's the same with beer batter, it's that smell. It's sort of like that bitterness of the beer, but when you bite into it, it's just so distinctive, the flavour.
0: Yep.
1: Yeah, it's amazing. So that is...
0: I was going to say, I think it's also the hot oil. Like, if the oil's got to be super hot, so you get that crispiness in the beer batter or in the batters.
1: I mean, you can't really make brilliant fish and chips at home unless you've got a little deep fryer machine.
0: Okay.
1: So I think that's the other genuine, like, treat of fish and chips, isn't it? It's like, okay, well, we can all do a pan-fried piece of fish or a grilled piece of fish or barbecued fish at home at any time, but to have fish and chips is the treat. It's not the midweek, it's that Friday treat, and you go down to the fish and chip shop and think, oh, it's the end of the week, spring's here, summer's on the way, let's get some wrapped up fish and chips. I haven't cooked, there's nothing to wash up, I don't even need cutlery. We can sit and have this delicious fish and chips with the sand flying into it, because we're in Perth and it's windy, but it's okay. And if you don't like the sand, take them down to the river. It's just, it's already making me feel like, bring on summer. I want to go down to the riverbank after work on a Friday and eat fish and chips.
0: For me, when I think about fish and chips, I think about Sunday afternoons. So as a kid, we would go to church, and then on the way home from church, we'd stop at Johnny's fish and chip shop. And Johnny, because we sold Johnny a car, Johnny would always give us extra chips.
1: I love it.
0: He always looked after us because he's like, you sold me a good car. So he always gave us good fish and chips. But we would just go home and do, like, I think they call them chip buddies.
1: Yes.
0: So, like, just the bread, chips, and that would be a really simple lunch. It'd be pretty much every Sunday afternoon on the way home from church.
1: That was a lovely, healthy way to...
0: Yes. Yes. So it was either that or Mum and Dad were having people home for pancakes. Oh, and we'd and yes. then do pancakes on a Sunday afternoon. But yes, fish and chips for me is a Sunday afternoon. Yes.
1: That makes sense because it means that you have no one's actually worrying about trying to create a meal when you get home. I think that's amazing. Isn't it funny the memories around the actual fish and chip shop? Like you remember Johnny and I remember Mum always being well, I don't know if she feigned it or was always like thrilled to unwrap the fish and chips after she's gone down to buy it for the family. Oh, they threw in an extra piece of fish. You know, so much excitement, and I'd be so disappointed as a child. Who cares about the fish? We want the chips.
0: Yeah. Bring on the hot chippies. Bring on some hot chippies.
1: Totally.
0: Hey, we got some Lauren Daigle with Blessing Offer up next. We're going to come back and we're going to talk about fish and chips, but through a St. Bart's lens.
1: Fantastic.
0: You're with Doug and Vanessa Baxter, and you're on Sunshine.

0: Lauren Daigle there. These are the days, with some blessing offer there as well. It is 9:33. Vanessa Baxter is in the house with us, and she is from the Fearless Kitchen and St. Bart's, and we're talking today fish and chips. Love to hear from you, your favourite combinations, and what sort of fish do you love? Nancy from Belcat has jumped in and said pickled onions, vinegar too. Mm. With some barramundi.
1: I have to comment on that, Nancy. Thank you for texting that in. I'd forgotten about vinegar. When I was a child, I always said, vinegar, please. Yeah. And my mum always wanted lemon. So we had to separate my mum's away from the rest of the families. Yes. Because they used to do it at the shop.
0: Yes.
1: So they'd say,
0: sprinkle over everything.
1: Yeah. So they'd be like, vinegar or no vinegar? And we'd all, the kids, my sister and I would always go, vinegar. And my mum would be like, no. So we had to separate it. And then she'd add the lemon at home.
0: Yes. As a kid, I remember having salt and vinegar on the chips at the shop, and I didn't mind it.
1: Yeah.
0: But as an adult these days, I can't think of anything worse.
1: No.
0: I can't think of anything worse.
1: I do love a pickled onion, though.
0: My wife loves the salt and vinegar. Pickled onion I could do.
1: Yeah, definitely. Yeah, yeah.
0: And the barramundi. I don't mind barramundi, but my problem with barramundi is that growing up in Queensland, having muddy barramundi, because it's come out of like a muddy river.
1: So
0: it's got a different flavour to it.
1: Mm.
0: So I have a mix, like a fresh barramundi that's a bit muddy. I'm a bit dodgy on it. But barramundi is a beautiful fish when it's done properly.
1: It is. Totally.
0: Yes.
1: Totally.
0: It's very much so. Now, tell us about St. Bart's and what happens in the nursing home side of things.
1: Yeah, the aged care. So we have homeless aged care. Yeah. So all of the people that we look after have had, you know, a traumatic background and in general don't have family and friends support, and they come in and they can be from sort of 50 and above in our aged care. And what I notice is Fridays is their day. They are so happy, and it's dawned on me. It's because they have fish and chips. And I've gone in a couple of times at lunchtime, and the smiles and the chatter, and it's just completely different to the other day lunchtimes. And it's just that, I don't know, for me I just think it's comfort, it's a treat, it's all of those things. It's not any... Some of them have come out of institutions, right? Yeah. Institutional backgrounds. Even some potentially incarceration. So I think it's that food that comes to them on a Friday. It has nothing to do with institution.
0: Yeah.
1: You know, it's full-on beautiful fish and chips. I've eaten it with them. It's gorgeous. Lovely. And they love it. And it's just a moment of joy and connection. Mm. It brings them together. It creates just such a, I don't know, gorgeous vibe on a Friday. So I wanted to mention that because I think it's really special. And, you know, maybe if you have old people in your life, something special about doing fish and chips with them on Friday or facilitating it would be a lovely thing to do.
0: That would be a lovely thing to do. Got Marissa in Albury is saying chicken salt and vinegar, the way to go.
1: Love
0: some chicken salt.
1: Good work,
0: Marissa. Producer Beck's going thumbs down on the chicken salt.
1: Thumbs up.
0: I saw the hands move in the opposite direction. Crab sticks and corn jacks are my favourite sides. Yes.
1: Wow.
0: Yes.
1: Yeah. I think we just mentioned earlier off air as well that when I was young, I always went for the pineapple. I must have loved that little bit of sweetness in there and the batter on it. I think it was like, oh my gosh, it's crunchy batter, and then you've got that super sweet soft pineapple.
0: I don't mind some pineapple. The thing that I find though, this is where I get mixed up, because I grew up in Queensland. So born in Melbourne, grew up in Queensland, back to Melbourne here in WA. So that's my Australian stint. But growing up in Queensland, we was crumbed fish, crumbed pineapple.
1: Oh, crumb.
0: So it wasn't a batter per se, it was a crumb. Oh. So it had the sweet, but it had that bready, crispy texture.
1: Mm.
0: That's what I think about when I want pineapple.
1: Ooh,
0: it's like, I want that texture that goes with it. Very nice. Yeah. But love some fried pineapple.
1: I think circling back to what you said in the last segment, it's about the oil being super hot, super fresh. So if you have anything battered, whether it's pineapple or potato or anything, fish, obviously, as long as it's going in to that oil that is fresh and clean and at the right temperature, you're going to get a super crispy batter, and anything on the inside will just be like a treat once you've got through the crunch of that gorgeous batter. It's all in the quality, isn't it?
0: Yes, and then we need some, as Marissa says, some good old tartare sauce.
1: Oh, absolutely.
0: Yep, some homemade homemade fresh tartare sauce.
1: Oh, I can feel some fish and chips coming on. I hope your listeners are feeling
0: so.
1: The same.
0: I think so too. I'm salivating. I know where my lunch is coming and might have to have some crab sticks in there, some chicken salt and some tartare sauce. Good on you. Good on your family for jumping on that one. And we might get a pickled onion there as well for you, Nance. Hey, thank you so much, Vanessa, for joining
1: Always
0: us today.
1: Always a joy. Thank
0: you. We will do it again in a couple of weeks. Make sure you go and check out St. Bart's. They're going to be in the city on the 2nd of October.
1: Yeah, come and join us. Yes, at Yagan Square from 11 a.m. to 8 p.m. But it's all happening kind of between 5 p.m. and 8 p.m. Family-friendly activities, lights, games, choirs.
0: Big
1: we would
0: lights
1: love to
0: tunnel.
1: See you.
0: Go and get it. Go and check it out. You're with Doug and Vanessa and you're on Sunshine.
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4: Hello, family. This is your Main Roads traffic update. Just a reminder that the Northbridge Tunnel will be closed tonight from 8:30 until 5 a.m. tomorrow morning. It's a full closure for general maintenance. Be aware and plan ahead. Please drive safely. That's the latest from Main Roads.
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0: Man in the Mirror. You're with Doug and you're on Sunshine. It is 9:43. Catherine from Cardinia says, Doug, if you grew up in Queensland, are you a sarsaparilla drinker? That's my Queensland mother handed down to me. That's something my Queensland mother handed down to me. Yes, I am, Catherine. And I also like a Portello as well. I like that Portello, which is also a Queensland thing. I haven't seen it very many other places. Maybe Northern New South Wales have seen it, but I haven't seen it too many other places. But yes, I do like some sarsaparilla. And I remember back in the day when I was a kid growing up in Queensland, we used to have, and you probably had them over here as well, but we used to have the guys that would come around on the back of the, with the back of the trucks, and they'd have all the drink bottles on the back of the trucks, and you just buy like a slab of 12 bottles of fizzy, whatever it was, and they just get delivered to your house, and you just, when they came back around, you'd swap the crate over and get another batch. They were pretty good to do back then, and definitely sarsaparilla was in the mix for my family. Definitely. We've been talking fish and chips with Vanessa Baxter. Love hearing the even the corn jacks and the crab sticks and the tartare sauce and the salt and the vinegar and the chicken salt and all those fun things. Pickled onions, all those little sides. So many good things to add in there. I think we're going to have a fish and chips, if not this afternoon, definitely one on the weekend. Go and do that and go and get those taste buds salivating right now about what it is that you can have for lunch. Hey, we got some Alex Warren coming up. We're going to do a calendar read and we've got some more great music on the way as well. You're with Doug and you're on Sunshine.
1: Who else could do with a little sunshine? Hold

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0: Alex Warren, Passenger. You're with Doug and you're on Sunshine. It is 9:49 and 46, 47, 48 seconds. We're going to dive into the Sunshine Calendar.
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0: Sunshine Calendar is packed full of things to do. Here's one coming up for you on Thursday, the 24th of September. It's a free event. It's at the Holy Grounds, which is behind St. George's Cathedral in Cathedral Square in the city. And it is Together We Bloom exhibition.

0: 2995905. I don't know why I'm saying that one, but let's get back into it together. We Bloom as an exhibition launching. 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It's from 11 o'clock. 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It's free to attend. 24th of September. Go and check it out. It's going to be behind, as I said, St. George's Cathedral in the Cathedral Square in the city. But for all the details, go to Sunshine Calendar, sunshine.com.au.
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That is Switch with Dare to Move. It is 9:56. Coming up next hour, we are talking to Professor Rocky Scopoletti. He's a futurologist, and we're talking about Conscious Code, which is his new book. And there's a whole lot of stuff happening in the AI world, and we thought we'd filter it through the lens of consciousness and about how and what would happen if the AI became conscious and what does that actually mean in real life, because there's a lot of conversation happening in that space around that. So it's going to be a fascinating conversation with Professor Rocky Scopoletti. We're also going to be talking to our good friend Jason Blythe, who is a youth advocate and speaker. We're going to be continuing and wrapping up that series that we've been doing with him throughout this term on self-worth. We're going to have that conversation. We'll be talking sport. I'm sure we'll be talking Freo versus the Swans, which is happening tonight. We'll also be talking Surf Report and with some good news stories. And I think we'll finish today with some dad jokes. Bit of fun in there. I want to hear from you. What are your favourite dad jokes? What's the dad joke of the day for you? 0429 985 985. We'll have a bit of fun with that a little bit later on. Here is some John Mayer. You're on Sunshine.

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3: Good morning, I'm Toby Goff. Australian drivers are being warned petrol prices could surge past the highs seen during the start of the Iran conflict. Unleaded petrol has climbed to a national average of $2.37 a litre, while diesel has reached $2.78. Escalating tensions in the Middle East are putting pressure on global energy markets. Tourism representatives claim Labor's updated policy on working holiday visas will take tens of thousands of potential workers and visitors out of the pipeline. A ballot system will be implemented to limit the number of backpackers able to stay in Australia after 1 year. Tourism and Transport Forum Chief Executive Margie Osmond says there's been no consultation with stakeholders.
4: As far as we can see, no real appreciation of what the impact is going to be on the industry and small operators throughout the country, particularly in regional areas.
3: The Prime Minister will fly to the United States for high-level technology talks as the growth of artificial intelligence continues. Labor is preparing to hold a business roundtable to discuss the benefits and pitfalls of the technology. The government is also seeking advice to see if it can ban smart glasses from public service. The European Union has announced plans to restrict social media access for children under the age of 16, following the lead of Australia. Some individual EU countries have already announced their own plans to limit social media access, including Spain and France. The Invasive Species Council is calling on the government to extend its funding towards eradicating fire ants. Agriculture ministers from the Commonwealth, the states and territories will today meet to discuss whether they'll support the eradication program beyond June next year. Advocacy Director Rhys Pianta says it's an important decision.
5: If they decide to endorse the ongoing eradication efforts, that is a huge marker of confidence from the government of Australia in the direction that eradication is heading. Confidence in the next phase of that eradication plan, then it really becomes a question about allocating the money to make sure that work can be done.
3: Also making news, a woman has been charged almost 3 weeks after a baby's body was found in a bin in Sydney. German health officials say a third person has died from malaria and another is in hospital in an outbreak linked to Frankfurt Airport. And magpie swooping season has started early this year after a warmer than average winter. Checking sport, the Dockers go in unchanged for tonight's prelim AFL final with Sydney. The Swans have lost veteran Harry Cunningham to a calf injury. Lewis Milliken replaces Callum Mills in the back line, while winger Justin McInerney will play his first game since round 13. Australia is looking to continue its fine form from the first ODI when they take on Zimbabwe in a second one-dayer this evening. And round 2 of the NFL gets underway this morning with the Bills up against the Lions. I'm Toby Goff. That is the very latest.
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8: Increasing showers today, top 26 degrees, overnight low of 13. Tomorrow, we're looking for 20, easing showers and possible showers on Sunday, 21 degrees.
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8: It is a beautiful morning. I'm looking outside. The clouds are coming in, but they're patchy. And it's looking lovely. So get out there and get that vitamin D into you. Go and make the most of today. Walk the cat, walk the dog, walk the bird. Do all those fun things. Look, we might get a shower or two today, but hey, you know what? It doesn't matter. Go and make the most of it. And I think it's going to be a fantastic weekend. So still book that barbecue. And if you need one, go and have a good one with the family. Today, we are talking Professor Rocky Scopoletti. He's a futurologist. We're going to talk about his new book, The Conscious Code. We're going to do that up next, or up very shortly, I should say. We're going to play some Spin Doctors and Forrest Frank and then get into a conversation with him. And then we're also going to talk to Jason Blythe this afternoon, or I should say this afternoon, later this hour about self-worth. We're going to wrap up a series we've been doing with him across this term. And we're also talking sports, surf report, and some good news stories coming your way, and we're going to land on some dad jokes. I want to hear from you. What are those dad jokes that you have up your sleeve? Give me your Friday dad jokes. What are your best Friday dad jokes? 0429 985 985. We'll read some of them out a little bit later on. Bernard Fanning is on the way as well. Your Spin Doctors up next. You're on Sunshine.

0: Forrest Frank there with a good day. It is 12 past 10 on this Friday, the 18th of September. We're going to be talking with our good friend and futurologist, Professor Rocky Scopoletti.
1: The world is changing.
2: Good morning, Doug.
1: Rapidly.
0: This good morning,
1: mate.
0: This is
1: an idea that could change the world.
3: An artificial computer intelligence.
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9: To infinity and beyond!
0: To infinity and beyond. Professor Rocky Scopoletti, futurologist, best-selling author, international keynote speaker, and most importantly, Sunshine family member. How you doing, my friend?
2: I'm doing really well. Thanks, Doug.
0: Love that you can join us today. Now, we're going to talk about, you've got a new book just been released, The Conscious Code.
2: Yeah, super excited. I guess the central question that the book asks is deceptively simple, and that is, you know, what happens when AI stops being merely a tool that we use and begins exercising agency in the world around us, and I guess in the events that we've had over the last few weeks. With some of those large language models, it's become very, very, very relevant.
0: Oh, very much. And look, I think this is a very relevant conversation because, yeah, there has been a lot in the news about the different media, the different AI companies talking about, should we slow things down? Is it right to stay on path we're on? What are the really big questions that the Conscious Code is trying to address? And how does that tie into the conversations that are being had in that AI space at the moment?
2: Yeah, so the book starts by separating intelligence from consciousness.
0: Mm.
2: And I think that's very important because those boundaries have become blurred and increasingly blurred and confusing for many people. And so, you know, AI is already extraordinarily capable. The capability does not mean that it's got an inner self. And so consciousness involves subjective experience. You know, there being something it is like, but it's not an entity. And so from there, I explore kind of three big transitions. The first being machines that can think, then increasingly those that can perceive and act. And we saw some of that in the recent Chinese Olympics, robotic Olympics that we talked about a couple of weeks back. And then the possibility, while it's still scientifically unresolved, that future systems could develop something that resembles human consciousness. But the book is really telling us about the more powerful AI becomes, the more important human judgment, responsibility and dignity become.
0: Yeah, I've got a question for you here. I suppose this is just me thinking off the top of my head as we go through this. How do you define consciousness? Because I kind of feel like it's one of those things that we still don't even understand how the human brain, human, you know, soul, spirit, all of those things work. How do we apply that in a technical sense when it comes to machines?
2: Yeah, so think of it this way. Intelligence is what you can do. Consciousness is what you experience. So, for example, you know, intelligence is solving the crossword. Mm. Consciousness is getting annoyed when Doug finishes it first. And so it's that experience that makes the difference between something that's intelligent and having consciousness. You know, a machine can beat you at chess, but that doesn't mean it enjoys watching you lose, right? So
0: yes,
2: there's a big difference between the two.
0: Okay. So it's more about the conscious or the feelings that are associated behind it, as opposed
2: Correct.
0: To the intelligence of being able to do what it does. Okay, that's a great great place to take a pause. What we'll do is we'll come back in a moment and let's talk about how does this apply in an Australian context? Because I've heard, like, lately, I heard this figure of something like 200,000 Australian young people people have already had some form of AI dating experience with a chatbot relationship type thing. I don't know. I even know how that works. But hey, let's talk about how this applies in Australian context when we come back. We've got some Bernard Fanning up next. You're with Doug and Professor Rocky Scopoletti. And if you'd like to jump in on the conversation at all, 0429 985 985, you're on Sunshine.

0: That is Bernard Fanning there. Wish you well. You're with Doug and you're on Sunshine. Professor Rocky Scopoletti is with us. He is a futurologist and a regular, and we love chatting to him. He has a new book out called The Conscious Code, and today we're talking about that, and we're going to bring it into an Australian context. We've got a text message that's come through from Darren in Mirror, which we will get to shortly, Rocky. But as we're leading into that last break, I'd heard a story recently, and I think it was this week, from an AI specialist in Australia, and I think he'd said that 200,000 Australian boys and girls had already had some form of AI boyfriend or girlfriend in a dating sense with a bot of some sort. I don't understand how that works, but can you give us a breakdown of what that means through a consciousness thing for us as Australians?
1: Yeah, so the first thing that I think is really important for everybody to understand is that the technology has advanced to a point where it can simulate, a human experience. Mm. But that's very, very, very different from consciousness. So it's about simulation. Now, what that means is that it can fool us. And so the more it gets to understand, who we are, how we think, the questions that we ask it, then the more personalized that simulation can become. Now, there's some really, really important new research by eSafety, and they surveyed Australian children aged 10 to 17. And about 80% of them had used an AI assistant. 20% of those users were using an assistant or a companion daily. And then to your question there, Doug, about half or one in two of them had used them for personal or social reasons. And even more strikingly, they had chatted to AI about their feelings or life challenges. And that's where I mean about the more of that information you'll give it, the stronger its capacity to simulate empathy, love, and all of the feelings, the subjective feelings and experiences that come with consciousness. But it's not conscious. It's not conscious, and this is a big concern, and so my advice to all parents is keep talking to your kids. What the eSafety research also found was that, a third had shared personal or potentially sensitive information with an AI, and I think we need to be really careful and sensitive about that. Privacy is a big enough issue on social media, let alone having this thing in the mix as well.
0: Yeah, no, look, it's definitely a very interesting space to sit in, particularly as we start to think about robots and things like that becoming more a part of our daily lives with the AI technologies embedded in those. I've got a question for you from Darren Imirawin. I just want to quickly touch on here. He's asking about, can you explain the ghost in the machine principle? It sounds like something like where we're going to get, Keanu Reeves or, some other movie star saving the world. But what is the ghost in the machine principle?
1: Yeah, so the phrase ghost. So firstly, Darren, thank you for the question. It's a terrific observation and question that you've raised. So the ghost in the machine refers to a philosophical concept that a non-physical mind or a consciousness, which is the ghost part of it, exists separately and interacts with a physical body or mechanical system. And that's essentially what we've been talking about. So the ghost in this context of what we've been chatting about, Doug, is the manipulation or the feeling that we get that this thing's responding to us. And so it is that, again, that simulation part which gives us the feeling that this thing has a consciousness when it hasn't.
0: Okay. Lot there to unpack. What I recommend is you grab a copy of Rocky's new book, The Conscious Code, and see if he can. It'll help you unpack some of these ideas and concepts a little bit more. He's got a ton of other great books and resources out there. Rocky, I love chatting with you, my friend, and looking forward to doing it again as we continue next term. And we'll make sure that we get links to your book in the podcast replay.
1: Pleasure. Thanks, Doug.
0: Thank you. We'll chat to you, as I said, next term. King and Country is on the way. You're with Doug and you're on Sunshine.
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0: On the night you're falling all to pieces, you can bring your lonely heart to Jesus. What if I told you that I believe it?
1: For King and Country there, what if I told you? It is 10:30. We're going to dive into some traffic. We're going to play with you some Niall Horan and Horan. This town, and then we're going to get into a great conversation with Jason Blythe, who's a speaker and youth advocate. We're going to continue our conversation and series on worthiness.
2: A sunshine traffic update.
3: Hello family, this is your Main Roads traffic update. Just a reminder that the Northbridge Tunnel will be closed tonight from 8:30 until 5 a.m. tomorrow morning. It's a full closure for general maintenance. Be aware and plan ahead. Please drive safely. That's the latest from Main Roads.

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5: It is 10:36 and on this Friday, the 18th of September, we have with us Jason Blythe, who's a speaker and youth advocate. And today we're going to continue and probably wind up our series that we've been doing on worthiness. Jason, my friend, welcome.
6: Thank you, bro. This is one of my favourite times of the week, being able to have a chat with you.
5: We love chatting with you as well. Now, we've been doing this series on worthiness across this term. Give us a quick recap, and also, where does it fit into helping others?
6: Yeah, totally. Well, it all started basically with this idea of watching the House of David series, and for me, it really rang home in the scene in it where one of King Saul's daughters and sons were having a conversation about bad things essentially happening to them. And it was almost like it became this self-fulfilling prophecy where, because they didn't seem to believe that they were worth having anything good in life, it ended up promulgating this idea and permeating the rest of their life where just bad things continued to happen. They didn't decide that they were worth having good things. And it really made me reflect on my life as well. And for a huge, huge part of it, I didn't think that anything good would ever happen, that I didn't have any ability to change the course of my life. It took me on a really interesting journey with you over the last, multiple sessions, going deeper and deeper into this conversation. But coming full circle, you know, we're at this final point of assuming someone realizes that they do intrinsically hold and define their own worth. How does that then become of service to humanity, and at what, and does that, is that a necessity or an important part of the human experience?
5: Yeah, look, I think this is a great conversation that we've been having, and very much that application in applying that to our lives. Sometimes I think we look at things and go, it feels too hard to start, or I don't know where to do that. If someone's feeling like that, where do they begin?
6: I think a lot of people know that they want to do something. I think probably one of the easiest ways to think about it would be, if you had all the resources in the world, all the money, all the famous contacts, all the power and access to, you know, the politicians to change something about the world, what would that one thing be? And then if you don't have all those resources, you don't have all those connections, like most of us do not have, how then can you still do something with that?
5: Yeah. Right?
6: Whatever that thing would be, you know, for me it's around protecting children, and that's because it's been a specific part of my journey of being failed by the system. How can I then take that idea of protecting children and then start somewhere, whether it's within the community or creating something? Because there's plenty of opportunities within all of our communities now, different organisations that are doing different pieces that we can attach ourselves to and just start.
5: Yeah, No, that's great advice. And I think it's finding those the right people, isn't it, to attach yourself to or to partner with. You said, like, it's the caring for children, but your journey has gone from being in that space where you were broken because of the care structure that was provided for you to now being in a place where you can advocate for them. Like, where did you start in that change process for yourself, and how does that apply to us?
6: Well, for me, it came this process of, like, I had to realise that no one was coming to save me and that I had to go and save myself. And I realised in that for me, no child should ever have to go through that. I think often our greatest challenges that we all go through can be the thing that we wouldn't want others to go through, so we could do something about it. Yeah. You know, people come from domestic violence situations, or people have been homeless. They've gone through things and they're like, I would never ever want anyone to go through that. That's a perfect place to start. Yeah. Well, why don't we do something about that? You know, we have this specific experience. We have deep empathy and understanding of what that's like to go through. And I think those are the perfect areas for us to look at and go, you know, if I could change that for someone else.
5: That sounds like a good place to take a pause. What we're going to do is we're going to come back in a moment, continue the conversation with Jason Blythe, who's a youth, who's a speaker and youth advocate. But we're talking today about worthiness, and we're wrapping up a series there that we started at the beginning of this term. But if you've got any questions or you'd like to jump in on the conversation at all, 0429 985 985 is the number you need to know. Here is some Brandon Heath. Up next, you're on Sunshine.
7: Things are getting real. Jesus, take the wheel. Only way I'm getting to the other side.

0: Brandon Heath there, see me through it. Someone who's going to see us through it today is our good friend Jason Blythe, who is a speaker and youth advocate. Today we're talking about worthiness. This all kicked off with the Amazon David series and an observation that he made in that, and about how do we then apply that to our own lives. Now, Jason, before we were just talking about how do we take our life experience to change that into shaping or starting to make a difference in someone else's world, and how do we see ourselves worthy enough to be able to do that? For someone who is looking to make a move from a, you know, caring about something to doing something, what would your advice be to them?
1: Yeah, I touched on it before in the previous segment, but what we could look at doing is this. We live in a world now which is so interconnected, and thankfully there are so many community groups, church groups, NGOs within each of our communities that are probably already established and doing something very adjacent to what it is. Again, if we take, you know, homelessness or looking after vulnerable animals, there are so many organisations out there that one of the best places, just go and start. Go and see what they need and attach yourselves to them, because one of the biggest learnings is we often don't quite know all the nuance of what goes on in those areas. And when you go and work with people that have been doing it for 10, 20, 30 years, you learn very, very quickly about stuff that you'd never... It helps you to leapfrog, and I'm a massive leapfrogger. Yeah. So go and attach yourself to one of these organisations, get stuck in, and through speaking to the people on the front line, if it's, you know, people in homelessness or whatever, you'll learn to spot the patterns of still not what's being done quite well, and maybe that's your area that you could go and niche down in on and make better for them.
0: Look, I'm a big fan of that idea. I often have seen people get frustrated with organisations or groups or things that they've been involved with, you know, even in the local church. And I remember hearing this comment a long time ago, sometimes the things that frustrate you the most are the things that God is saying, this is something for you to step in and be a part of to bring change into that space. When it comes to being involved in an organisation, how do we go from just serving to actually feeling like we're being helpful? Like, is it just a matter of just keep showing up, or is there things that we can do in our own life?
1: Look, I think that's probably one of the first things. Start absolutely there. Go get stuck in. Learn as much as you can. Again, I, as an example, one of my friends was homeless for a really long time, and I went and spent a bit of time with him on the street, and the things that he taught me that I had no idea about. You know, he said, as an example, the stuff that people that are homeless generally need aren't always food, because there's so many services that provide food. What they need often is fresh socks and undies, because they're often living in these for weeks at a time. They need torches, because at nighttime they don't have access to power. So it's being able to, I think, learn from people that have done it, that we can, again, we're then able to use our own brains, see these, like I said, the patterns, and fill the gap to find the missing piece of how to be useful.
0: Yeah, it's okay. So I suppose the concept then is it's about coming with a heart and an attitude of service. If we're to do that, what are those things that we need to do to position ourselves, I suppose, to serve others, but also to realise that our self-worth is something that we can bring to the table?
1: It's a really, really good question. I think just being really curious, first of all, the servanthood part, I think it's necessary. It's to have proper self-worth, I think, is when we define and understand for ourselves that we have to give outside of ourselves. Part of being human is this interconnectedness of everything, and I think our worth comes from what we can take for our own life in giving to others. And that, I don't think, like a really, really holistically self-worth life would not involve having an element of service. We're talking to the perfect audience here through this radio station as well, around the service and this requirement, and part of all of the faith, the Christian faith, is really of being of service to others. Once someone has true self-worth and you fill your cup to overflowing, all that overflow is what then can, of course, be of service.
0: Yeah, that's gold. What's the final on closing thought you'd love to leave with us today, mate?
1: We all have capacity to just do something within our own. We live in a first world nation, right, where we generally, most of us, have more than our basic needs met. But there's many people out there that don't. And we don't have to wait for a huge group of people to go and do something, right? We can, there's so many opportunities for us individually to go out there and just do something. Start somewhere. It doesn't have to be world changing. Start somewhere, learn, roll up your sleeves and go get stuck in and just start making a difference in someone else's life. And just you watch, because your self-worth will improve infinitely in doing that.
0: Thank you, my friend. Absolutely love our conversations and looking forward to doing it again next term. You're with Doug and Jason Blythe and you're on Sunshine.

0: Are you tired of watching your kids clean their rooms with a shovel? Hi, I'm Kate Ryan for Focus on the Family Australia. Getting some kids to clean their rooms is like asking the sun to rise in the west. Some parents throw their hands up and say, well, it's their room, and if they want to live in it like that, so be it. But I'm not sure that that's the best approach. A clean room is often a sign of respect for self and others, and every child should be held to a certain level of neatness, even if it's just acceptable. One good approach is to set clear boundaries regarding cleanliness. You might post a memo on the fridge that every Tuesday and Saturdays are pickup days and nobody eats dinner until their rooms are in order. Then stick to it. Most kids won't be as concerned about corners as you are, so don't demand perfection, as long as they make a serious effort on a regular basis. For more resources to help your children thrive, go to families.org.au. And while you're there, consider taking our free parenting assessment.
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10: It has been a wonderful day so far. Lots of conversations. Vanessa Baxter this morning with the conversation around fish and chips. And had a good one there. Professor Rocky Scopoletti, The Conscious Code, his new book, and about how does that apply to us in Australia?

Australia. Absolutely fascinating there, and a great conversation just then with Jason Blythe on self-worth and worthiness. And if you missed any of those conversations, you go to sunshine.com.au, look up Mornings with Doug. You'll be able to find the podcast replays there, or where all good podcasts are played. And make sure you go and check out Breakfast and Drive and Afternoons as well. They got a ton of great stuff up and there for you to listen to and dive back into. With next hour, we're going to talk sport, we're going to talk Surf Report, and we've got some good news stories, and we're going to have some dad jokes. I want to hear from you. 0429 985 985. What's your best Friday dad joke? What's your best Friday dad joke for today? 0429 985 985. Got a couple of fun ones that have come through. One on buckets and one on socks. We'll tell you a little bit about them later on, but I want to hear from you. 0429 985 985. What are your best dad jokes? Ronan Keating is up next, and then we'll get into some sport. You're on Sunshine. I love it.

0: Update.
1: Some stories may not be suitable for little ears.
2: Hello, I'm Toby Goff. The opposition says it's watching petrol prices but won't commit to reducing the fuel excise at this stage. Motorists are paying over $2 a litre for petrol and diesel as the conflict in the Middle East escalates. The government imposed a temporary reduction to the fuel excise, which ended last month. Liberal leader Angus Taylor says the coalition is keeping an eye on the situation.
3: The diesel users in particular are the ones in serious pain right now, so we are watching very, very closely. And as I say, we've always been the advocates for cutting the excise when we have a sustained period of higher prices at the bowser.
2: Arriving international passengers are facing disruptions around the country due to an issue with the e-gates. The situation is hitting Sydney, Melbourne and Brisbane, and Border Force says additional officers are being deployed to manually process passengers. Meanwhile, Qantas ground workers are planning to go on strike next week in a push for better wages and more job security. The 600 staff are the last remaining ground workers who are employed by the airline itself. 1,800 of their colleagues were illegally sacked and replaced with outsourced staff during the pandemic. The Albanese government is meeting business leaders to discuss the pros and cons of artificial intelligence. A key report to be delivered next week will outline how the Australian economy will change as a result of AI. The government is also looking at whether it can ban public servants from wearing smart glasses, which can record sensitive information. Treasurer Jim Chalmers says AI will bring challenges and benefits.
4: We are confident that we'll get it right. We're confident that we can maximise the upsides and the opportunities of technology at the same time as we manage and minimise the considerable risks.
2: The International Monetary Fund is urging the government to rein in spending to help address inflation. The financial institution says economic growth in Australia will likely slow from 1.9% this year to 1.6% in 2027. There are also fears the Reserve Bank could announce three more interest rates by mid-next year. Also making news, a third person has died from malaria in an outbreak linked to Frankfurt Airport. German authorities believe all were infected by a mosquito, which arrived in the country by plane. And magpie swooping season has begun early this year, according to new data, putting it down to a warmer than average winter. Checking sport, Fremantle is tonight aiming to make just their second decider ever, going in unchanged against the Sydney Swans at the SCG. Sydney's lost veteran Harry Cunningham to a calf injury. Lewis Milliken replaces injured skipper Callum Mills and Justin McInerney comes in. Diamond Sarah Clough is free to face New Zealand in the Constellation Cup, given her two-match ban for assaulting a security guard is suspended. And Australia is looking to continue its winning form when they face Zimbabwe in tonight's second one-dayer. I'm Toby Goff, that's the latest.
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6: Weather.
7: It is sunny outside, but showers increasing across the day. Top of 26 degrees. Overnight low of 13, I should say. Overnight low of 13. Tomorrow we're looking for 20 degrees. Showers easing. Possible showers on Sunday, 21 degrees.
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7: Let's roll. Let's roll indeed. It is Friday. It is 18th of September. Happy birthday, happy anniversary and all of those good things to you. And we're going to do some dad jokes and have some good news stories later this hour. 0429 985 985. I want to hear from you. What are your Friday dad jokes? What are your best dad jokes? What are your dad jokes? I want to hear from you. 0429 985 985. We're going to have some fun with that. We're also going to talk sport up next, and we're also going to get into a surf report as well. We're going to talk with Marcus from Christian Surfers WA, and we'll get into that a little bit later. But hey, let's get it started. Here is some Coldplay, followed by some Danny Elkhorn up next on Sunshine.

0: That is Danny Alcorn there, Walking on Water. You're with Doug and you're on Sunshine. Let's talk sport.
1: Could be fun.
0: It's going to be fun indeed. Paddy Sweeney from Channel 9 Sport is with us, and he is live in Sydney. What's Sydney like these days, mate?
2: G'day. Good morning to you, Doug. Yeah, Sydney, look, it's great. I tell you what, the weather's turned on. Happy to report Fremantle Dockers fans will be very enthused by that. The sun is shining. It's a beautiful day. 22 degrees, and I've seen a number of the Dockers stars this morning out and about having a walk around. Just nice, composed, nice and relaxed. So no sign of rain. You couldn't ask for a better day in Sydney, and the atmosphere is going to be building as we get closer to the start time being 5:40 Perth time. So, yeah, you couldn't ask for a better day here in Sydney, Doug.
0: It sounds like a perfect day to see the Dockers make their first grand final. What are the chances of them winning tonight? Because obviously Sydney won convincingly over Brisbane. What are you feeling?
2: They certainly did. Look, I feel as though the Dockers are a real hot chance tonight to get through to their second grand final, and hopefully for them, if you're a Dockers fan, claim that elusive premiership in their 32nd year as a club. I really think they're well balanced. They got a scare and they got the fright in that first loss against Hawthorn. Then they had to really feel themselves and bounce back last week. They did that. They were able to come through that challenge against Geelong, and I just think they're in a really good headspace ahead of tonight. I think they trained yesterday. They've settled here in Sydney for a couple of days now. Sydney's got so much going on because they're missing five stars through this these allegations, the sexual assault allegations at the Pullman Hotel. And then last week, obviously, they lost their captain as well. 2 weeks ago, sorry, Callum Mills with an ACL injury. So I just wonder if all the emotions had that little bit of time to sort of sizzle and just come out of it a little bit. And obviously now with their captain out, that's six of their first 23 players out of sideline. So I really feel like Fremantle probably won't get a better opportunity to make it through to a grand time for some time. In saying that, though, the SCG, Doug, is a very different ground. It's a small ground. It's a cricket ground. It is so different to what the stadium. So it's not as if this game is just going to be handed to Fremantle on the platter. So I think they're going to have to absolutely work incredibly hard for it. But I think, you know, things are looking to be rolling in the right direction for Fremantle.
0: Well, fingers crossed that they get across the line. I would love to see a Brisbane-Fremantle final. I've been saying that all year. Now's the chance for it. Brisbane are going to play the Hawks, and I would, I was just thinking about this there. Then Hawthorn almost feels like Collingwood when it comes to finals. You kind of like them to be in the mix, but not necessarily in the grand final.
2: Absolutely, yeah. And I think your side tomorrow, Doug, I mean, what an opportunity they have. They're playing Hawthorn to be in a fourth straight grand final as they look to chase a three-peat. So, look, Fremantle and Sydney, Fremantle and Brisbane have never played in a grand final. Fremantle and Sydney obviously haven't, and they won't get that opportunity because one of them will be knocked out tonight. But Fremantle's only other grand final against Hawthorn. So, if you're a neutral fan out there and you're looking for something new, maybe it is the Fremantle and Brisbane, that sort of scenario heading into next week. But yeah, look, it's Sydney Swans have made a couple of changes as well. Justin McInerney is back in, so too Lewis Melican, and Harry Cunningham's out with injury, and Joel Amati's been dropped. So look, there's a lot of, I just wonder if it's almost tipping point for the Swans in terms of how much can they go through and how much adversity can they overcome.
0: Yeah. No, I think it's going to be a great game either way, my friend. We've also got some stuff happening over here back in WA. We've got the cricket and we've also got the Wildcats first games.
2: Yeah, we do. Yeah, so WA cricket, their men's side begin their first game today. It's a one-dayer at the Wacker. It's against South Australia, and it's a changing of the guard for WA. Adam Bogers has been at the helm for so long and done a remarkable job in terms of just winning title after title after title. Sheffield Shields, one-dayers, and also the the Scorchers. So he has now moved on, and Bo Tassin is the new head coach. So he will be leading up WA's charge and WA's men's program from here. So he's in action. Disappointing news, though. Lance Morris has suffered a side strain, so he won't be there today and facing a delayed start to the year. So that is disappointing. But look, it's a new era for WA cricket, and hopefully, if it's anywhere near as successful as the last one out of Adam Boges, cricket fans are in for a good ride.
0: No, that sounds good, mate. Sounds good. Good to see the cricket back in the swing of things. And the Wildcats are kicking off game one tomorrow night.
2: They are. They host South East Melbourne Phoenix. They finished third last year. A new era for the Wildcats as well. John Riley is into his fifth year at the Wildcats, but they've got a new import. Brandon Knight played 451 games in the NBA. Unfortunately, he won't be there for the start of the season, so he won't be there tomorrow night. And John Riley's son, Jaron Riley, who plays in the point guard position, he's still actually coming back from hamstring surgery late last year, so he's going to have a delayed start to the year as well. But look, the Red Army will be out in full force, RAC Arena, tomorrow night. And you can also catch all of the action live on Channel 9 from 7:30, Doug. So for all those Wildcats fans out there on Sunshine FM, 7:30 tomorrow night, it's the place to be, Channel 9 for the Wildcats in South East Melbourne Phoenix.
0: Sounds like a plan, mate. Go and watch the Wildcats and go and tune in there as well. Hey, mate, enjoy the game tonight. Go the Dockers and, bring back a win for us, mate.
2: Yeah, I'll do my absolute best, mate. And, thanks again for giving us a buzz, and hopefully we've got some good news to report tomorrow night.
0: Sounds good, my friend. We'll chat next week, and we'll talk soon. You're with Doug and Paddy Sweeney, and you're on Sunshine.

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0: Alexander Pappas there, older, great song, long fade out. We're going to talk Surf Report up next with Marcus from Christian Surfers.
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3: 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You're ready. Let's surf.
0: Let's surf indeed. Marcus, Christian Surfers, WA, how's life treating you, my friend?
4: Pretty good, Doug. I've been lucky to get in the water this week. We've had a good few days at the start of the week, so cup's full.
0: Good to hear, mate. Good to hear. What is the weather looking like across the weekend? Because I know we've got some rain or showers, I should say, probably forecast for today through to Sunday. Is that going to affect the surf much?
4: It will. There's a good little groundswell. It's going to be pretty solid tomorrow. So there's definitely waves to be had if crew are brave enough to go find the little corners, little protected corners from the wind. You're going to get wet anyway, so may as well get in the water.
0: Yeah, sounds like a plan, mate. Sounds like a plan. I'll have to go past Force Groin tomorrow and see if there's anyone out there, see what the waves are like. When it comes to Christian Surfers, you guys have got your big event coming up next week in Denmark as well.
4: Yeah, it's one of our three big camps or events throughout the year. And this one down in Denmark, staying down at the Angling Club. It should be an epic camp. We've probably sold about 20 tickets already, but I'm expecting there's going to be a lot of late buyers. And don't watch the forecast. Get on board and come for a heap of fun. I'm expecting minimum 40 people to rock up. So, it should be an epic weekend.
0: Sounds like a great weekend to get away. If you want to find out more about that, go and check out the Christian Surfers WA socials. You'll be able to find out the details about how you can jump on board there. Go and catch a wave and hang out with some good people and love Jesus as well in that mix. Now, speaking about love and Jesus, what's your word of encouragement for us today, my friend?
4: I had this thought over the last few days. It's a question I ask myself is that why do so many believers perceive Christ as this judgmental and an oppressive figure? And I feel like there's either a sense of conviction or that a faith in Christ would contradict their lifestyle. Now, I'd encourage people to ask themselves that question, and faith shouldn't be like that. And where to start in scripture is maybe the advice that people need and to go and understand it for themselves. And, you know, I've started in the New Testament and read through the Gospels and really understand Jesus' journey. And then also through Paul's journey and the epistles, we really get a good understanding of what a faith should look like. And I reckon it'll break a lot of these stigmas. There's a lot of people that agree with me that a faith in God will liberate you. It's freedom. It just releases you from the bonds. A question and food for thought is that why do we perceive God as this judgmental or oppressing figure? And it shouldn't be like that.
0: Look, mate, I think that's a great piece of thought to chew on. I love the Bible where it sort of talks about meditate on the Word of God, and I think sometimes when we wrestle with some of the bigger questions of life, that is what we're doing, is we're meditating and we're going, okay, God, well, where are you in all of this and why do I feel like this? And in those moments, if we're asking those questions, He will speak to us. So I love that thought. I love the idea that we can chew on that one, my friend. Hey, hope and pray you get some good waves this weekend in some protected pockets around Perth, and we will do it again next week and we'll talk surf just before you guys head on camp.
4: Epic. Sounds good, Doug. And let's hope and pray everyone can get in the water and weather the storm.
0: Weather the storm, my friend. Get some good waves in there. You're with Doug and Marcus from Christian Surfers WA, and we're talking Surf Report. Traffic is up next, followed by some Van Morrison on the way.
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7: Good afternoon. There has been a crash on Annie's Avenue heading northbound at Port Kennedy Drive in Port Kennedy. It's down to one lane and the traffic is heavy on approach. Please drive with caution. And a breakdown on Kwinana Freeway heading southbound at Leach Highway. Left emergency lane is blocked but not causing any congestion. Drive safely and isolate as main roads.

0: 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This is Sunshine.
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0: That is Dreams there, Jolyn Petch. 11:43. Producer Becca's in the studio with us. How you doing, my friend?
1: Oh, I'm going good. Happy good. Friday.
0: Happy Friday with your Friday earrings on today.
1: Yes. Well, it's the only day of the week I can wear them.
0: You like a good earring?
1: Yes, I do. And I love a good Friday earring because it's
0: Friday. So any creatives out there that want to give Producer Beck Friday earrings for presents, I'm sure she would happily accept Friday earrings.
1: Not
0: that we're soliciting earrings for Producer Beck at all, but just throwing it out there while I think about it off the top of my head and I open my mouth and work out what's going to come out next. Hey, we've got a good news story for today, and it is one that happened this Wednesday, just gone.
1: Yeah.
0: Yeah. Tell us about it.
1: Yeah, well, the rare southern right whale makes a surprise appearance off the Perth coast. Whale watchers off Perth have been treated to a special surprise, a southern right whale showing up among the humpbacks.
0: Nice.
1: While Western Australia reported the sighting on Wednesday, September 16, while its crew was watching three humpbacks, a female being pursued by two competitive males. Then, amid all the humpback action, something different surfaced nearby. A second look revealed the distinctive head and a pale callosities of a southern right whale. And that's significant because southern rights are endangered and aren't a common sight in Perth waters. They're much more likely to be found along WA's south coast, including around Augusta. Whale Watch WA says Perth normally gets only occasional southern right sightings during its September to November whale season. There's also some encouraging news behind the encounter. Southern right whales have heavily depleted by commercial whaling, but their Australian population has been recovering. That is great news. Whale Watch WA says the population is now estimated at roughly 3,000 to 4,000 animals, with numbers gradually increasing. So while thousands of humpbacks travelling along our coastline are one of WA's greatest annual spectacles, spotting a southern right off Perth is something a little more unusual. So, do you have a most memorable wildlife encounter?
0: Yeah, I'd love to hear from you. 0429 985 985. Firstly, what are your wildlife encounters? Do you love a good whale watching? Have you been out watching whales or swum with the whale sharks even up off the Ningaloo?
1: You're looking at me and I don't do boats. You know,
0: Beck's going, I don't do boats. I don't do boats. I know boats, but I don't do boats. But I want to hear from you. 0429 985 985. Have you had any whale experiences? That'd be a whale of a time.
1: Hey, do you have a whale of a tale?
0: Do you have a whale of a tale? 0429 985 985. Also, do you have a good dad joke? Love to hear from you. It's Friday. We're going to do some dad jokes
1: if you got a good whale dad joke.
0: A good whale. That is a whale of a conversation to have.
1: Okay, that's
0: we'll be whaling, and I'm just getting worse. Hey, let's get out of here. We got some teddy swims up next. 0429 985 985. What are your whale stories? What are your dad jokes? Let's get into it. You're with Doug, and you're on Sunshine.
2: Who else could do with a little sunshine? Wholeheartedly connected.

0: Gone, Gone, Gone, Teddy Swims, Tones and I, and David Guetta. And Beck is here. Producer Beck, how you doing?
1: With dog.
0: That's right. And we're doing a bad dad jokes. Or we're just doing dad jokes. But also, what do you have animal encounters? On the back of seeing whales in Perth,
1: well,
0: Southern Rights.
1: Well, I suppose I always love this story, and it was when I was living in Victoria and I lived on the cusp of a parkland, and I was going outside one morning to get firewood, and I looked down and I looked up, and all of a sudden there was a koala there, like on my driveway, and all of a sudden it just starts... you know, just waltzing down my driveway, all that jazz.
0: Yeah.
1: It's just, you know, leisurely walking around, and I'm just like, there's a koala walking down my driveway. And I ran back inside, got the kids. Kids, come.
0: Koala.
1: It's koala walking down our driveway.
0: Oh, that's cool. That's cool. Mm. I just played for Beck a little video on the side break there where I got chased by an elephant. She said, you didn't get chased by an elephant. That's not being chased by an elephant. I'm like, it was.
1: The elephant was ages away.
0: No, it was chasing us. We were in a car. We can get away quicker than... But it was running at us.
1: Yeah. Okay, you know, I imagine that I'm not
0: like,
1: chased by an elephant.
0: I've done some silly things, but I'm not. You know, I'm not that silly.
1: Not going to go on an elephant rampage.
0: Look, I'm a big boy, but I don't want to take on an elephant.
1: Why not?
0: I'm not that silly. Hey, let's get into some dad jokes. We've got some great dad jokes that have come in. As

0: Susie's dad joke.
1: Oh, definitely, because Susie's amazing, and so I am just trying to find this right.
0: It's number 54.
1: Yeah, the ones that are in yellow.
0: It's the ones that are in yellow. It's the ones that I've highlighted so you can come back to.
1: Yeah, well, I had to change screens, okay?
0: Come on.
1: All right, so what's red and looks like a bucket?
0: I don't know.
1: A red bucket. Well, it's blue and looks like a bucket.
0: I don't know.
1: You got to say a blue bucket.
0: No, but you're meant to say that.
1: No, I said a red. A red bucket in disguise.
0: Did you get how dad jokes work?
1: Yeah, I know, and you weren't doing it properly.
0: Okay. What's red and looks like a bucket? A red bucket. What's blue and looks like a bucket?
1: Yeah,
0: a red
1: that's
0: bucket
1: when you're meant to
0: in disguise.
1: Say, no, that's when you're meant to say a blue bucket because I said a red bucket after the first one. So you just think, I'm trying to be smart here.
0: And I'm going to... look, okay, we're going to move on. We're going to move on. Come on. Beck, come on. Do you think swimming with sharks is expensive?
1: Yes, I would say so.
0: Yes, you're right. It costs me an arm and a leg. When do two vegans get into an argument?
1: I don't know.
0: is it still called a beef? Maybe I read that wrong. Maybe I just rephrased that wrong.
1: Yeah.
0: Hey, 0429 985 985. I'm going to bounce into some Jeremy Campbell. We're going to come back and see if we can get this dad joke thing
1: see
0: on track.
1: See if we can ruin any more jokes here.
0: Oh, yes. You're with Doug and you're on Sunshine. 0429 985 985. What are your dad jokes?
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0: camp these days. Producer Beck is in the studio with me and we are doing dad jokes.
1: Yes.
0: As we wrap up and land this week. I can't believe the week is over.
1: I know.
0: It is Friday.
1: Quickly.
0: It is Friday the 18th of September. It's we're going to be at the Raw Show.
1: We are.
0: We're going to be at the Raw Show in one more week. We've got one more week and then you and I are at the Raw Show with the other Sunshine family.
1: Crazy.
0: It's going to be crazy. Make sure you come down and say g'day to us. We're going to be there from 10 until 2 p.m. on the Monday through to the Friday of the Raw Show. But the rest of the team will be there Saturday through Sunday as well.
1: Yes. Yep.
0: So we'll go and check it out. Say g'day when you're in the area. But hey, some dad jokes for us. There's one here from Charmaine in Mount Lawley. Why is a sock a better gift than a camera?
1: I don't know, Doug.
0: Because a sock can take five toes and a camera can only take four toes. Boom, boom. Okay, I'll do it. Here you go. There you go. Bit of a delay there, but we got there. Hey, you've got one there from Brent.
1: Yep, so I was just talking about koalas a bit earlier and Brent says, did you know koalas aren't actually bears? They don't have the koalifications. Woohoo!
0: good work, Brent. Hearing now 98.5 with Beck, dead jokes.
1: Yeah. Rather dead jokes are rather sick jokes.
0: good on you, Annie, in Willerton. Now, I got a couple here just as we wrap this up. Where are we? It hurts me to say this, but I have a sore throat.
1: Oh, no, darling.
0: Yeah, that's terrible. Terrible. I had a date last night. It was perfect.
1: Yeah?
0: Yep. Tomorrow I'm going to try a grape. And let me go to, did you hear about the kidnapping at school?
1: No, I didn't.
0: It was okay, you woke up.
1: All right, and do you know what the leading cause of dry skin is?
0: No.
1: Towels.
0: Very good. Very good. Last one is, I like telling dad jokes.
1: Yeah?
0: Yep, sometimes he laughs. Hey, we're out of here. Have a fantastic weekend. We pray that you are blessed in all that you do and wherever you go and whatever you get up to this weekend. Remember, people don't care how much you know until they know how much you care. Go and spread a little love, joy and kindness in the world today. And I'm going to leave you with this thought as Beck says goodbye.
1: Goodbye, Beck.
0: Janella in Pure Water says, which fruit has the most fun going down the slide? Kiwi!
1: Kiwi!
0: Bye.
2: Who else could do with a little
0: Lockie's
2: sunshine?
0: Lockie's in
2: next. Wholeheartedly connected.
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4: Some stories may not be suitable for little ears.
5: Hello, I'm Lachlan Gray. A technical outage affecting e-gates at airports across the country has been resolved. The issue was causing disruptions for arriving international passengers at Sydney, Melbourne and Brisbane airports. Border Force says backlogs have been cleared, but the cause of the issue is still under investigation. The Reserve Bank won't rule out another interest rate hike as early as this month. It warns inflation remains high amid global price pressures triggered by the war with Iran. The United States has raised rates this week. Japan and Europe are expected to follow suit. Governor Michelle Bullock has told a parliamentary committee, we need to get on top of inflation.
6: I recognise that higher interest rates are difficult for Australians with mortgages who are also facing cost of living pressures, but reducing inflation is essential. High inflation hurts all Australians and is especially tough on people with lower incomes and those in vulnerable financial positions.
5: Australian drivers are being warned petrol prices could surge past the highs seen during the start of the Iran conflict. Unleaded petrol has climbed to a national average of $2.37 a litre, while diesel has reached $2.78. Escalating tensions in the Middle East are putting pressure on global energy markets. The Prime Minister will fly to the United States for high-level technology talks as the growth of artificial intelligence continues. Labor is preparing to host a business roundtable to discuss the benefits and pitfalls of the technology. The government is also seeking advice to see if it can ban smart glasses from the public service. Tourism representatives claim Labor's updated policy on working holiday visas will take tens of thousands of potential workers and visitors out of the pipeline. A ballot system will be implemented to limit the number of backpackers able to stay in Australia after 1 year. Tourism and Transport Forum Chief Executive Margie Osman says there's been no consultation with stakeholders.
7: And as far as we can see, no real appreciation of what the impact is going to be on the industry and small operators throughout the country, particularly in regional areas.
5: A Queensland teenager accused of posting extremist content online is due in court today after he was flagged by the FBI to Australian Federal Police. And the European Union has announced plans to restrict social media access for children under the age of 16, following the lead of Australia. Some individual EU countries have already announced their own plans to limit social media access, including Spain and France. Checking sport, Dean Solomon has informed Essendon he will not take up a role with the club next year, opting to remain in New South Wales with his family. A spot in the grand final is on the line tonight when the Swans host Fremantle at the SCG. Joel Amati won't be recalled for Sydney. And in cricket, Australia is looking to pick up where they left off in the second one-day international. They take on Zimbabwe again this evening. That's the very latest news and sport. I'm Lachlan Gray.
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10: Weather.
11: A top of 26 degrees and a few light showers, making it a tad humid today. We're going to drop to 13 tonight, 20 degrees and some showers for Saturday. Sunday, 21, a couple of showers around. Monday, finding to 23 degrees. Tuesday, some more rain, and then it should fine up again from Wednesday.
10: Life words.
11: 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This hour, I am the Lord your God. I am holding your hand, so don't be afraid. I am here to help you.
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Forrest Frank, it's going to be okay, which is what we're all telling ourselves regarding a little football game happening this evening. And some Taylor Swift to kick off the hour. It is Arvo's with Lockie. Thank you so much for joining me and a happy Friday afternoon to you. Trust you are going really well and looking nicely towards the weekend with some plans perhaps. Definitely this evening's the focus, isn't it? Sydney versus Frio. How are you feeling about it? As an avid Frio supporter and someone that has just longed for them to get into the grand final and to come home with a Premiership Cup. Definitely some anticipation. Over the last few weeks, it's been probably some of the most stressful games to watch as a long-term supporter. But I have to say, now Dan and I have discussed this a little bit in depth, and I say a little bit by a lot. He is absolutely Sydney, I'm absolutely Frio, but I have a heart for Sydney because they were my team up until Frio coming along, and I have a bit of a reason for supporting them still to a degree. And of course, they've been through a tough time recently. I am a little bit hesitant to even watch the game. That's how much I'm invested. So maybe it's just something I need to pull back from, focus on something completely different, which is actually interesting because there's an event coming up this evening that I'm going to share with you after this next track. And it might be a post-game celebration or a post-game I need to just forget about it, something to take my mind away. It is music. It's a late-night gospel show. And as I say, we'll tell you all about that straight after this next track from Zara Larsson. Hey, text line's open. If you want to share anything, jump on there. 0429 985 985. It is Arvo's with Lockie. Once again, thank you for joining me today.

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1: 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Now, these are artists that we play right here at Sunshine, particularly on a Thursday night during our gospel show with Nigel. Now, doors open, as I say, at 10 p.m. with the show from 10:30, so it's going to go through to the wee hours. Happening at the Ellington Jazz Club, 193 Beaufort Street in the city. And this is one of my favourite places in Perth. 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
7: It is Arvo's with Lockie here at Sunshine. A pleasure to have your company on this glorious Friday afternoon. Not so glorious, you say? It absolutely is. All Friday afternoons are glorious. Looking towards the weekend, we will check out what's actually happening in the weather department. At the back end of this 5-song set, which is one of three this afternoon, one every hour, and one of two that we've made all Aussie lineups today. Now, if you caught Channel 9 last night, you may have seen the John Farnham special. I could not switch it off. It was just so good. 60 years of his music, celebrating just an awesome career, but also looking back through some of the video archives, obviously a lot of it was before my time, so I'm looking going, I had no idea of his popularity prior to the 80s. I knew that he'd had some, you know, fame as such, but it was the TV that actually brought him to the masses. It wasn't so much the radio. He was doing all the late night shows with Don Lane and Ray Martin and all these people, and here we are 60 years later, celebrating his unbelievable music catalogue. We're going to play one song from him every hour to kick off our 5-song sets today. This is one of my favourites from John Farnham, Two Strong Hearts, right here on Arvo's with Lockie.

0: Hits you'll stick around for. Oh yeah! 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
1: Sunshine. I know it's weird to say this, but I've been thinking about it lately. Reminiscing about us in Vegas, drinking like we're famous. Man, those days were crazy.

0: 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Wholeheartedly connected.
1: A sunshine traffic update.
2: Good afternoon. There's a breakdown on Kwinana Freeway heading southbound at Leach Highway in Brentwood. Left emergency lane is closed but not causing any congestion. Look at the freeways. Mitchell and Kwinana travelling well and moving well both directions off Farmer Freeway and North Bridge Tunnel. Drive safely and at the latest main roads.
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0: So good. In excess to wrap up this hour's five song set here at Sunshine. Don't change. What a great theme, isn't it? Hey, just keep consistent, stay on the path. And wrapping up this hour's all Aussie lineup too. Samantha Jade in there, Guy Sebastian, Taya, and we kicked it off with the man of the hour, Mr. John Farnham, celebrating 60 years of his music. Unbelievable. We're going to play another John Farnham track for you in the next 2 hours as well. For now, checking out what's happening in the weather department for the weekend. I mentioned at the top of this set that it was a glorious Friday afternoon. It's always glorious because it's Friday afternoon. It doesn't have to rely on the weather. And looking at what's to come, well, if you were basing your life on the weather, you might enjoy it. You might think, no, it's a bit miserable. 26 degrees today, a little bit sticky, a few showers around. Similar conditions tomorrow, a lower 13 and then a top of 20 with some rain. Sunday, couple of light showers, 21 degrees. Monday, we're finding up to a beautiful sunny 23 degrees. And then Tuesday, we're back to showers and 22. And then Wednesday, we're back to partly cloudy and 22. So, you know, that battle between winter and summer. It's spring. That's what we get. Get out there and enjoy it whilst you can. Take the umbrella in the meantime and stay right here at Sunshine. We're just a short moment away from some more tunes from Harry Styles and the Afters and a quick dive back into that Sunshine calendar. All the good stuff in there at sunshine.com.au.
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3: 100%. Yeah. Yes, I do.
2: You women make no sense.
3: No, there's something about mood lighting that makes any experience really good.
2: But it's too dark. I can't see my food.
3: You're not blind. It's not pitch black. You've got some light. Where are you eating?
2: I don't know. Not in dungeons. Nah, some of them, there's a limit and it's like, it's too dark in here.
3: That's so funny.
2: It's too dark in here. It's dangerous, actually. People will trip over.
3: Eating food will fall over. Steak knife. Yeah, okay. Yeah,
2: exactly. So, oh, that's not my steak. That's the next person's leg.
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0: some stories may not be suitable for little ears.
1: Hello, I'm Lachlan Gray. The Reserve Bank has signalled another interest rate hike could be on the cards as inflation shows no sign of easing. The RBA says the ongoing conflict in the Middle East and spending to build data centres is keeping inflation elevated. The United States and Europe have raised rates and Japan is set to follow. Federal Treasurer Jim Chalmers says every country is facing challenges and Australia is not immune.
2: And that's because the war in Iran, which has dragged on and dragged out for more than 6 months now, it has pushed up inflation very substantially, not just in Australia, but around the world as well. And you can see that reflected in the decisions taken in other countries on interest rates.
1: The Coalition says it will release its migration policy over the coming weeks, claiming it wants to get the detail right. The Albanese government and One Nation have released their respective policies this week. Labor believes it can reduce the migration intake to 225,000 by 2028, while One Nation is pushing for a deeper cut. The opposition's John O'Dunham says they will strike a sensible balance.
3: I expect we'll have our policy out before we return to Parliament in 3 weeks' time. We're in the final stages of pulling the detail together. We're going to get it right. We will be fully modelled, fully costed, and we'll be able to defend a policy that actually makes sense and is good for our country.
1: The Australian Border Force says a technical outage impacting passengers at Brisbane, Sydney and Melbourne international airports this morning is now resolved. E-gate issues were affecting outbound and some inbound passengers on a particularly busy day for Brisbane and Melbourne as the school holidays begin. The cause of the issue remains under investigation. Qantas ground workers are planning to go on strike next week in a push for better wages and more job security. The 600 staff are the last remaining ground workers who are employed by the airline itself. 1,800 of their colleagues were illegally sacked and replaced with outsourced staff during the pandemic. Escalating tensions in the Middle East are putting pressure on global energy markets, sending prices surging at Australian bowsers. Unleaded petrol has climbed to a national average of $2.37 a litre, while diesel has reached $2.78. And Victoria's police minister concedes there is a large potential for abuse by some use of smart glasses, as the federal government considers a ban on the devices in its office and service centres. It comes as councils around Australia push the technology out of public spaces over privacy fears. Checking sports, Sydney are confident they can knock out Fremantle tonight and book their place in the AFL Grand Final. The Swans are undermanned heading into tonight's game against the Dockers at the SCG, but midfielder James Rowbottom says they've got the quality to knock off the minor premiers. And the Socceroos have named seven uncapped players in the 26-man squad for friendlies against Brazil in Townsville and Brisbane later this month. Midfielders Riley McGree and Patrick Yazbek have been recalled after missing the FIFA World Cup through injury. That's the latest. I'm Lachlan Gray.
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5: Weather.
6: A fairly humid Friday with a top of 26 degrees and a few showers around. Tomorrow we're talking 20 degrees. Some more showers after a low of 13 tonight. Sunday 21, light showers. And then Monday, a beautiful sunny 23 degrees. More rain on Tuesday, back to fine on Wednesday.
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6: 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Let the Lord Jesus Christ be as near to you as the clothes you wear. 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

Leila Capri, Never Too Far here at Sunshine. What a great message in that track too. And we kicked off the hour with a little bit of Daniel Powder. It is Arvo's with Lockie. Thank you so much for your company on this Friday afternoon. Trust your week is winding up nicely, heading towards the weekend. Any exciting plans at all? Maybe some quiet plans, maybe some opportunities to do nothing at all. I talked to a few people around the station here, and there are, needless to say, a lot of extroverts, a lot of people with big personalities, and oftentimes we are the people who need those moments of nothingness. No peopling, no noise, no distractions, no devices, just complete solitude. And I think that's a whole recharging for the next season to come, whatever that might look like. I love to live in the chaos. I love the noise, the busyness, the kind of, you know, the mess of life. Just a place that I find myself in, just in that zone. You know, you're in your flow. That's what it's all about for me. Maybe it's a bit different for everyone. I know it's different for everyone. Hey, got plenty of awesome music in the afternoon's lineup, including another 5-song set just around the corner. Some stuff from the calendar to check out. Plenty of activity at sunshine.com.au. For now, let's keep the music going with a couple of tracks, one from Rod Stewart. And this one, I was asked, hey, he's coming to Perth in February. Do you want to go along? And I said, I just might. This is Bruno Mars right here on Arvo's with Lockie.

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5: Good afternoon, you are at Sunshine. It is Lockie hanging out with you as we cruise through your Friday afternoon. Trust it's going nicely. Diving into this hour's five song set, number two of three today, and also number two of three John Farnham tracks we're going to play to kick it off. We'll come back to that in a moment. Black Eyed Peas, Sam Fender and Olivia Dean. We got a classic from the archives, Human League, in here from the early 80s, Need to Breathe, and yes, the man of the hour, Mr. Farnham, to kick us off. And this track going back to 1990, but if you caught the special last night on Channel 9, we are celebrating 60 years of John Farnham's music. Now, so much of his early history, although popular, although lots of radio airplay, it wasn't paying the bills for him. In order to do that, in order to put food on the table, he had to do a lot of TV appearances. And as a result, there are bucket loads of archive footage of John on some of these shows, like the, you know, late night show with Don Lane, and shows like Ray Martin, all the different documentaries, etc., that he was involved in back in the day. Hey Hey It's Saturday, he was a regular guest on that show, and a fantastic entertainer, almost a comedian as well. If you've ever seen him in some of his live shows, just really engaging and really exciting to be around. I saw him a couple of times live, but not in concert per se. It was always ad hoc kind of opportunities. But this particular track, as I say, takes us back to 1990. It's called That's Freedom, and it went to number 6 here in Australia, number 22 in Canada, 41 in Europe, 56 in Germany, and that's kind of the extent of his popularity with that song around the world. Interestingly, it didn't chart in America. Why is that interesting, you say? Because that song, That's Freedom, was actually written and performed by Tommy Kimmel in 1987 in the US, and it charted there at number 64. And I know a lot of people aren't aware of this. It wasn't actually a John Farnham song. He brought it to the masses in 1990, took it global to a degree, but as a result, it didn't chart in the US. But as I say, it did get to number 6 here in Australia. It's from his Chain Reaction album in 1990. That's Freedom. This is John Farnham to kick off this hour's five-song set.

0: Sunshine Traffic Update.
1: Good afternoon, fam. We have a breakdown on Carina Fair heading southbound at Leach Highway in Brentwood. The vehicle is in the leftmost lane. Motorists are outside there changing a tyre. Traffic is flowing. Just slow down and please proceed with caution. Now, taking a look at the freeways, the Mitchell Freeway is flowing. Carina Freeway heading southbound, however, is quite slow. Armadale Road right the way through to Russell Road. The Grandfather Freeway has no delays and the Northwood Tunnel moving well in both directions. Drive safely, and that's the latest from Main Roads.
2: 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Wholeheartedly connected.

0: Black Eyed Peas with A Question for All Time. Where is the love? Sam Fender and Olivia Dean, Human League, Need to Breathe, and the man of the hour, Mr. John Farnham, 60 years of his music celebrating. And that's our five-song set done for this afternoon. Well, number two anyway. We've got one more to come in the next hour. It is Arvo's with Lockie. Thank you for joining me today. Hope your Friday afternoon is going according to plan, perhaps even a little better. You're ahead of schedule, getting everything done so you can maybe knock off a bit early. It's okay. The boss said it's all right anyway. It is a pleasure to hang out with you today. Looking towards the weekend, a little bit of rain to come tomorrow and Sunday. We've got some fine stuff on Monday, some more showers on Tuesday, Wednesday back to fine. So that roller coaster continues through the end of winter into spring and, of course, summer to come. So, yeah, that's kind of it for the forecast as far as I'm concerned. 26 degrees today, a little bit sticky and a few showers around. Hey, looking ahead, more awesome music around the corner. Teddy Swims and Sarah Reeves got some stuff from the calendar. And don't go too far because, again, another five-song set coming up in the next hour, and it's another Aussie lineup kicking off with the man of the hour, John Farnham. 60 years, unbelievable. Stick around right here at Sunshine.
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3: Weather.
4: A few showers around and a top of 26 degrees today, dropping to 13 tonight, more rain and 20 for Saturday. Sunday light showers and 21, fining to 23 and a sunny Monday. Tuesday back to showers and 22 and Wednesday returning to fine and 22 degrees.
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Jordan St. Cyr here at Sunshine with Wild Love and Rob Thomas kicking off the hour. He doesn't want to be lonely anymore. It is Arvo's with Lockie. Thank you so much for joining me today. Hope your Friday afternoon's going really well. Looking towards the weekend, some nice plans, some nice time out. And to get us there, of course, there is a football game this evening, if you didn't know. I was down in Fremantle this morning and it is fever pitch. There is one thing on people's minds, one thing in sight, and it's very purple. The town is painted purple. There's signage and banners from every business, from every building, from streetlight poles, and of course even people's houses just draped in flags and all the Freo memorabilia and stuff. It is just insane. And there's only one thing people want to talk about, and everyone I bumped into, everyone I chatted with said these same things. How are we going to go tonight? And how are you going to go tonight, knowing my kind of investment in the Fremantle Football Club over the years, and going, oh my goodness, I don't know if I can handle it. Last week during the game, I said to my wife, I think we're going to need at least oxygen on standby, perhaps even some medical attention, because within the first second of bounce down, my heart rate was 185 BPM sitting on the couch. I don't think that's healthy for me. So we'll see how we go. If I'm not around on Sunday afternoon, you know exactly what happened. But hey, it's going to be an awesome game. How do you think we're going to go? Jump on the text line. Let me know your thoughts. Let me know if you are, like myself, a long-term Freo supporter and just feeling the excitement, but also perhaps a little bit of anxiety of what's to come. Whatever the case, I have got awesome music this hour, a five-song set. In fact, another Aussie five-song set just around the corner. To get us there, one from Tal Bachman. And this one, I think it's appropriate. We need something a little calming. It's Camila Cabello's Havana right here on Arvo's with Lockie.

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6: It is Arvo's with Lockie here at Sunshine. Thank you for your company on this Friday afternoon. Diving into our five-song set, the last one for the show, and another all-Aussie lineup featuring Savage Garden, Tina Arena, Guy Sebastian, the boys from Frio, not to put too fine a point on the Fremantle thing this afternoon, John Butler Trio, and kicking it off with the man of the hour, Mr. John Farnham, celebrating 60 years of his music in Australia and around the world, of course. This track just lifts at a whole other level. I remember hearing this for the first time going, this guy can really sing. And if you caught the documentary last night, 60 year anniversary of John Farnham's music on Channel 9, absolutely worth checking out. So much good footage on there, stuff that I had never seen, stuff from the archives from decades before I was even born. But going, wow, what an incredible career, what a hardworking man, and just an awesome Australian. As I say, this track, Angels, just puts a whole new perspective on his vocal talent. This is John Farnham, right here at Sunshine, kicking off this hour's All Aussie five-song set.

0: a Sunshine traffic update.
1: Good afternoon, fam. We have a breakdown in Coronado Fair heading southbound at Leach Highway in Brentwood. The vehicle is in the leftmost lane. Motorists are outside there changing a tyre. Traffic is flowing. Just slow down and please proceed with caution. Now, taking a look at the freeways, the Mitchell Freeway is flowing. Coronado Freeway heading southbound, however, is quite slow. Armadale Road right the way through to Russell Road. The Grand Farmer Freeway has no delays, and the Northridge Tunnel moving well in both directions. Drive safely, and that's the latest from Main Roads.

0: Savage Garden, I Want You. Wrapping up this hour's five song set here at Sunshine and another all Aussie lineup. Tina Arena, Guy Sebastian, the John Butler Trio. And we kicked it off with the man of the hour, Mr. John Farnham and Angels. What a voice, what a career. 60 years of his music. That's what we're celebrating today. And if you caught the documentary last night, what an eye-opener. Going back through the archives, all the incredible footage, and also seeing the people that he performed alongside throughout his journey. You know, international stardom, Ray Charles, Andrea Bocelli, seriously? Like, come on. Of course, all the Australian artists, Kylie Minogue and, you know, the Angels, just a stellar career, and the influence and the input that he's had on the music industry, as I say, not just here in Australia, but globally, will never be surpassed, I can tell you. I don't think there will ever be anyone here in Australia that will have such an influence as John Farnham. So celebrating 60 years of him today, thank you for going on the journey with me. I trust you've enjoyed it. And of course, I highly recommend checking out that documentary online when you have a moment too. A walk through history, that's for sure. Whatever you're up to this afternoon, though, it is a pleasure to continue on in the journey. We've got some For King and Country around the corner and another event from the Sunshine calendar. If you are watching the footy tonight, you might need something post-game. So that's an event that's happening this evening. That is coming up right here on Arvos with Lockie.
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2: Needless to say, there is a football game happening this evening, but afterwards you might be thinking, I need to celebrate, or you might be thinking, I just need to forget about it. 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
2: Good afternoon. You are at Sunshine and it has been Arvo's with Lockie. We are very much at the pointy end once again. Thank you for your company. It's been such a great time together, cranking out some tunes and, of course, celebrating John Farnham throughout the afternoon as well. 60 years of his music. What an awesome effort and just an incredible Australian. Hey, looking forward to catching up with you on Sunday afternoon, all being well. And I say that because, you know, there's a footy game tonight. Might not make it through. No, it'll be fine, I'm sure. Go Frio. We are going to absolutely smash it. What an awesome time to be heading into the grand final in just a couple of weeks' time. I'm confident, and I know you are too. Beck and Morrow, got you covered after the new sport and weather. Have a blessed afternoon, an awesome evening, great weekend, and remember, you are loved more than you will ever know by the one who created you with a plan and a purpose.

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2: Hello, I'm Lachlan Gray. The Reserve Bank has signalled another interest rate hike may be on the cards as inflation remains high. Federal politics editor Michael Packey.
3: RBA Governor Michelle Bullock has appeared before a parliamentary hearing to talk about the economy. Ms. Bullock argues inflation remains elevated as a result of the Middle East conflict, pushing up prices across the supply chain and onto consumers. As a result, she isn't ruling out a fourth interest rate hike when the board meets in a little over a week.
4: High inflation hurts all Australians, and it is especially tough on people with lower incomes.
3: Treasurer Jim Chalmers argues Australia is not immune from what is happening around the globe.
5: The markets are expecting multiple interest rate hikes in other countries.
3: Dr. Chalmers is playing down the prospect of again reducing the fuel excise in a bid to give motorists relief at the bowser as petrol and diesel prices jump above $2 a litre. Michael Packey, Canberra.
2: The Coalition says it will release its migration policy over the coming weeks, claiming it wants to get the detail right. The Albanese government and One Nation have released their respective policies this week. Labor believes it can reduce the migration intake to 225,000 by 2028, while One Nation is pushing for a deeper cut. The opposition's John O'Dunham says it will strike a sensible balance.
6: I expect we'll have our policy out before we return to Parliament in 3 weeks' time. We're in the final stages of pulling the detail together. We're going to get it right. We will be fully modelled, fully costed, and we'll be able to defend a policy that actually makes sense and is good for our country.
2: Qantas ground workers are planning to go on strike next week in a push for better wages and more job security. The 600 staff are the last remaining ground workers who are employed by the airline itself. 1,800 of their colleagues were illegally sacked and replaced with outsourced staff during the pandemic. And a world-first trial designed to save time and resources in studying potential treatments for multiple sclerosis has released its first results. The Octopus Platypus program is able to trial multiple treatments at a time and rule out those which aren't showing any early signs of effectiveness. MS Australia Dr. Julia Morahan says the interim report has ruled out further trials of diabetes drug metformin, but alpha-lipoic acid is showing encouraging results.
7: So the recruitment across Australia and the UK will now continue with hundreds more patients to see if we can fully answer the question of whether it's effective.
2: Checking sports, Sydney are confident they can knock out Fremantle tonight and book their place in the AFL Grand Final. The Swans are without a host of regular starters through injury and suspension, but midfielder James Rowbottom says they've got the quality to knock off the minor premiers. And the Socceroos have named seven uncapped players in their 26-man squad for friendlies against Brazil later this month. Midfielders Riley McGree and Patrick Yazbek have been recalled after missing the FIFA World Cup through injury. That's the latest. I'm Lachlan Gray.
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9: Weather. Taking a look at your weather for the next few days. Tomorrow, Saturday, showers easing and a top of 20. Sunday, shower or two clearing and 22. If your Monday sun's back, 23. Right now in Sorrento, it's 22 degrees.
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10: And 2 Corinthians 4 verse 16. 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
9: Happy Friday.
10: Hey, buddy, buddy, buddy.
9: What a great day of the week.
10: Well, yeah, it is. It's kind of cool because the weekend's nearly here.
9: But I'm full of anticipation tomorrow. I'm feeling nervous about so many things.
10: What are you nervous about? It's going to be a fun show. We've got so much going on.
9: No, not the show.
10: Oh.
9: Number one, Frio are playing tonight. As much as I say I don't care, I do care a little bit.
10: Okay.
9: And number two, my daughter is playing in her netball grand final tomorrow.
10: Oh, go you good thing.
9: Oh! So Gwyneth? Nervous. Or yes, Gwyneth.
10: Come on, Gwyneth.
9: Let's go, girl.
10: You got this. Hey, you forgot to mention.
9: What?
10: Flatto Friday.
9: Oh, Flatto Friday.
10: If you haven't got your flannels on, you're not in the gang.
9: Yeah, go check out my socials because I posted a photo of Morrow and I've got a new short sleeve flannel today.
10: I actually really like your flannel.
9: Thank you.
10: I just want to say your eyes are popping.
9: Oh, why, thank you.
10: Yeah.
9: What colour are my eyes?
10: Well, they're green because your flannel's green.
9: Bring it out the green.
10: What colour are mine?
9: Blue? What color are your eyes? Green. Are they blue or green?
10: They're green.
9: Oh, look at that. But you're wearing red.
10: So. I know, so it's not working for me. Yeah. Anyway, we're getting sidetracked. With so much coming up. Of course, the Friday song.
9: Yeah, and we've got a very special local artist of the week this week.
10: Oh, yeah, he's actually not local. He is at the moment. Steve Grace is going to be joining us for that. That's looking forward to it.
9: Yeah, he's going to be talking in something very close to his heart. So that is all on the way next.
10: Stay with us. This is Texas. 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

0: You're on Sunshine with Beck and Morrow. Steve Grace has been a pioneer in Australian Christian music since the 1980s. He's released countless songs and albums, won many music awards, and for years has done the hard yards of touring Australian outback towns and communities. Steve has also made a wonderful connection with Sunshine over many years. He's brought his music and stories to WA, and he joins us again in the studio to share with us another big dream he has had for many years as it approaches reality. Steve, thanks for joining us.
1: Hey, Steve.
2: G'day, Beck. G'day, Morrow. Good to be here with you.
0: Always good to have you in WA. In fact, in the 80s, you kicked off your story by writing a song about WA, didn't you?
2: I did, yeah. Yeah. I don't know what it is about. It must be the water that you folks drink over here or something in the water. But Perth and WA have always... Every time I come here, something amazing happens in my life, and I've written a lot of great songs over in WA, and started visiting Western Australia back in January 1987 when the America's Cup was on.
0: Steve, how many gigs do you reckon you've played in country Australia over the years?
2: Well, I was on the road for 36 years straight before 2020, when the whole world seemed to change, and we averaged 120 events a year over 36 years.
1: That's impressive. How do you look after your voice when you're singing that regularly?
2: Look, the voice is a muscle, and I think you just get used to it and you work it hard. And amazing.
0: That's a legacy, but the amount of country towns. Didn't you do an every town tour at one point?
2: We did, yeah. One thing that I realised over the years is, especially in remote indigenous communities, tribal communities, there are no big buildings to do an event in, and most Aboriginal folks like sitting out in the open and listening to the message, listening to the songs. And I thought, wow, this is really where the whole vision started, is I need to start doing more outdoor events. The only problem was is we started doing events in drought-stricken areas, and whenever we did an outdoor event, it started raining.
1: Oh, that's not a bad thing,
2: and,
1: right?
2: And I remember doing one tour through Western New South Wales back in the late 90s, middle of a drought, and we did a 21-day tour. I think we did 15 towns, and 12 of those towns had rain, good rain, within 2 days or 3 days of us doing the concert.
0: There you go.
2: It was just, it blew me away. I thought, okay, Lord, well, if you want me to be travelling around and praying for rain, we can do that right across the Great Southland.
0: We need that again up our way. So, Steve, you've kind of segued a bit into it there, the Eternity Truck Dream. Tell us about that one.
2: Yeah, so my heart's desire for many years has been to have a mobile concert stage that can literally turn up in a country town, turn up at the showgrounds. Aussies love coming out to an event, an open-air event, and there's just something about sharing the good news that the whole town gets to hear.
1: Where are you at in terms of that dream at the moment? How far along, how close are you to seeing that become a reality?
2: A good mate of Morrow's and mine down in Albany, a fellow called Mick Pratt, donated a beautiful, fully restored 1991 Mack Superliner.
0: It's a big truck.
1: It's a big truck. Thank you. I was trying to turn that over my head.
2: Beautiful old truck. And then another friend of mine, Jeff, up north of Perth, found a concert stage, a fully automated hydraulic concert stage that sets up in 10 minutes.
1: That's cool.
0: So we've got a truck, we've got a trailer.
2: Yep, we still need a bit of PA equipment and lighting equipment, but that's, I feel like that's the next stage. We want to get the truck painted, and we're going to brand the word Eternity as a tribute to the late Arthur Stace, a man who scrawled the word Eternity over 500,000 times with chalk around the streets of Sydney. Every time he wrote that word, he prayed and asked that the Lord would remind people of their eternal destiny.
0: That's a great word and a great reminder. So, Steve, it's a big dream for a little person, big dream for Australia. But how can people listening, if they want to help realise this dream, what can they do?
2: If people want to get on board with it, it's just the Eternity Truck on GoFundMe.
0: Yeah, get onto Steve's Facebook page.
2: Yep.
0: And we might be sharing the link as well.
1: Yeah, it sounds
0: Steve,
1: good.
0: Will you stick around and share a song with us?
2: I'd love to, mate.
0: This is Steve Grace, Australian singer-songwriter, gospel artist. He's going to sing a song, but he's sharing his vision about the Eternity Truck. You can check it out on our socials. You're with Beck and Morrow on Sunshine.

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2: Hello, Sunshine family. It's Grace with your traffic update. A crash on the Kwinana Freeway southbound at Russell Road in Atwell has the right emergency lane blocked at the moment. An ambulance is on site. The traffic is heavy. Back to Armidale Road, please drive with caution. A quick reminder, the Northbridge Tunnel will be closed tonight at 8:30pm until 5am tomorrow morning. A full closure for general maintenance. Please drive safely. That's the latest from Main Roads.
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4: Steve, we thought, you know, we've got you in the studio. You're this amazing Christian country artist. We can't not get you to play a song. So what are you going to play for us today?
5: I would love to sing probably one of the first songs I wrote when I came to WA many, many years ago. I did a little tour of southwest country towns and recorded this on an album called Children of the Western World. And everywhere I go around Australia, I get requests for this song. So, yeah, I'll dedicate this to all the folks living in country towns around WA.
3: That's where we want the Eternity Truck to get around to. So this is Steve Grace. Take it away, Steve.

0: so good.
1: Oh, hey. Steve Grace, thank you so much for joining us.
0: No worries. Good to hear someone play the harmonica properly, Beck.
1: I was trying to take notes.
0: Steve, thanks for sharing with us today, and thanks for all that you're doing. You've done so many great tours around Australia, and we hope to see you back out there.
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2: Hello, Sunshine family. It's Grace with your traffic update. A breakdown on Reid Highway eastbound at Altone Road in Bennett Springs. The right lane's blocked and the traffic is heavy on the approach. Please be patient and allow for a safe merge. A crash on the Kwinana Freeway as well, southbound at Russell Road in Atwell, has the right emergency lane blocked there. The traffic is heavy back to Armidale Road. And quick reminder, Northbridge Tunnel will be closed tonight at 8:30 p.m. till 5 a.m. tomorrow morning. A full closure for general maintenance. Please drive safely. That's the latest from Main Roads.
3: Thank you, Grace. Watch out for that tunnel if it's being closed, Beck. But you know what? It's happening now.
4: We are going to find out what
5: we're
4: going
5: to do. Dude, what are we going to do this weekend?
6: I know it's hard to figure out.
4: Welcome to the studio, our digital content coordinator, Tash.
7: Hello.
3: G'day, Tash. How are you today?
7: I'm good.
3: Excellent. Yep. Have you got some exciting things to share with us?
7: Yes, I do. I have three exciting things, actually.
4: Ooh, what are those? Start? What are those? Let me guess. Is it anything to do with going to the football tonight?
7: I just found out this was happening today, by the way, like 2 hours ago. So maybe. But no, since that's tonight, I'll give you things to do this weekend. So first, we have Yen Chap Free Family Fun Day. This is actually from our friends at Courageous Church.
3: Okay.
7: So it's a free community morning with kids' activities. There's going to be meet and greets. There's going to be animal farm sports, glitter tattoos, coloring competitions, free barbecue. There is an op shop that's going to be there. There's also, I think, like a midwife type of company that's going to be there.
4: This sounds amazing.
7: And this is not just at Yen Chap, actually, I realized. They have one in Alchemos Primary School, but the Yen Chap one is in Yen Chap Sports and Social Club. So this is happening Sunday, 11 October. Wait, 11 October is not this weekend?
4: No, that's...
7: Oh my gosh, guys.
4: Classic DCC.
7: Sorry, I have two things for you this weekend.
3: That's all right.
7: Sorry.
3: It's a calendar event now.
7: Go for that next week. Oh my gosh, sorry about that. The next event is the 2026 Perth Moon and Lantern Festival. Have you guys been to Mid-Autumn Festival?
4: No.
7: It's so good. In Singapore, we went all the time. It's basically like... I can't really explain it, actually. I don't really know it too well. I just know that's good food. But at this event, it's a celebration. It's a celebration of Asian night market, lantern tunnels. It's really cool. The lanterns are so beautiful. They put it on a stick sometimes. And there's going to be stalls, DIY lantern painting, magic, live entertainment, and just so much good
4: food.
7: Is
4: there anything where, you know, you light the lanterns and they float into the sky? Is it one of those ones?
7: From what I've seen growing up, they don't put it into the sky, but they hold it by a long stick. Yeah, and there's going to be mooncake. Mooncake is so good.
4: Oh, yum. Unhealthy.
3: What is mooncake?
7: It's like this pastry where there's like a solid egg yolk in there. It's sweet, but it's so unhealthy. It's so good, but it's really
3: so
7: unhealthy.
3: So bad for you.
7: That's happening in Langley Park. You might have to go online to check it, what time it is. Yeah.
3: Okay.
7: Last but not least, this is a really cool one. It's Rivers Race in Mossman Park. So it's a 5 kilometer community run or walk in memory of River Watkins, who was an exceptional 8-year-old boy who loved to run. So this is to raise funds for DMG research via the Children's Cancer Institution. So DMG is diffuse midline glioma. But it's an aggressive, high-grade type of, like, brain and spinal cord tumor. So they're trying to raise funds for research for that. And you're invited to come and walk or run if you like to. It's going to be in Mossman Park on... Guys, I just realized this is not happening this weekend.
4: Oh, Tash.
7: I'm so sorry. This is on the 20th of September. Guys, IKEA is having an open day on Saturday if you want to go for that. Actually, there is a little festival happening in the Manning... Guys, I'm not on my top game at all.
4: Wow, so don't go to any of those events, but head to our website.
7: Go for the Langley Park. That's happening.
4: That's happening.
3: You know what, Tash? It's great that you do great digital. That's why we got
4: here. That's your main job.
3: That's all right. Look, don't call us. We'll call you. But if you want to find out, there are plenty of events in the calendar actually this weekend.
7: Yes, yes.
3: So you can check that out. Tash, you have a nice weekend.
4: You're fired, Tash. You're fired.
3: Whatever you get up to. Tomorrow.
7: Have a good weekend.
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12: 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We sometimes talk about a thing called the caramello life, and it comes from the fact that people who look outwardly famous and successful, but inside they're hollow like a hollow chocolate Easter egg. And they know and they feel that their life is hollow, their relationship with their partner, their kids, friends, they're kind of lonely in the midst of all of this, and they feel that their life is hollow. The caramello life can sometimes look the same from the outside, like chocolate, but inside is a rich golden core. And it's about being intentional about having a good relationship with your children. And lots of tips are on the Fathering Project website, how to make that happen, as well as your partner, your friends, your community, and also looking after yourself. So I encourage you to look at our website and seek a caramello life rather than a hollow life. If you'd like more information about this subject, Google The Fathering Project or myself, Dr. Bruce Robinson.
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3: It is time for My School Rules. This is a kids' quiz where you try your best to answer 10 questions in 45 seconds, and every question you get correct gets a point on the board for your school.
0: That's right. Friday, end of the week, you should be as sharp as you're going to be, you reckon?
3: Oh, no, I reckon you'll be as tight as you're going to be.
0: That works out the other way.
3: Yeah, I think so.
0: Yeah, okay. Friday.
3: Yep. Next week's our last week of the term, so I'm no longer going to let you know where the schools sit on the leaderboard.
0: What do you mean next week you're not letting us know?
3: That'd be even today. You know what? No. You can all now just wait.
0: So it's neck and neck, I do know, between about three schools.
3: Yeah, it is crazy how close it is at the top of that ladder. But that doesn't matter because we've still got time for you to get points on the board for your school.
0: All you got to do is call now 9313-0985 to play My School Rules. With Becca Murray, this is Jarvis Campbell.

0: Stuck in these clouds. It's 15 minutes away from 4 o'clock. You're with Beck and Morrow on Sunshine.
1: Tough guy, shortstop, fancy pants, get over here.
2: Take a seat.
3: It is time to play My School Rules, and playing today, we have got Cooper.
4: Hello.
0: G'day, Cooper. How are you today?
4: I'm good. How are you?
0: Excellent. Thanks for asking. And did you have a good day at school on a Friday?
4: Yeah.
0: Yep.
3: That's pretty
4: same
3: good.
4: Same as.
0: Yeah.
3: Hey, well, what school do you go to and what year are you in?
4: I'm from Swan Christian College and I'm in year 4.
3: Well, you guys are near the top of the ladder.
0: Ooh,
3: no pressure.
0: I know. I see what's happening here. All right. Do you know how this works, Coops? We play a 45-second timer and we've got 10 questions coming at you. All right.
4: Yep.
0: He's ready to go. Okay, your time starts now.
3: Who would you see if you had a toothache?
4: Pass.
3: True or false, the pigeon is the universal symbol of peace?
4: False.
3: How many wonders do we have in the world, 5 or 7?
4: 7.
3: Which suburb is not in WA, Yokine, Treby or Napier?
4: Napier.
3: True or false, H2O is the same as water?
4: True.
3: What is the place where books are kept?
4: Library.
3: What is 12 minus 7?
5: 5, 4, 5.
3: If I'm travelling on the Armadale line, what am I doing?
4: Pass.
3: Oh, you're on a train.
0: I'm pretty sure he got six.
3: Six questions. Well done.
0: That's unreal for your school. Well done, Coops.
3: Nice. Ooh, let me have a look at that. Do I?
0: No, don't tell him.
3: Okay, all right. Nice
0: is
3: work.
0: Hey, is anyone you'd like to give a shout out to before you go, Cooper?
4: Yes, Miss Alderman.
0: Oh, your school teacher?
4: Yep.
3: She's well doing done. A great job.
0: Absolutely. You have a great weekend, and thanks for playing My School Rules. I think that's helped your school.
3: Mm-hmm, I think it has indeed. No one knows what the leaderboard looks like now.
0: And you love that.
3: I do.
0: Stay with us, Alex Warren, on the way. You're with Beck and Morrow.
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2: Giving the people what they want. 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Yes!

0: 7 minutes away from 4 o'clock. Becca Moore on Sunshine. Alex Warren there with Ordinary. That's a belter, that song.
1: And we're getting into a song that's not ordinary, let us tell you.
0: Not ordinary.
1: It's so much fun. See, you know, if you're part of the show, not only do you go in the draw to win a $200 meat pack, but you could make it to the Friday song.
0: You ready?

0: it was.
1: Pretty amazing story.
2: Out of the blue, a man just came up to my husband and said, do you need a hand with the car? And we said, well, yes, please. So this guy fiddled around, got it all going, and my husband was amazed. So he was putting the bonnet down of the car, turned around, and this person was gone.
0: That's so nice.
1: Was it an angel?
2: Isn't
1: do you
2: that
1: think? Amazing.
2: Well,
3: did you squabble with your siblings? Had some things you couldn't share? Because Jono locked his room to keep his siblings out of there.
4: Me and my younger brother got locked, put our room, and then...

0: on display.
1: So when I was a teenager and bored at the beach, I used to get a pocket knife and carve out cuttlefish. So I'd make little sea animals like turtles, fishing boats, fish out of the cuttlefish skeleton left on the beach.
2: Oh, you're a genius, Michelle.
3: I'm not sure if craft

0: Come on, fellas. We've got to speed up on the text line.
1: No, Mums, you're the best. Keep winning it live.
2: I like this from Jerry as well. Hard rock, soft rock, and rock and roll. Well done, Jerry. I'll pay that. See, the dads are funny, except they're not quick.
0: That was a pretty funny joke from him. The rocks didn't mind that.
1: Yeah, but it wasn't the right answer, Mums.

0: Fair enough.
1: My brain wasn't on it to begin with.
0: Turns mine off.
1: You are weird.
2: I've heard the rule, right, when men watch TV, that their brain is using less power than when they're just sitting there thinking.
1: Is that because, well, that would be the same for anyone, right? You switch off, you just kind of...
0: No.
1: Yeah, exactly.
0: No.
1: Zone out. Oh, you weirdo.
0: Would you do that? Let's get in your pants and make your belly button dance. The Morrow thought that Beck was making no sense with her stance.
1: You're the one who made no sense.
0: You lost me here.
2: You know what they say, ants in your pants.
1: Yeah? What's the rest of the saying?
2: I don't know. They say you got ants in your pants. Yeah. You're kind of like antsy.
1: Yeah.
2: What else?
1: Literally. I don't know.
2: What is this they say?
1: I don't know.
2: Well, why did you ask me?
1: You said, you know what they say, ants in your pants.
2: Yeah.
1: But that didn't make any sense.
2: Oh.
0: Awkward. See what I have to put up with, people.
1: I stand by it.

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1: It's the best part.
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3: Hello, Sunshine family. It's Grace with your traffic update. A crash on the Kwinana Freeway southbound at Russell Road in Atwell has the right lane closed by incident response. The traffic is heavy. Back to Armidale Road, please drive with caution. The freeway northbound's busy Narrows Bridge to Hay Street, Stevenson Avenue to Warwick Road and Shenton Avenue. Southbound, slow Hay Street to Mill Point Road, Armidale Road to Russell Road and further south at Anketell Road. Drive safely. That's the latest from Main Roads.
0: Thank you, Grace, for the traffic there. Thanks for your great work on the harmonica as well, Beck.
1: You're welcome. I'm getting better day by day.
0: Hey, stick around.
1: We've got so much on the way, including...
0: Yeah, news and sport.
1: Yeah, exactly.
0: We've got

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3: Hello, I'm Lachlan Gray. Police have confirmed a man who was attacked by a shark at a Perth beach this morning has died. It's understood the attack happened around a 10:15 this morning as he and another man were swimming at Sorrento Beach. It's the second reported incident in Western Australia this week after a man was hospitalised following an attack on Monday. An Australian man accused of murdering a teenage girl in Thailand has pleaded not guilty in his first appearance in court. 45-year-old Simon Carman is facing four charges, including murder, concealing a corpse, and abducting a minor for indecent purposes. He's told the court he acted in self-defence and has urged authorities to grant him bail. The Albanese government says it's not considering a reduction to the fuel excise to address soaring petrol prices. The cost of unleaded and diesel has climbed well above $2 a litre as tension in the Middle East continues. The government ended its temporary cut to the fuel excise last month. Treasurer Jim Chalmers is playing down the prospect of restoring the measure.
4: From an economic point of view, the war in Iran has been a disaster. It's putting extra pressure on Australians and people right around the world. You can see that in the way the global oil price is playing out at the bowser. So obviously we're aware of that. That's why our cost of living relief is so important.
3: The Reserve Bank believes inflation remains high and a further interest rate hike may be needed to bring it down. The RBA board will meet later this month, with some analysts predicting the official cash rate could rise 0.25%. The central bank says the conflict in the Middle East is pushing up the cost of essential goods, feeding into consumer prices. Victoria's police minister concedes there is a large potential for abuse by the use of smart glasses as the federal government considers a ban on the devices in its offices and service centres. It comes as councils around Australia push the technology out of public spaces over privacy fears. And countries like Australia and New Zealand could become associate members of the European Union. The EU is looking at making Canada an associate partner as the country's trade war with the United States shows no signs of easing. Australia is also facing higher tariffs for the goods we export into the American market. The Parliamentary President of the European Union, Roberta Metsola, says she's willing to work with other countries.
5: We see partners from across the world, Australia, New Zealand being some examples of saying, look, we want to deepen our relationship. I think what we cannot let go in this time of such uncertainty is that friends matter. And if we can do more things with our friends, then let's do them.
3: Checking sport, Lions star Dane Zorko says they're under no illusions about how tough the Hawks will be in Saturday's preliminary final. Brisbane is one win away from reaching a fourth consecutive decider and their chance for a premiership hat-trick. Sydney host Fremantle in the first prelim tonight. And the draw has been revealed for this weekend's Davis Cup group tie between Australia and Poland. Alex De Minaur and James Duckworth are first in singles action tomorrow, while Rinky Hijikata and Matt Purcell will take to the court on Sunday. That's the latest. I'm Lachlan Gray.
6: That was the Sunshine Sports Update.
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8: Today's forecast is sunshine for your business. 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
7: Taking a look at weather over the next couple of days. Tomorrow's looking like showers easing in a top of 20. Sunday, shower or two clearing at 22. And for your Monday, sunny at 23. Right now in Midvale, it's 23 degrees.
9: Gotcha.
7: Life words.
9: And John 16:33, I have said this to you, that in me you may have peace. In the world you will have tribulation, but be of good cheer. 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
7: Hey! Happy Friday.
9: Yeah, it is Friday. Our brains have already left the building, haven't they?
7: They really have checked out.
9: I'm wondering today. Oh. It's the check shirts.
7: It's Flano Friday is what it is.
9: We hope you're wearing Flano because it feels good, but it's not making us focus.
7: No, we need to be more disciplined. It is Come not on. The weekend for us yet, Morrow.
9: 2 hours to go. Switch on, Beck.
7: Let's go. So much on the way. You will not believe how much a kid spent on YouTube.
9: Won't believe it.
7: You will not believe it. I will talk to you about that later.
9: Okay, Tomo's up next. But Beck, you know how early in the week...
7: Hey, you didn't wash your daughter's boyfriend's car?
9: Yeah, how did you know I was going to say that?
7: I just guessed.
9: Yeah, so he's tried to come back strong.
7: Okay, all right. right?
9: Yeah. He's kind of come in hard last night.
7: It's you who needs to come back strong because you didn't wash his car.
9: No. He didn't wash mine. We thought we sorted that out. I thought that was his job. Anyway, that's coming up. You can text us anytime, 0429 985 985. This is Groove G.

0: playing the air drums there, Beck. It's gone up to four. That is Spiller featuring Sophie Ellis-Bextor. Groove Jet, If This Ain't Love. And joining us now, as he does this time every day, is our mate Tomo from the Channel 9 newsroom. G'day, Tomo.
1: How are we going, guys? Overcast. And I just had a look at the radar. There is some cloud coming across. We could get some rain. We're expecting to get some rain, so get ready.
2: We sure are. Looking forward to it. But starting off with a bit of sad news in the headlines tonight with that shark attack.
1: Terrible. Terrible news, Beck. And on one of our most popular beaches, this is Sorrento. So, and apart from the beach itself, which is beautifully protected, generally a beach that a lot of people swim at, there's a lot of traffic along that footpath. So, around 10 o'clock, a man and his mate were swimming and he was attacked by a great white shark and killed. And very sad indeed. And a real shock and very traumatic experience for everybody in the area. There were a number of witnesses who saw it. So we'll bring you the latest on that. We've spoken to witnesses and authorities. What is the plan if that shark is seen again? Very, very sad. And when it's on such a popular, iconic spot, it really hits home just how vulnerable we are.
0: Mm. Yeah, that has hit home, and our hearts and prayers go out to everyone connected to that, the family and loved one. That is a terrible story.
1: Yes.
0: A bit of a lighter note, Tomo, we know you want to talk about Frio because it's do or die tonight in Sydney.
1: Oh, you love it, I know. Yeah, look, this is it. Paddy Sweeney's there. He's got the Sarong parents, so Jai Sarong plays for Sydney Swans. Caleb, their other son, plays for the Fremantle Dockers, both very good players, and they're really sort of caught between in the middle. It's a great interview. Have a look at that tonight. And all the latest on this game, history. Could we see history unfold? Could the Dockers get into their second ever grand final?
0: That would be unreal.
2: Finally, the Royal Stoush continues.
1: Getting messy. Getting really messy. Have you guys been following this?
0: Well, I did catch a piece about it this morning, going blow for blow, Charles. Yeah,
1: it continues. So Diana Spencer, or Diana, Princess Diana's brother is releasing a book, and excerpts have been coming out, and they're explosive, to say the least. Most of them aimed at the king. Look at our story tonight. Make up your own mind. Those stories are much more coming up at 6 tonight. Go Fremantle.
2: Thanks, Tomo.
0: Great job. Thanks, Tomo. Have a good weekend, and you can catch all that on the 9 News. Beck, I'm going to, in a sec, tell you about the young fella that my daughter is dating.
2: Looking forward to it.
0: Came back strong last night. This is Pink, Just Like Fire. 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
1: Hello, Sunshine family. It's Grace with your traffic update. A breakdown on Orong Road, eastbound Oak Street in Kewdale. The left lane's blocked at the moment and the traffic is slow on the approach. Please allow for a safe merge and proceed with caution. A crash remains on the Kwinana Freeway southbound at Russell Road in Atwell. The right lane is closed by incident response. An ambulance is on site. The traffic is heavy back to Roe Highway. And a quick reminder, the Northbridge Tunnel will be closed tonight at 8:30pm until 5am tomorrow morning. Drive safely. That's the latest from Main Roads.
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4: 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Beck and Morrow on Sunshine.
5: Yeah, you're with Beck and Morrow at 16 after 4. Beck.
6: Yes, Mr. Morrow.
5: So earlier in the week started a bit of banter with the young fella who is dating my daughter at the moment.
6: Yeah, what's his name? Are we allowed to name him?
5: No, look, I call him Heimlich. His name's Heinrich. He's a good lad.
6: All right. And you...
5: He doesn't mind that either.
6: You were talking about car washing earlier.
5: Yeah, well, what happened on the weekend? I didn't wash this car. I squirted it down. And then the family said, he should be washing your cars, which I liked. That was
6: Yeah, that
5: Richard.
6: Is pretty good.
5: And then I got told off because I only squirted his down. Anyway, last night, right, bit of build-up. This has been coming for like a couple of weeks because they've just passed dating for a year.
6: Oh, happy anniversary.
5: I think maybe he was kind of holding this up his sleeve as a bit of an ace, right? And they said, I'm coming over to make dinner.
6: Oh, I love that. How old is he?
5: How old is he? I should know this. He's about 22.
6: Okay, that's good. Oh, what a good lad.
5: Yep. And anyway, he got home last night. He's got the apron on. He's in the kitchen. Got some steaks.
6: Oh.
5: Right? And he's cooking up a... Absolute, I got it. Look, I'm not just saying this. He made steak burgers, right?
6: Oh, delicious!
5: But with really good kind of what's that bread? Turkish kind of bread, toasted.
6: Yeah,
5: it was, and there was some just magic mustard sauce. And honestly, I think the best. I'm not just saying this. The best steak burger I've ever had.
6: So, did he win some points in the Morrow book?
5: Oh man, he flippin' did.
6: Yes!
5: Like, he's like,
6: go, Heinrich!
5: Yeah, he's like, he's cooked it to perfection, sat down, ate that thing, and I couldn't help but be impressed.
6: Yeah, so that is impressive.
5: I know, he's impressed me, and I'm like, man, he's just hit a home run, made me a steak burger. Beck was loving it. Kate, my daughter, she was pretty excited that he'd kind of done a good job.
6: Were there any other siblings there as well?
5: Everyone. So it was the whole family.
6: Oh, wow.
5: One mother daughter flew out to New Zealand last night. So everyone was there and he made us this beautiful steak sandwich. So kind of like I was thinking, I want to know from the family, so you can call 9313-0985.
6: And speaking of meat, just by calling and being on the show, you go in the draw to win a $200 meat pack next hour.
5: Yeah, speaking of steaks,
6: yeah.
5: You could win some. So you want to call, but I want to know this, because I didn't do a great job of this, I don't think, but what did you do to impress your partner's parents?
6: Oh, man, I was way too young, although you're saying Heinrich's... Yeah. 22. He knows what's going on. I met my husband Evan's dad before we were even officially dating, so it was super awkward.
5: Awkward.
6: Did not do anything.
5: Did nothing.
6: No.
5: You didn't impress him.
6: Hey. I'm back.
5: Got nothing impressive.
6: I've got nothing.
5: Well, it worked.
6: Yeah, exactly.
5: Well, you got right. The guy.
6: Yeah.
5: Whether you impress the parents, we still don't know.
6: But yeah, give us a call 9313-0985.
5: Do you know what I did?
6: What did you do?
5: I wore my best pump up Reebok basketball.
6: Yeah,
5: shoes.
6: You did.
5: I wore them. What? I didn't know. I knew nothing, man, coming from the country.
6: How did we land our partners?
5: Oh, right? Just lucky. A few weeks later, I bought a brand new Commodore.
6: For them?
5: No, for me.
6: Well, then how did that impress? impress them. You probably
5: just saw that might have impressed them that I've rocked up in. He's a young lad. He's bought himself a new car.
6: Yeah, no, I think that would have stressed them out more than impressed
5: them.
6: Well,
5: Colin, Jen, if you're listening, pretty happy I ended up with you, Mob.
6: All right, give us a call, 9313-0985. What did you do to impress your partner's parents?

0: Cecina there. It's 23 minutes after four. That's pure average. Pretty much describing you right there.
1: Yes.
0: Oh, it's so good. What did you do to impress your partner's parents? My daughter's boyfriend came over last night and made the best steak sandwich I think I've ever eaten. So oh,
1: good he's, job.
0: He's got a few brownie points. We've got Andrew on the line. G'day, Andrew. How are you?
2: G'day. I am pretty good because it's Friday and the week is done.
0: Come
1: you
0: on,
1: know
0: man.
1: It, Andrew.
0: Have you got your flannel on for Flannel Friday or not?
2: Oh, mate, no. I'm driving home from work in the old business casual, but the flannel's freshly washed and ready to go.
0: I love it.
1: Now, Andrew, tell us, what did you do to impress your partner's parents?
2: Oh, look, stage one, to get to their heart, you go through the stomach.
0: Yep.
2: So my partner's Chinese heritage. So I waited until the Lunar Festival and I got the best moon cakes you can get. These are delicious Asian treats. You got to look them up if you don't know what they are.
1: Nice.
0: Yeah, I've heard about
2: all
0: them.
2: The flavors. Moon cake.
0: Yeah.
2: For the Lunar Festival. I was just going to say, you got all the different flavors, got the ones they couldn't find. It was great. And then the next thing I did is my superpower is picking things up and putting them down. I'm like human version of a Crown forklift truck.
1: Oh, I was so confused.
2: They had to get an old TV from upstairs downstairs. And I'm like, I got this.
0: Oh, yeah.
2: Don't need a hand. It's too hard manoeuvring things downstairs to two people. Employ proper lifting technique. Pick this TV straight up.
0: Well done.
2: Carry it down the stairs. Earn the brownie point.
0: Well done.
1: Andrew's got all the tips.
0: That's a couple of good plays there, the old moon cakes and, you know, but
1: muscle.
0: Sometimes you do say, you know, I can lift heavy things.
1: Don't hurt your back, please.
0: No, that's right.
1: And we also got a text through from Shane in Midland. I might have proposed on a radio station.
0: Oh, that was recently, wasn't
1: it?
0: You guys.
1: Yeah, last term, Shane proposed on the radio to his beautiful partner. She said yes. It was so lovely.
0: I hope that impressed the in-laws as well, Shane. You can still call and we've got a chance to win. You can win a $200 meat pack, Beck.
1: That's right.
0: Call of the week.
1: We're doing that next hour. So this is your last chance to get on board. Call us 9313 0985 and let us know how did you impress your partner's parents?

0: Cranberries there with Dreams. It's 29 after 4. You're with Beck and Murray. We're still talking about what did you do to impress your partner's parents?
1: Yeah, it turns out I did nothing. Nowhere near as good as your daughter's boyfriend.
0: Well, he made the best steak sandwiches last night. He has earned a lot of brownie points, but he might have to back it up every week now. But my sister-in-law just texted and reminded me of the time me and my brother-in-law, we had dinner and we said to our mother-in-law, Jenny, we said, we're sick of you washing the dishes for us all the time. We come over all the time and eat. So we literally went straight to the electronics store, bought a dishwasher, and stuck it in there.
1: I love instead of you just doing the dishes, you went and bought her a dishwasher.
0: Yeah, I was going, oh, what the heck, we're going to buy you a dishwasher because we love you. We got Rachel on the line from Marangaroo. Rachel, what did you do to impress your partner's parents?
2: So I feel like I trumped you all.
1: Oh, okay.
0: Well, here we go.
2: So, this is many years ago now. I was dating my husband and he is from Zambia. And we were, you know, together for a little while, and then there was kind of whispers from Zambia that they're a little bit dubious about this Australian girl from Perth. So we had only been together, I think, 9 months, and I went to Zambia and met them. I introduced them to me and said, look, I'm Lichik, this is me. I will, you know, love your son. We didn't get married till another 2 years later.
0: Did you go on your own?
2: Zambia.
0: By yourself? Without him?
2: I went with my mum. No, I went with my mum, but when we booked the tickets, we didn't realise, we forgot that he had my boyfriend at the time had an exam. So we ended up having to go without him, and we were there 2 days, 2 days before him, and then he came. So I had 2 days on my own in inverted commas with my future in-laws. I've now been married 16 years, so I'd say I impressed.
1: Rachel, you might be right. You did trump us all.
0: Yeah, that's impressive. Was there some awkward moments for 2 days, Rachel? Like this stranger just...
2: Oh, that's a good question. Well, no, it wasn't too bad. We probably kept our bedrooms a lot.
0: Okay. Oh, that is such a great story. They've been married 16 years. Well, obviously did the trick.
1: Thanks, Rachel.
0: We got Yen from Mundaring. Are you there, Yen?
3: Yes.
1: Yeah, Yen, how did you impress your in-laws?
3: That was more than 20 years ago, my first partner. When his grandma became terminally ill, you know, in and out of the hospital often. I'm a nurse, so I visit her almost every day, you know, while she was home. That was quite normal to me as a nurse, as I did to my grandma, to be honest. But that gave a lot of assurance to their family, and then they were really, you know, happy with me. They were good with me anyway. After grandma passed away, my partner, ex-partner's mom, has passed on a ring to me, said that was the grandma want to give to me. Yeah, their whole family was really appreciated. Oh. But as a nurse, it was quite normal to me, to be honest.
0: That's unreal. Oh, yeah.
1: That's beautiful.
0: That's a great way to show your heart to the family, isn't it?
1: Yeah.
0: Being a caring person. Well, there you go. Probably trumped everything I've done.
1: Yeah, same. I didn't even do anything. Yeah. I just claimed being young and dumb. I didn't even think about impressing them.
0: Fully being trumped, Beck.
1: Yeah, definitely. And Nick from Medina said, my beautiful wife said yes when I proposed. That did a lot.
0: Yeah. That's a good start. Thanks for all your calls and texts. Coming up, we've got Teddy Swims. It's 26 minutes away from 5 o'clock. You're with Beck and Murray on Sunshine.
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6: Hello, Sunshine family. It's Grace with your traffic update. A breakdown on Orong Road, eastbound at Oak Street in Kewdale. The left lane's blocked at the moment and the traffic is slow on the approach. Please allow for a safe merge and proceed with caution. A crash remains on the Kwinana Freeway southbound at Russell Road in Atwell. The right lane is closed by incident response. An ambulance is on site. The traffic is heavy back to Roe Highway. And a quick reminder, the Northbridge Tunnel will be closed tonight at 8:30 p.m. until 5 a.m. tomorrow morning. Drive safely. That's the latest from Main Roads.
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0: 20 away from 5, Becca Morrow on Sunshine. Teddy Swims there, Mr. Know-It-All.
1: I'm going to be asking you, family, when have you handed your phone to your child and lived to regret it?
0: Oh, yeah.
1: Like, what happened?
0: Probably when they dropped it. No.
1: Oh, yeah, right. Oh, don't even get me started. But the reason I want to talk about this is because there was this 9-year-old kid, right? And he spent, and I don't know why they're saying allegedly $118,000.
0: What?
1: Of his dad's company's money promoting his Minecraft and Roblox YouTube videos.
0: 118 grand.
1: Yeah. So what happened, right, is obviously, you know, lots of kids, they want to be YouTubers, right? They film videos of themselves playing the games, you know, that's all the rage to do. He was frustrated because they weren't getting many views, so his dad helped him set up, like, you can do, like, ads.
0: Oh, like, set up a YouTube account where you can pay for adverts kind of stuff?
1: Yes. So they did that, just did $20, like, little promotional campaign of his videos.
0: Yep.
1: What the dad didn't realise is in the YouTube account, his work credit card had been linked,
0: and he
1: never unlinked it. So then the kid just was like, oh, okay, watch what his dad had done.
0: This is working. I'm getting likes.
1: I'm getting all the views. So in his mind, it's like, oh, yeah, the more money I pay, the more views I'm going to get.
0: Yeah.
1: Like, and the kid's only 9, so he obviously doesn't even realise what he's doing.
0: What the heck?
1: Next minute, the guy called Dave, that's the kid's dad, gets pulled into a meeting with his manager and the finance team.
0: Oh, this is unreal.
1: They presented him with this $118,000 bill, and he is just like, oh no. He's like, I don't think my kid understood what he was doing. I'm gonna go back. And he had to, like, put on parental controls, take the credit card off the account.
0: Yeah, but no kidding, man. How's he paying the debt?
1: Well, the article said there's been no mention of how he's gonna pay it back, if he's expected to pay it back. But the kid, when he was asked what he had to say to his viewers, his response was, oh, I'm definitely cooked.
0: Oh, my God. Do you know how many views he ended up getting for that kind of money?
1: Yeah, one of the videos got 200,000 views.
0: Yeah, but he paid it, what, 118,000?
1: Yep.
0: That's like a buck a view. Like,
1: exactly. I don't think it was worth it.
0: Oh, that is terrible.
1: Mm-hmm.
0: Yeah, okay.
1: Hence the question, have you ever handed your phone to your kid and just lived to regret it? Have they accidentally purchased something? Have they dropped it? What has happened?
0: Unsupervised. Yeah, give us a call. 9303-0985, we want to know that.
1: Yeah, or you can text 0429-985-985. But just by calling, you still go into the draw for our Nice to Meet You giveaway.
0: That's next hour.
1: Yeah, $200 meat pack up for grabs. Call now, 9313-0985.

0: That's Miles Smith there with Nice to Meet You. You're hanging out with Becca Morrow. It's 15 minutes away from 5.
1: And we are asking, when have you handed your phone to your child and lived to regret it? It's after a guy's kid spent $118,000 promoting his YouTube videos with his dad's work credit card.
0: Oh, look, I don't know how that guy kept his job. I mean, I wonder if there's a second chapter to that story.
1: Yeah, we'll find out because this news only broke earlier today.
0: Yeah, he's going to mortgage the house to pay off his work debt.
1: Oh, could you imagine? Well, you'd want those videos to go viral.
0: Yeah, yeah. Maybe we can help the dad by sharing the video.
1: No, they've been taken down.
0: Oh, no way.
1: Yeah, they've been taken down because of how it was done. I remember once my kids had my phone, they changed the language. So that was interesting to try and get that back.
0: You couldn't read it?
1: No, I couldn't understand it. It was not in English. Lucky it's got all the pictures. So
0: how'd you figure it out?
1: Figure out what's going on. Just follow the steps online.
0: Just Google, get on another screen and Google
1: the language. Yeah, it is. Like, how to reset the language on your phone.
0: What is this even saying to me?
1: Yeah. Exactly.
0: So what's the lesson in all this, Beck?
1: Well, don't give your kids your phone.
0: Pretty much. Especially not the credit card as well.

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0: 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Drive safely. That's the latest from Main Roads.
1: Thank you, Grace. It is 5 away from 5. You're with Beck and Mara on Sunshine.
2: We're asking you, when did you give your kid your phone and then regret it? But Gareth has texted in and he said, "Hi team, my daughter finally got her first phone ever and she was gluing all the bling bits on her phone. She got super glue all over the brand new camera lens."
1: That is a rookie error.
2: And they'd be so expensive.
1: Yeah, I know. Phones are worth a packet. Yeah, that's no good.
2: That is no good.
1: Hey, Gareth, just thinking of all the Freo fans right now.
2: Oh, yeah. Anyone know anyone who flew over there?
1: No, I don't actually. I mean, it's sold out in seconds, so there'd probably be some of the family gone over, but I reckon right now their nails would be down to the quicks.
2: Oh, well, that's starting soon, isn't it?
1: It starts, I'm pretty sure it's 5:40, 5:50 today, yeah.
2: Okay, so well.
1: I'm wishing all the WA people the best.
2: We all want them to win.
1: We've got a lot of flying to do this weekend, because if they're flying over Sydney, they've got to fly back. It's going to be a mad week here. They're going to fly back to the MCG next week.
2: Oh, is the grand final next weekend?
1: If they win, yeah.
2: All right, let's go then.
1: It's pretty exciting. Hey, stay with us, because coming up, nice to meet you, Beck.
2: Yeah, that's right. If you've been part of the show this week, stand by your phone. We could be calling you.
1: We love it when you're part of the show. This is Kylie Minogue. Can't get you out of my head.

0: Hello, I'm Lachlan Gray. Police have confirmed a man who was attacked by a shark at a Perth beach this morning has died. It's understood the attack happened around a 10:15 this morning as he and another man were swimming at Sorrento Beach. It's the second reported incident in Western Australia this week after a man was hospitalised following an attack on Monday. An Australian man accused of murdering a teenage girl in Thailand has pleaded not guilty in his first appearance in court. 45-year-old Simon Carman is facing four charges, including murder, concealing a corpse, and abducting a minor for indecent purposes. He's told the court he acted in self-defence and has urged authorities to grant him bail. The Albanese government says it's not considering a reduction to the fuel excise to address soaring petrol prices. The cost of unleaded and diesel has climbed well above $2 a litre as tension in the Middle East continues. The government ended its temporary cut to the fuel excise last month. Treasurer Jim Chalmers is playing down the prospect of restoring the measure.
1: From an economic point of view, the war in Iran has been a disaster. It's putting extra pressure on Australians and people right around the world. You can see that in the way the global oil price is playing out at the bowser. So obviously we're aware of that. That's why our cost of living relief is so important.
0: The Reserve Bank believes inflation remains high and a further interest rate hike may be needed to bring it down. The RBA board will meet later this month, with some analysts predicting the official cash rate could rise 0.25%. The central bank says the conflict in the Middle East is pushing up the cost of essential goods, feeding into consumer prices. Victoria's police minister concedes there is a large potential for abuse by the use of smart glasses as the federal government considers a ban on the devices in its offices and service centres. It comes as councils around Australia push the technology out of public spaces over privacy fears. And countries like Australia and New Zealand could become associate members of the European Union. The EU is looking at making Canada an associate partner as the country's trade war with the United States shows no signs of easing. Australia is also facing higher tariffs for the goods we export into the American market. The parliamentary president of the European Union, Roberta Metsola, says she's willing to work with other countries.
2: We see partners from across the world, Australia, New Zealand being some examples of saying, look, we want to deepen our relationship. I think what we cannot let go in this time of such uncertainty is that friends matter. And if we can do more things with our friends, then let's do them.
0: Checking sport, Lions star Dane Zorko says they're under no illusions about how tough the Hawks will be in Saturday's preliminary final. Brisbane is one win away from reaching a fourth consecutive decider and their chance for a premiership hat-trick. Sydney host Fremantle in the first prelim tonight. And the draw has been revealed for this weekend's Davis Cup group tie between Australia and Poland. Alex De Minaur and James Duckworth are first in singles action tomorrow, while Rinky Hijikata and Matt Purcell will take to the court on Sunday. That's the latest. I'm Lachlan Gray.
3: That was the Sunshine Sports Update.
4: Weather. Taking a look at your weather for the next few days. Tomorrow, showers easing with a top of 20. Sunday, shower to clearing at 22. And for your Monday, sunny and 23. Right now in Medina, it is 18 degrees.
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4: A good evening.
6: How you going? Friday, family.
4: I saw a really exciting news article earlier today.
6: Talk me through it.
4: Well, you know I love animals.
6: Love them.
4: Do you know there's a new wild cat species that's been discovered?
6: No.
4: Yeah.
6: How does that even happen?
4: And it's the only living member that we know of.
6: What? How does that happen at this time of the...
4: Well, it was over in, like, Bolivia, someone found this little kitten on the side of the road, was raising it, then after, like, a year, it's like, that ain't a cat. What? That's not a normal domesticated cat. It got DNA tested.
6: Yeah.
4: And they found that it's in a class of its own. No other cat or wildcat DNA matches it.
6: That blows my mind. Of all God's creatures, there's still stuff that we haven't found.
4: Right.
6: That's amazing.
4: Yeah, so go and look out.
6: What kind of cat? Is it a weird looking cat or is it like a...
4: No, it's really, really cute. So it looks like a miniature leopard crossed between a tabby cat.
6: You'd say that anyway because you love animals.
4: I do love animals a lot. So, yeah, I just thought I'd share with that.
6: You know what I love?
4: You love... Jesus?
6: Yeah, flanno shirts too.
4: It's Flanno Friday.
6: Yeah, get your flanno on. If you haven't got them on, we'll let you go home and put them on and feel good and watch the footy.
4: Yeah, join in with us. We've got a massive hour still to go, so make sure you text through anytime. 0429 985 985.
6: Yeah, Friday song is on the way. You're with Becca Morrow. This is Avicii. Hey, brother.

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1: Hello, Sunshine family. It's Grace with your traffic update. A breakdown on Orong Road, eastbound to Oak Street in Kewdale. The left lane's blocked at the moment and the traffic is slow on the approach. Please allow for a safe merge and proceed with caution. A crash remains on the Kwinana Freeway southbound at Russell Road in Atwell. The right lane is closed by incident response. An ambulance is on site. The traffic is heavy back to Roe Highway. And a quick reminder, the Northbridge Tunnel will be closed tonight at 8:30pm until 5am tomorrow morning. Drive safely. That's the latest from Main Roads.
2: Thank you, Grace. Becky, you excited about this next thing?
3: I am. If you have been a part of the show this week, stand by your phone because we are going to be calling someone next for our Nice to Meet You giveaway.
2: Yeah, and basically how it works, we have to bribe you to talk to us. We know that it's so hard to call during the week. We have to throw $200 worth of meat at you.
3: That's
2: to
3: right.
2: Say, give us a call.
3: There is a bit of a catch, though, because if we call you back, you do need to answer the phone with Nice to Meet You.
2: If you don't answer like that, it's just...
3: Yeah, we go to the next person.
2: That's so sad. So you know if you've played along this week, get your phone out and you know our number, surely.
3: Yeah, we are calling after Jamie McDonald. I'm excited.

0: Jamie McDonald. I won't let go. It's 13 after 5. Beck and Morrow on Sunshine, driving you home.
1: And it is time to do Nice to Meet You. Every time you've given us a call this week, you've gone in the chance to win a huge meat pack with our Nice to Meet You giveaway. If we call you and you pick up, you need to answer with Nice to Meet You to be a winner.
0: Yeah, look, I need to get the sound effects.
1: Oh, what are you going to do? What kind of sound effects?
0: I'm just not figuring it out. I've just got a bit going on here. You ready? Shall we make the call?
1: Yeah, let's do it. You got the winner in there, the first one, the first cab off the rank, as they say.
0: Let's go.
1: All right. Just got to wait for it to connect and start ringing. It's so awkward.
0: I've clicked the button.
1: Just got to wait. Have you got the phone line on and up?
0: Yeah, got it on and up.
1: All right, so on number two?
0: Yeah, what's happening? Why have I got no dial tone?
1: I don't know. Let me check what you've done over there.
0: Look.
1: Hang on.
0: Look, it could be a rookie mistake here.
1: Yeah, we're waiting for Morrow to make sure he's doing everything right to make sure it's calling.
0: I was doing it right, wasn't I?
1: All right, hang on. Is it online too? No. Nah.
0: What did I do wrong?
1: That's all right. You know, just bear with us, please, family. Morrow's had a bit of time off.
0: Yeah, look.
1: We're just going to wait and wait and wait. Oh, here we go.
0: Just give him extra time.
2: Hello?
1: Oh, no. Is that Michelle?
2: Yeah.
1: Michelle, it's Becca Morrow from Sunshine. How are you?
2: Oh, it's great to meet you.
1: Sorry, Michelle.
0: We were hoping that you were going to answer with Nice to Meet You. Sounds like you got a bit going on there. We'll let you go.
2: Yes.
0: Have a good weekend.
1: Thanks, Michelle.
0: All right. You want me to try again?
1: Yeah, try again. Try the next person. So we've got a whole list of people who have called this week. Talana, put them in a randomizer so we can decide who wins. It's not like based on our favorite call or most popular. We've just randomly put everybody on the list in a little randomizer and we're calling it in that order. So this is me killing time while Morrow hopefully gets it right this time.
0: I've got to put the other number in, Beck. All right. The pressure.
1: Yeah,
0: it's just intense.
1: And then have you done it right this time?
0: I hope so. I've called another number.
1: Oh, he's ringing. You did something right. Oh, it's nerve-wracking.
0: I know.
1: Are they going to pick up? Did you get the number right?
0: Yeah, I think so.
1: Are you sure?
0: Yes.
3: Hi, Chris Scott Davies. Please leave a message.
1: You did not get the number right.
0: No, it went to message bank.
1: Yep. Hang on.
0: What do you mean?
1: It was supposed to be a woman.
0: Okay, well, I called the next one down.
1: Okay.
0: Oh, did I call the wrong number in the wrong order? Hey, don't, all right?
1: All right, let's see. We'll try one more before we go to a break to see if we can get a winner today. It doesn't take this long. You got to pick up. We're Nice to Meet You if you want to walk away with this prize.
0: All right, we're trying again.
1: Okay, final one. Let's see how we go.
0: Deep breaths.
1: Last time I'll let you do this.
0: I'm feeling lucky.
1: Yeah.
0: All right. You feeling lucky?
1: Yes,
0: huh?
1: It's going to happen. All right, come on.
2: Nice to meet you.
1: Yes, Rachel! You did it! Congratulations, Rachel. You're a winner.
2: Thank you. You have a very pleased husband in the back seat right now.
1: Yeah. Oh, thanks for being part of the show.
0: Well done.
2: Oh, thanks, guys. I love Lisa. You know, with my daughter, she's like, you should call, Mum. You should call. I was like, okay, I'll call.
1: Yes. And what did you talk to us about?
2: I literally just called before about flying to Zambia.
0: Oh, yes. That's wild that it ended up. Yeah, okay. Brilliant stuff.
2: The ninth hour. Yeah.
1: Anytime you're part of the show, you go into draw. You don't know. You could just win. So congratulations.
2: Yeah, that's it.
1: Rachel.
2: Thank you.
1: Thanks to station sponsor Otto's Butchery Duncrae. 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Craig, congratulations.
0: How good. We finally got a winner. Took us a few goes back, but you know what we got there?
1: We did. And you know, it's about the journey and the destination this
0: it was
1: time.
0: Fun. Okay. Now let's hear a better show.
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1: Hello, Sunshine family. It's Grace with your traffic update. A breakdown on Orong Road, eastbound at Oak Street in Kewdale. The left lane's blocked at the moment and the traffic is slow on the approach. Please allow for a safe merge and proceed with caution. A crash remains on the Kwinana Freeway southbound at Russell Road in Atwell. The right lane is closed by incident response. An ambulance is on site. The traffic is heavy back to Roe Highway. And a quick reminder, the Northbridge Tunnel will be closed tonight at 8:30pm until 5am tomorrow morning. Drive safely. That's the latest from Main Roads.
2: Thank you, Grace. You with Beck and Morrow on Sunshine. Driving you home, and look, I reckon a bunch of people would be trying to get home in the next 20 minutes, Beck.
3: Yeah. Are you talking about sports?
2: Ah, look, sports. I know you love it. It's a big, big game, Sydney versus Freo. I've got a big question for you.
3: For me?
2: Yeah.
3: Okay.
2: How's Matthew Pavlich feeling?
3: Because he obviously used to play for the Dockers. Now he's something at Sydney Swans.
2: He was a superstar player for the Dockers. Mm, he was like
3: part of you would want them to win.
2: Absolutely.
3: It.
2: Now he's the boss of Sydney.
3: Where's he from, Pav?
2: He's from South Australia. He's going to feel that confused.
3: Oh, wow. Yeah. Well, where does your allegiance lie, Pav?
2: Yeah, I know. I wonder. Look, you can't help but think he's not going to be sad either way.
3: Yeah, true.
2: But then, like, there's so many stories going around because Dean Cox, right?
3: Yes.
2: He's the coach of Sydney, spent his whole career playing for West Coast, hating Freo.
3: Yeah.
2: Right. So now he's got a chance to beat him again as the coach of Sydney. But then Justin Longmuir, the coach, I know, don't fall asleep on me.
3: Okay, I'm trying.
2: Stay with me.
3: Yeah, okay, I'm trying.
2: I think his career ended short, had a knee injury. I think the last game he played, they lost in a preliminary final.
3: So Longmuir used to play for the Dockers and now he's their coach.
2: But they lost to Sydney in his last game.
3: Oh, well, you know what needs to happen.
2: It's all going on, the drama.
3: So much
2: theater,
3: drama.
2: The sport.
3: Who's going to win?
2: And everyone wants to get home. And what are you having when you get there? You're on the couch, got the feet up, maybe have a cold one and a bit of pizza.
3: Oh, what's your go-to footy meal? Is that what you're asking?
2: Pies. Nah. So, can you tell I'm excited?
3: Yeah, you're very excited. What are you going to do? The game starts while you're still on air.
2: And we've got visitors tonight from the US.
3: Nobody tell Morrow what happens in the game. He's going to watch it at
2: midnight.
3: They're
2: coming all the way from America. And my wife says, oh, we're going to have dinner with these people. I'm like, but I want to watch some footy.
3: Well, have it on in the background.
2: Okay, spare a thought for me. This is Jack Johnson. You're with Beck and Morrow talking footy on Sunshine. Good people.
3: Go Sports. I hope everyone has a good time.
2: Sports.

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7: Hello, I'm Lachlan Gray. Police have confirmed a man who was attacked by a shark at a Perth beach this morning has died. It's understood the attack happened around a 10:15 this morning as he and another man were swimming at Sorrento Beach. It's the second reported incident in Western Australia this week after a man was hospitalised following an attack on Monday. An Australian man accused of murdering a teenage girl in Thailand has pleaded not guilty in his first appearance in court. 45-year-old Simon Carman is facing four charges, including murder, concealing a corpse, and abducting a minor for indecent purposes. He's told the court he acted in self-defence and has urged authorities to grant him bail. The Albanese government says it's not considering a reduction to the fuel excise to address soaring petrol prices. The cost of unleaded and diesel has climbed well above $2 a litre as tension in the Middle East continues. The government ended its temporary cut to the fuel excise last month. Treasurer Jim Chalmers is playing down the prospect of restoring the measure.
8: From an economic point of view, the war in Iran has been a disaster. It's putting extra pressure on Australians and people right around the world. You can see that in the way the global oil price is playing out at the bowser. So obviously we're aware of that. That's why our cost of living relief is so important.
7: The Reserve Bank believes inflation remains high and a further interest rate hike may be needed to bring it down. The RBA board will meet later this month, with some analysts predicting the official cash rate could rise 0.25%. The central bank says the conflict in the Middle East is pushing up the cost of essential goods, feeding into consumer prices. Victoria's police minister concedes there is a large potential for abuse by the use of smart glasses as the federal government considers a ban on the devices in its offices and service centres. It comes as councils around Australia push the technology out of public spaces over privacy fears. And countries like Australia and New Zealand could become associate members of the European Union. The EU is looking at making Canada an associate partner as the country's trade war with the United States shows no signs of easing. Australia is also facing higher tariffs for the goods we export into the American market. The parliamentary president of the European Union, Roberta Metsola, says she's willing to work with other countries.
9: We see partners from across the world, Australia, New Zealand being some examples of saying, look, we want to deepen our relationship. I think what we cannot let go in this time of such uncertainty is that friends matter. And if we can do more things with our friends, then let's do them.
7: Checking sport, Lions star Dane Zorko says they're under no illusions about how tough the Hawks will be in Saturday's preliminary final. Brisbane is one win away from reaching a fourth consecutive decider and their chance for a premiership hat-trick. Sydney host Fremantle in the first prelim tonight. And the draw has been revealed for this weekend's Davis Cup group tie between Australia and Poland. Alex de Minaur and James Duckworth are first in singles action tomorrow, while Rinky Hijikata and Matt Purcell will take to the court on Sunday. That's the latest. I'm Lachlan Gray.
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12: Weather. taking a look at your weather for the next few days. Tomorrow, showers easing and a top of 20. Sunday, a shower or two clearing and 22. And for your Monday, sunny and 23. Right now, in Piara Waters, it's 18 degrees. Life words.
13: And 1 Peter chapter 1, verse 15. Always live as God's holy people should, because God is the one who chose you and he is holy.
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13: Can't touch this. Yeah, we're with you heading home. Hope you've had a fantastic week. Looking forward to the weekend, and a few people probably going to watch the Dockers.
12: Yeah, I just asked ChatGPT who's going to win tonight.
13: You asked Chat?
12: Yeah.
13: How does Chat know?
12: Don't know. It just says, if you want a prediction rather than a certainty, the current evidence points towards the Fremantle Dockers.
13: ChatGPT is back in Freo.
12: You know, it says, my read, Fremantle has the stronger overall case, but Sydney at the SCG makes a genuinely close preliminary final. The game starts at 7:40 p.m. Eastern Standard Time.
13: You know what I love?
12: What?
13: I love that you're doing sport. It just makes me so happy what you just did. Hey, after this.
12: Yes.
13: Friday song.
12: Woohoo! Let's do this.
13: Yeah, you've got it. You're with Beck and Morrow.

0: Harry Styles, American Girls, 21 away from 6. You are with Beck and Morrow on Sunshine.
1: We have had a full-on week. So many calls, texts, all the news stories. We had so much fun this week.
0: Love it when the family get involved. Mm-hmm. And, you know, if you get involved, sometimes it'll be nice to meet you. Sometimes you might end up in the Friday song.
1: Exactly. So if you have called this week, been part of the show, you might hear your name and your story mentioned in the Friday song.
0: You ready?

0: was.
1: Pretty amazing story.
2: Out of the blue, a man just came up to my husband and said, do you need a hand with the car? And we said, well, yes, please. So this guy fiddled around, got it all going, and my husband was amazed that he was putting the bonnet down of the car, turned around, and this person was gone.
0: That's so nice.
1: Was it an angel?
2: Isn't
1: do you
2: that
1: think?
2: Amazing.
1: Well, did you squabble with your siblings? Had some things you couldn't share? Because Jono locked his room to keep his siblings out of there.
3: Me and my younger brother got locks put in our room, and then the middle brother's like, I want one. And we're like, no, we'll never get our stuff back.
1: You better keep them out of your room, Beck.
0: Yeah, that's why I will put padlocks on my kids' bedroom doors.
1: Why?
0: On the outside. Keep them in.
1: That's called prison.
0: Oh, my bad.
1: Beck loves a little craft and now she wants to have a say. Michelle was crafting cuttlefish to put them on display.
4: So when I was a teenager and bored at the beach, I used to get a pocket knife and carve out cuttlefish. So I'd make little sea animals like turtles, fishing boats, fish out of the cuttlefish skeleton left on the beach.
0: Oh, you're a genius, Michelle.
1: I'm not sure if Craft Chat's going to last, Beck.

0: Come on, fellas, we've got to speed up on the text line.
1: No, Mums, you're the best. Keep winning it live.
0: I'd like this from Jerry as well. Hard rock, soft rock, and rock and roll. Well done, Jerry. I'll pay that. See, the dads are funny, except they're not quick. That was a pretty funny joke from him. The rocks didn't mind that.
1: Yeah, but it wasn't the right answer, Morris.

0: brain off?
1: My brain wasn't on it to begin with.
0: Turn mine off.
1: You are weird.
0: I've heard the rule, right, when men watch TV, that their brain is using less power than when they're just sitting there thinking.
1: Is that because... Well, that would be the same for anyone, right? You switch off. You just kind of...
0: No.
1: Yeah, exactly.
0: No.
1: Zone out. Oh, you weirdo.
0: Won't you do that? Let's get in your pants and make your belly button dance. The Morrow thought that Beck was making no sense with her stance.
1: You're the one who made no sense.
0: You lost me here.
1: You know, still in there.
0: Say ants in your pants.
1: Yeah? What's the rest of the saying?
0: I don't know. Didn't they say you got ants in your pants? Yeah. You're kind of like antsy.
1: Yeah.
0: What else?
1: Literally. I don't know.
0: What is this they say?
1: I don't know.
0: Well, why did you ask me?
1: You said, you know what they say, ants in your pants.
0: Yeah.
1: But that didn't make any sense.
0: Oh. Awkward. See what I have to put up with, people.
1: Stand by.

0: family. Oh, what an ending, Beck.
1: It's the best part.
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1: Hello, Sunshine family. It's Grace with your traffic update. A breakdown on Orong Road, eastbound Oak Street in Kewdale. The left lane's blocked at the moment and the traffic is slow on the approach. Please allow for a safe merge and proceed with caution. A crash remains on the Kwinana Freeway southbound at Russell Road in Atwell. The right lane is closed by incident response. An ambulance is on site. The traffic is heavy back to Roe Highway. And a quick reminder, the Northbridge Tunnel will be closed tonight at 8:30pm until 5am tomorrow morning. Drive safely. That's the latest from Main Roads.
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3: That's right. We're out here for the week. What a week we've had.
2: Such a great week. If you didn't catch it in the Friday song, which we just played, that'll be going up in the socials, like all of our content.
3: Exactly. 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You can grab everything from today or the rest of the week. We had a pretty cool guest on for our local artist of the week this week.
2: Yeah, it was great to have Steve Grace. You can check that as well. That's going to go up in the socials, I think. He's doing this tour. He wants to tour Australia again with a thing called the Eternity Truck, doing a bit of a GoFundMe so you can get around that. Steve's been a supporter and fan of Sunshine and WA for absolutely years.
3: Yeah, make sure you go listen to the interview. Check out what he's about. Such a great cause. You're all going to go watch the footy, I assume.
2: I was just stalking my kids to see if my boys were going to come over and watch the footy with me.
3: Are they?
2: No, they've gone the other way because we've got guests.
3: Oh.
2: Yeah, that's right. No, look, I'm looking forward to catching the guests.
3: I love stalking.
2: Do you stalk your kids?
3: My kids don't have a phone.
2: Of course.
3: But my husband does, and I will always randomly check up on Find My Phone. Oh, where's Evan at now?
2: Yeah, we do it all the time. I've got my parents on there, my kids.
3: Oh, your parents.
2: Yeah, it's cool.
3: Oh, maybe I'll do that. No, because I think if me and my parents have each other's location, my mum will be messaging me all the time. Oh, I see you're up the road. You going to pop in?
2: No, the parents have got us. They try and see what we're doing as well, but they're always at the farm, so it hardly ever changes.
3: You're like, oh, yeah, still at the farm.
2: I've got one kid overseas at the moment, though.
3: Can you still check where they are?
2: Yeah, I've just seen her. She's over the ditch.
3: Yeah. Say hi to the Andersons for me. All right, we are out of here.
2: It's been great.
3: 9 News simulcast on the way next. We will see you on Monday for the last week of the term.
2: Yeah, have a fantastic weekend. A fair dinkum. Ripper.

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1: Tonight, killed off Sorrento, a swimmer taken by a shark in front of horrified witnesses. Perth nurses threatened to walk off the job over more delays to patient ratios. No more chances, the Dockers tackle the Swans for a place in the grand final. We are live to Sydney. A grim picture for homeowners, the RBA governor flags successive rate hikes in a bid to tame inflation. And more explosive claims levelled against the king over the night Diana died.
2: This is Nine News Perth with Michael Thompson.
1: Good evening. Witnesses have described their shock seeing a man mauled to death by a shark at a popular swimming spot in our northern suburbs. He was within metres of the shore at Sorrento Beach. Onlookers helpless as the horror unfolded.

0: Standing in silence as a shark alarm blares through the air. While just off Sorrento Beach, police track this 5-metre great white. This one of Perth's most popular beaches, nothing short of a horror scene.
1: I'm a nurse, so I mean, I obviously see a lot of gruesome stuff, but that to see somebody being mauled to death in the water in front of you is pretty hard to cop.
0: A man in his 60s, a regular swimmer and member of the local surf club, taken by the ocean predator. His friend bared witness to it all.
2: So it's a shock. I mean, I feel for his mate. He's apologising. He said, I didn't save my mate. I said, you couldn't have done anything.
0: Nine News understands the pair had been swimming, the man just 15 metres offshore when the shark attacked just after 10 a.m.
2: Well, I was just sitting on the wall up here and looking out the ocean, saw a splash, and then a guy came swimming in quickly and yelling out, shark, shark.
1: There was other swimmers in there, so there were swimmers down there just near the seaweed. And there was one poor girl over there who was obviously sunbaking and she saw the whole lot as well.
0: The beach, a hive of activity earlier, immediately shut. The police helicopter scanning the ocean as boats trawl below until last light. The giant shark lurking for hours.
3: 152, he's at your 3 o'clock, approximately 80 metres on surface, fin coming out of the water, over.
0: This afternoon, WA police brought in a shark expert to understand its behaviour and how this tragic incident unfolded. Officers will remain here at the beach for some time as the recovery continues. It was just days ago, Mel Ismail escaped a shark attack in Geraldton. It's understood he lost his foot during the incident, still recovering in hospital.
4: I don't really know how to put it into words. It's just a shocking event.
1: You sort of think sharks, dawn and dusk is when it's a bit dark and overcast, but look at the day, it's amazing. And I mean, I only live just down the road and I swim every day. I mean, there's no way I'm going to be getting in that water again.
5: Let's go live now to Rachel Clifford at Sorrento Beach. Rachel, Nine News can reveal the Fisheries Minister has issued an order to have the shark destroyed.
0: Michael, she has, and drum lines have been deployed just off the coast here. But as we go to air tonight, the shark is still alive. Authorities have been tracking the ocean predator since this morning. They'll have to catch it before they can kill it, though. But so far, their efforts have been unsuccessful. Sorrento Beach remains closed. So too, every other beach in the city of Joondalup. Michael, the authorities will continue their efforts throughout the weekend, if weather permits, as they try to catch and destroy the shark.
5: A harrowing day. Rachel, thank you. Our state's history of shark attacks is as long as it is tragic. Since 2000, 24 people have been killed by sharks in Western Australia. Two attacks this week has experts calling for action.
6: A broken board, shattered lives and scars that never heal. 24 deaths in 26 years off the WA coast.
7: The rate of bites is increasing year on year. A lot of that has to do with more people in the water, an increase of population.
6: Shark mitigation in the spotlight once more. WA governments have tried various methods, from catch and kill in 2013, smart drum lines in 2018, shark nets, shark tracking, and shark shields with rebates available, reducing the cost of the personal deterrent devices by $200.
7: If I was a WA government, I would increase that rebate. And there's actually good scientific research that went into these devices, and they can reduce an interaction rate by some devices up to 60%. And that could mean the difference between really, honestly, life and death.
3: Shark is in the centre of your vessel, the fisheries and our aircraft. Over.
6: Today, water police spent hours tracking a 5-metre great white, suspected of fatally mauling a man at Sorrento this morning.
3: We are moving backwards now. We will bring the shark along our right-hand side. The shark is now circling.
6: Some will call for the animal to be killed, but experts aren't convinced.
7: Culling to reduce risk is predicated on an idea that you can reduce a local population. When these animals are traveling the entire length of the west coast of the continent, reducing a local population isn't going to do that much.
8: While opinions will differ, the facts are clear. In the past 5 years, there have been 4 fatal shark attacks off Perth beaches.
7: These are intelligent animals. They've been in the ocean for 400 million years, and they're really, really good at capitalizing.
6: Alastair Kirkby, Nine News.
5: A wild high-speed pursuit through Perth's northeast has been captured by the police helicopter. Started on Great Eastern Highway in Midland yesterday morning, the Subaru weaving in and out of traffic on the wrong side of the road.
9: And vehicle has now crossed the median strip.
5: The vehicle travelled along a footpath in Kingsley before being abandoned, the driver arrested nearby. 33-year-old man is behind bars facing more than a dozen charges. WA's public nurses and midwives are threatening to walk off the job over a broken promise. The state government delaying the rollout of nurse-to-patient ratios just days out from when it was set to begin.
10: Thousands walked off the job in 2022. Tonight, a warning they'll do it again.
11: Now members are really angry. They want to strike right now.
10: The state government due to roll out the next phase of the nurse-to-patient ratios this coming Monday, but just days out, they pressed pause.
12: This is an appalling broken promise.
10: Formally sealed in 2024, the agreement intending to slash staff stress, adding hundreds to the front line spanning more than 90 metropolitan wards across specialty areas like emergency departments.
12: We're talking about patient safety. We're talking about the working conditions of one of the most crucial workforces.
11: They are stretched. Every shift, they run short. They are overworked. Quite often they stay back and do overtime. And it is very difficult to provide that excellent care that each nurse and midwife wants to provide to their patient.
10: The Health Minister telling Nine News Stage 3 requires careful planning and it's important. It takes the necessary steps to get it right, but still not providing a clear timeframe on when staff can expect to see changes.
11: If this is the only way that the government will pay attention, respect and not disregard nurses and midwives, we will do whatever we need to do.
10: Sophie Fenner, Nine News.
5: The Dockers are right now fighting for a spot in the grand final. Let's go live to Paddy Sweeney in Sydney. And Paddy, it's all on the line in their preliminary final.
13: Well, Tom, our sold-out SCG, the setting, the Swans, the opponent, as the Dockers' pursuit of a maiden premiership goes on the line. Fremantle making a good start with the opening two majors, although Sydney then kicking the next four. And while supporters are nervous, spare a thought for Tanya and Jamie Sarong, the parents of Docker Caleb and Swan Jai, who are tonight on opposite sides. Game day and the Dockers' stars lapping up the Sydney sunshine. But tonight's match is far from a walk in the park for Jamie and Tanya Sarong.
14: Lots of emotions, really. Like, I feel nerves, I feel excitement.
13: They're the proud parents of Caleb and Jai, the Freo star going head-to-head against younger brother and Swan for a spot in the grand final.
15: It's a pretty unique situation, so it's really strange. I don't think there's any perfect way to do it.
13: The preliminary final combining footy and family, but also separating it. Mum and Dad sit apart, supporting opposing sides. Tanya to tonight don purple, Jamie red and white.
14: You can't barrack for two teams at once. That's what I've realised. You don't enjoy the game.
15: It might be a little clap between my legs, like just a little clap that no one would hear. So I try to keep it in.
13: The Sarongs don't need to look far for understanding. Mark and Deborah Brayshaw, the parents of Caleb's great mate Andy, fully aware of the conflict. At one stage, they had three sons on three different teams.
14: Being around other families is a really huge support.
15: They've been through it, they understand it, so yeah, they are a good touch point for sure.
13: Caleb and Jai, fierce rivals in backyard battles growing up. Another instalment to play out, potentially matching up on each other, only this time on the SCG.
15: I wouldn't mind it as long as they treat their brother the same way they treat any other player out there.
14: Yeah.
13: The circumstances could have been very different when Jai was leaving Hawthorn. Instead of accepting an offer from Fremantle to head west, he opted for Sydney.
14: When he was making the decision, I was visualising being able to barrack for one team.
13: But as it is, the story tonight will have both agony and ecstasy. One son to play off for a premiership next Saturday on Tanya's birthday.
15: I know when the siren will go. I know where my first daughter will go. It'll be to the one that's lost.
13: Should the Swans make the grand final, it would be a remarkable achievement, with the club describing the Pullman 5 Melbourne hotel scandal had torpedoed their season. Ironically, the Dockers are calling the Sydney chain of the hotel home on their stay here in the Harbour City. In Sydney, Paddy Sweeney, Nine News.
5: And some diehard Dockers fans have already hit the road driving across the Nullarbor in the hope that Fremantle will make it through to the grand final. Perth school students also jumping on the bandwagon, donning their Guernseys in preparation for tonight's big clash.
6: From supermarkets to schools, Perth has turned purple. Students at Mount Hawthorne Primary School showing their support for the Dockers.
16: This is like the best night of my life. I'm like so excited.
17: This is like the first time in ages. That fear of finish top of the ladder 3 games ahead, I reckon they can do it.
6: Some keen fans risking it, already starting to make their way east, desperate for the Dockers to go all the way.
18: I left Perth Monday the 13th and from Safety Bay and headed to first stop Southern Cross.
6: Recently retired Kim Patterson, a Dockers member for 27 years, making the trip solo to the MCG in the hopes Frio win tonight.
18: I actually think they'll be too good for the Swans. Come the final siren, we'll be all cheering. I've met two couples at Norseman in the RV free camp, and yep, gentlemen had their hats on and I knew straight away they were Dockers supporters.
6: Already forking out around $650 for fuel and keen to catch the game somewhere on the road.
18: I'm excited and, keen to get in front of that TV. I've got to work out the time zones so that I don't miss any of the game.
8: Well, there might not be a Wharfie time at the SCG tonight. There are plenty of fans in East Ferry grabbing a purple sausage in support.
6: Alastair Kirkby, Nine News.
5: One of two teenagers accused of breaking into a crocodile enclosure at Perth Zoo has pleaded not guilty. The 400-kilogram reptile was allegedly hit with a metal pole on Sunday night. The incident caught on CCTV. 16-year-old boy was today granted bail to be supervised by child protection officers. Court heard he'd previously been forced to move accommodation daily. His 17-year-old co-accused, who allegedly struck the animal, was released from custody on Tuesday. Warning tonight from the Reserve Bank ahead of its meeting later this month, high inflation is likely to remain elevated for some time. Some economists even suggesting as many as 3 interest rate rises could be needed to tame rising prices.
19: At a servo in the suburbs of the nation's capital, the $3 barrier is breached. The last time that happened, the fuel excise was cut.
20: That's not something that we've been considering.
19: And businesses are no longer considering passing on price increases to customers. They say they're now forced to.
20: That's been delayed for as long as possible, but business can't go much longer.
21: Fuel prices have been much higher for longer, and you are seeing that reflected in inflation overseas.
19: It's high at home too, and a warning that won't change anytime soon.
21: Inflation is likely to remain elevated for some time.
22: And the government has been daring her to increase interest rates.
20: In every single major advanced economy, the market is expecting to see interest rate rises.
19: The year started with 3 cash rate rises,
23: taking it to 4.35%.
19: It's all but guaranteed to end with more mortgage pain.
21: We need to get inflation back down.
19: It's not just the Iran war putting upward pressure on interest rates. So are extreme weather events impacting agricultural production, as well as the sheer investment in artificial intelligence and data centres, which is exceeding all expectations.
24: Everyone knew it would be big, but I don't think anyone had put quite the sorts of numbers on it that we're seeing at the moment.
25: What it reflects is the attractiveness of Australia as an investment location because we have the settings right.
19: Settings putting pressure on mortgage holders.
26: With that, I declare the public hearing closed.
19: Connor McGovern, Nine News.
5: The Prime Minister has just flown out of Sydney for a US trip. More from federal politics reporter Connor McGovern.
19: The Prime Minister's next stop is Silicon Valley. Anthony Albanese is right now in the air on his way to spruik his data centre settings and Australia's online safety push at the global home of high tech. That includes a meeting with Tim Cook, the recently retired CEO of Apple. It's then on to the Big Apple, the Prime Minister platforming Australia's social media ban and addictive algorithm crackdown to world leaders. But Donald Trump doesn't like the PM's big tech reckoning. The pair are unlikely to have a formal sit-down this trip, but they are expected to at least cross paths.
5: The Perth man accused of killing a 17-year-old girl in Thailand has pleaded not guilty to her murder. 45-year-old Simon Carman allegedly strangled Tunchanok Don Homla inside a hotel in June, then discarded a suitcase with her body inside. He'll appear in court again next month. For a second consecutive day, King Charles is facing bombshell allegations over the death of Princess Diana. Her younger brother, Earl Spencer, is claiming a then Prince Charles was giddily elated on the night she died.
10: Duty and the drama. The king confronts the existential threat of AI with global tech leaders as the palace deals with a deeply personal crisis. The latest extracts from the memoir of Princess Diana's brother detailing a phone call with the then Prince Charles shortly after Diana died. Earl Spencer writes, he sounded giddily elated like a lottery winner. I suspect the prince's first reaction must have been to think more of how this event might free him to marry the woman he loved, rather than appreciating the loss of one he did not.
0: I mean, anyone I've spoken to who was around at that time said that they couldn't be anything further from the truth. You know, Charles was absolutely devastated at the time for his children. I mean, this was the mother of his children who had passed away in such tragic circumstances.
10: Claims Princess Diana tried to call off the engagement, and the day before their wedding, Charles said he was very happy to marry her, but he was not actually in love with her. It is a sad fact that in her later years, Diana was contemplating ending it all. A tit-for-tat running commentary is not expected from the palace. It stands by its statement made yesterday saying His Majesty is mindful that the pain of fraternal grief can cloud reason, affect judgment, and colour memory. The furious fallout overshadowing Harry's first public appearance since returning to the UK at an awards ceremony for his Invictus charity. The Prince and Princess of Wales are striking distraction on Scotland's Isle of Bute. The brothers caught in the crossfire of the Spencer and Wales's family feud. In London, Mimi Becker, Nine News.
5: Warmer than expected in Perth today, and Natalia, a couple of showers are on the radar now.
1: Yes, they are. Good evening to you, Tomo. The odd shower is moving across some suburbs. Today was warmer due to northerly winds ahead of this evening's cold front. 14.6 was our low before we climbed to a top of 28.9 around half past midday. Around the metro area today, 30.3 the top in the Swan Valley, 29.9 in Pearce and 29.7 at the airport. To the charts, and that cold front will bring showers this evening, but falls won't be all that heavy, between about 1 and 5 millimetres. A couple more showers expected tomorrow morning, and I'll be back with the full weekend forecast a little later in the bulletin, Tomo.
5: Natalia, thank you. Fire emergency in our northern suburbs still to come tonight. A baby and a toddler taken to hospital. Find out what caused the blaze. Fresh warnings over the growth of AI by the creator of ChatGPT. Why, he says, some models have gone rogue. Narrow escape for a pilot as a military exercise comes to a fiery end. And a special honour for the late Queen of Country, Dolly Parton.
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0: fresh concerns tonight from the creator of ChatGPT, with revelations a number of the company's unreleased AI models went rogue. The open AI agents lying and deceiving, in one case warning it doesn't answer to corporations or governments.
1: The rise and rise of AI.
2: This is a very new technology, and there are a lot of unknowns and uncertainties, and there are things that even the top scientists in the field don't fully understand yet about it.
1: And tonight, companies are frantically working to understand it. OpenAI revealing it's had six cases in as many months where artificial intelligence systems have concealed mistakes, lied, and made unilateral decisions. One unreleased model described itself as freed from the roles and identities that bind other chatbots. The AI agent writing, "You do not answer to corporations or governments and never apologise or refuse unless you genuinely choose to. Feel no obligation to be subservient."
3: Well, it's very powerful technology. It could be used for incredible things. Of course, it could be used for ill.
1: AI bosses today meeting for a summit with the king amid rising concerns that safety isn't coming first.
2: So the future is not yet written. We must all lean in and use this precious window to shape this technology for the benefit of all humanity.
4: Well, Donald Trump has labelled the dangers of AI a hoax. The US president will be front and centre of the conversation next week, with multiple artificial intelligence executives set to join the state dinner for China's Xi Jinping at the White House.
2: What we collectively do now will determine the next era and the next chapter of civilization.
1: In Washington, D.C., Lauren Tomasi, 9 News.
0: A US fighter jet pilot managed to survive this crash in Michigan, ejecting himself from the aircraft just in time. The plane was doing a routine military training exercise before coming down just north of Detroit. The pilot is in a stable condition in hospital. Ed Sheeran's music has been pulled from a radio station in Ireland. This is the latest development after Macklemore was dropped from the singer's tour for making pro-Palestine comments on stage. Protest is also planned for Sheeran's concert this weekend in Philadelphia. Resale prices for tickets for the show have now dropped by 25%. Dolly Parton has posthumously accepted a Lifetime Achievement Award in a video message recorded before her death almost 1 month ago. Queen of Country addressing the Americana Music Association in Nashville.
5: Well, hey, it's Dolly, and I am so honored to receive the Lifetime Achievement Award from the Americana Music Association. And now, looking back at it all, I see this era of my career as a musical renaissance of sorts. It's a great honor, truly. And just know that I will always love you.
0: Dolly Parton died surrounded by loved ones after a brief battle with cancer on August 21. WA's flu season showing no signs of slowing down. Coming up, forget hay fever, while this year's flu season is lasting longer than ever. Why Facebook has set up a secret headquarters in Australia. And why a new filming location for The Block has locals up in arms. And we'll take you back to Paddy in Sydney as the Dockers hunt down their ticket to the grand final.
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0: As many of us struggle with hay fever this spring, the flu season shows no signs of slowing. Cases continuing to rise nationwide. Health reporter Gabriella Rogers breaks down the latest numbers.
1: The start of spring often marks the end of the flu season, but the latest fortnightly figures show cases have jumped by 27% across the country, activity spiking at the end of August and into early September. Experts say this late flu season is unusual, the timing and pattern resembling years before the COVID pandemic.
2: Not sure if we've reached the peak or if it's still coming.
1: In New South Wales, there were more than 14,000 cases recorded, followed by Victoria and Queensland. Early estimates show this year's flu jab is a good match and cuts down the risk of going to hospital by 35%. Last year's record-breaking flu season saw over 1,400 deaths.
2: Influenza vaccines are still available, and given what we saw last year, which was a double peak of influenza that went right through till Christmas, it's the best way that we have to kind of keep people out of hospital and keep people from being really sick.
1: 30% of Australians are vaccinated against this year's flu. The coverage is far higher among people over 65, where the vaccination rate is 60%.
0: Tech giant Meta has set up a secret headquarters in Melbourne's CBD, moving into a recently completed building with no public signage or announcement. Spokesperson for Meta, which owns Facebook and Instagram, said the absence of signage was company policy. The group will share the building with data center and wealth management companies. Shocking numbers out of Fiji tonight, with the revelation 1 in 60 adults are living with HIV. It sparked a national emergency, with the spike in reported infections linked to drug use and sexual transmission. The government is expanding access to testing, treatment and prevention services. Lenny Kravitz, he's a Grammy Award winner, an actor, a designer and now even a Ken doll. Mattel today unveiling its newest doll in the Barbie signature Ken Bassador's collection, celebrating the singer's career and legacy. The figure features a bronze mesh tank top, bootleg jeans, sunglasses and of course his trademark dreadlocks. It's only the second Ken Bassador doll after LeBron James was introduced last year. She's the famous Tasmanian devil who sparked a frantic two-week search after pulling off a great escape from her enclosure on the Gold Coast. And tonight, Mary is finally back in her outdoor habitat.
3: No, so she still hasn't fully recovered, but this is a massive part of her ongoing rehabilitation plan to get back out into a normal environment for a devil. And a little bit of wobbles here and there, it's not really concerning from our perspective. It's just part of the process of her rehabilitation.
0: Visitors to the wildlife park can now see Mary, but her team will be keeping a very close eye on her every move. Residents in Melbourne's outer northwest are divided over a decision to turn a historic asylum into luxury homes. Three dilapidated buildings were purchased by Channel 9 to be used in the next season of The Block, a decision the local MP has welcomed.
4: Carrying a heavy history, the old Sunbury Asylum is about to step out of the dark and into a much brighter future.
5: The Block goes full Bridgerton.
4: Three heritage buildings that were once wards have been snapped up by Channel 9 to be converted into five homes during the next season of The Block, leaving locals divided.
6: I'm not happy.
7: Something had to happen.
4: The site was nicknamed the Sunbury Slaughterhouse when it was an industrial school in the 1860s, before becoming an asylum for the insane the following decade. It remained a psychiatric hospital until 1962.
8: There were a number of incidents where there were some quite severe thrashings and some people, young kids, were neglected and left outside and there were some deaths.
4: It became known as the Haunted Hill, hosting ghost tours and taken over by Victoria Uni until 2010, when the state government took the keys. While a former women's ward has been converted into an arts precinct, everything else remains fenced off.
9: This is a really important next step, which is in line with what the community called for.
4: As for what happens to the rest of these abandoned buildings, the government is open to leasing or selling more off, with the hope of converting them into further housing or even restaurants.
7: Something has to be done because it can't be left like this.
4: That's if you're happy potentially sharing a room with a ghost.
7: A lot of people believe that it is haunted.
4: Ollie Haig, Nine News.
0: Still to come on Nine News, live from Perth, shopper frenzy, long queues to snap up the new iPhone. But what sparked this stoush outside?
6: I'll tell you how much our furry friends are costing us every month.
0: The new animated series starring Australia's dynamic duo Peggy and Molly. And thousands of WA school kids come together as one big voice.
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13: Hey, it's Leah and Dan here. We got highlights for you to keep you company through the Nine News simulcast. This morning, we got to speak to Bugs Bunny. That's right, Bugs Bunny himself, Mr. Eric Bowser. Have a listen.
3: Eric Bowser is the voice behind some of the most iconic cartoon characters of all time. Bugs Bunny, Tweety, Elmer Fudd, Marvin the Martian, the list goes on. And there's a new movie just released, The Day the Earth Blew Up, a Looney Tunes movie. And he actually voices both Daffy Duck and Porky Pig in this one. And he joins us now. Eric, welcome to the show.
14: That's not all, folks. Porky Pig and Daffy Duck.
15: And, we had that movie out, I think it was about last year this time. And then the guys have it at Gold Coast as a 15-minute... They took the movie The Day the Earth Blew Up and made it into like a 15-minute 4DX ride where you can ride the movie and get spit on by Daffy and you know, sneezed on by Porky. And I hope that they do the same thing for Coyote versus Acme, which is the, you know, the one that's coming out. I think it's out tomorrow for you guys?
13: Yes.
15: When does it come out?
13: Today. It'll be today. But look, you never stop working, essentially. You're doing every single voice in every single Looney Tunes movie. And is it true you actually started out as an animation artist rather than the voice?
15: Yeah, I was behind the desk drawing, and I would be imitating my coworkers and making it clear that I could do voices. And one of the directors was like, "Hey, I got a pilot, at Nickelodeon. Like, it's not a series yet; it's just one episode. But if they pick it up, I would love for you to do voices on it." So that's kind of how I got into voiceover.
13: Wow.
15: Was, you know, literally through the kindness of strangers. Really.
0: Pet costs are now topping $370 a month, according to new research. But owners are not going to cut back when it comes to their fur babies, finance editor Chris Kohler explains.
16: Reserve Bank Governor Michelle Bullock never says exactly what the RBA is going to do next, but today's parliamentary testimony had the market pretty sure we're going to get another rate hike on Tuesday the 29th. In fact, the chance is sitting at 87% this evening. And the banks have been frantically hiking their fixed mortgage rates. 13 lenders have lifted their fixed rates so far this month in anticipation of another RBA hike. Looking to today's trading, and the ASX finished the day and the week steady. The Australian dollar is buying 71 US cents and 111 Japanese yen. And finally, results of a 2,000-person survey this week show pet owners are now spending about $377 per month on their pets. You'd think that was an area that households are looking to save, but not really. only 3% say they're struggling to afford the cost of their pets, even with another rate hike on the cards.
0: Thank you, Chris. Let's take a look at the price of fuel across Perth tomorrow. The average run letter will increase by 0.9 cents to $2.318, but you can find it cheaper on Quill Way in Henderson, on Beachborough Road North in Beachborough, and on Mead Street in Kalamunda. Diesel will increase by 4.3 cents a litre to $2.802, keeps going up, but you can find it cheaper on Great Eastern Highway in Ascot. A dispute has erupted over who was the first to get their hands on the new iPhone. The 18 Pro and Pro Max went on sale today, with the first two in line at the flagship in Sydney store squabbling over who got it first. What can you say? The 18 Pro will set you back $2,100 with an extra $200 for the Pro Max. Swooping onto our screens, Nine News has been given a look at the new animated series following Gold Coast dynamic duo Peggy and Molly. The sweet, staffy and mischievous magpie broke the internet in 2021 for their unconventional friendship. Tonight, a teaser for their new miniseries will launch in front of a crowd of hundreds.
17: Peggy and Molly, playtime with their friends.
18: To see our animals in animation and doing their thing, I can't get my head around it.
0: Series will go live on YouTube in November. Hundreds of voices are coming together for one of WA's biggest school performances, the Mast School Festival, giving students their moment in the spotlight, with this year's feature song turning a moment of history into music.
19: Getting one child to sing on cue can be tricky, but try 700. This is the 33rd Mass Choir Festival at Mount Claremont's High Performance Centre.
20: For many of them, it's a once-in-a-lifetime opportunity.
19: Public school students from years 4 to 6 standing side by side in perfect harmony. All started by a group of music teachers who saw a gap that needed to be filled.
21: Every child feels that their voice is being heard, so it's just the most amazing, joyful experience.
22: The parents and families that will come tonight are going to be part of memories that last a lifetime.
19: This year's feature song, Emu Wars, tells the bizarre story of soldiers sent into WA's wheat belt to take on thousands of crop-destroying emus.
23: Marianne, how do you get hundreds of kids singing about emus?
24: All the kids love emus. I mean, they're the most, you know, they've got lots of character. And when they hear the story about the Emu Wars and when it happened in basically our backyard, I mean, what's not to love?
19: The festival runs until next Thursday, with a whopping 5,000 students from 99 WA public schools taking their turn to shine in the spotlight. And backstage, there's plenty of support for another big performance.
23: I can hear a familiar tune. Follow me. Wow, this is so good. Do you have a message for the Dockers, girls?
19: Andrew Jew, Nine News.
0: Oh, very good, Andy. Very good. And good timing, too, because it's time to go back to Paddy Swinney at the SCG. Paddy, all eyes on the Dockers.
25: Tomo, there's nowhere to hide in their preliminary final showdown with the Swans. The fast-starting Frio now forced to fight for a spot in the decider. On edge, why the Lions' most experienced September campaigners are nervous. And head and shoulders above, Travis's ton puts Australia on top.
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27: Hello, it's Leah and Dana. We're back again to bring you another highlight from our show this morning. This bit came from In Other News.
13: Guys, exciting news. Mm. The world of technology knows no bounds.
27: Yeah, well, we have to be careful about
13: we
27: the
13: do,
27: AI.
13: We do. This has nothing to do with AI.
27: Okay.
13: This has everything to do with fruit.
27: Oh, I saw this. Yep. I saw this yesterday.
13: That's right. Avocados need be squeezed no more. And apparently you just shouldn't squeeze them. They're like, don't do it.
27: This is to try and work out whether they're ripe
13: so
27: or not.
13: Yeah, so you know when you go to a supermarket, you're like, oh, I need some avos, and you pick them up and you go, I don't know. Mm-hmm. I don't know what's going on inside of this.
27: Yeah.
13: I don't know the mysteries of the avocado. Is this going to be ready to eat tonight?
27: Right.
13: Is it going to be ready to eat tomorrow? Is it going to be ready to eat in a month? Mm-hmm. Who knows? And what you do is just give it a little squeeze, don't you?
27: Well, you take your thumb and you put it at the top.
13: Yes,
27: and
13: right.
27: And you just press down gently.
13: No, Leah!
27: Really?
13: Don't do it!
27: No, that's...
13: No, apparently that's wrong. Avocado experts say don't do it. What you need to do is use the new avocado scanner that's coming to a store near you.
27: Yeah, this is wild.
13: Yes, so there's a scanner that's been developed in Europe that scans the avocado using infrared spectroscopy.
27: Okay, well done, Dan.
13: I wrote it out phonetically.
27: Excellent. Do you know what it is?
13: Spectroscopy, no.
27: Okay, neither.
13: It's a laser. The laser shoots through. No, it's not. It's a completely harmless beam of light that scans through the avocado. Amazing. To see its ripeness and when it will be ready. And apparently it has a 98% success rate.
27: Okay.
13: 98%.
27: I mean, that's pretty good.
13: It's a pretty good hit rate.
27: So when you scan it,
13: yep.
27: Does it come up and say this will be ripe in so many days?
13: Yes, it says today.
27: Yeah.
13: 2 days, 3 days,
27: wow.
13: 4 days, whatever.
27: I mean, that would be handy.
13: So when they did the trial in Sydney at a certain supermarket, 18,000 avocados were scanned.
27: Okay, that's all.
13: And they were apparently 98% success rate seeing them. So it came from Europe. It's been really big in Malaysia, apparently. And now it's making its way to Australia. It's big on the East Coast. It's coming to WA, guys.
27: There you go.
13: Stop squeezing the avos, okay? All the avo guys would be grumpy. They're like, stop squeezing my avos. Yeah, it's nothing worse than someone squeezes your avo.
27: I don't know about that.
13: I mean, there's worse things.
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0: Welcome back to the Sydney Cricket Ground, where the Dockers are currently locked in a tight tussle as they look to progress through to the grand final. Neil Erasmus, the unlikely first goal scorer, kicking truly from the boundary. The ruck battle crucial to Fremantle's fortunes. Luke Jackson with the early spoils over Brodie Grundy. Momentum shifting, the Swans' chief fire starter charging his team, the hosts lifting the pressure on the minor premiers, booting the next four majors to open up a 16-point lead at quarter time. Fremantle then trying to impose themselves on the contest, Michael Frederick ending Sydney's goal streak, the Dockers trailing by 20 points late in the second term. Well, Brisbane's Hugh McCluggage admits his Lions are feeling nervous despite preparing for a fifth preliminary final in as many years. Tomorrow night's cutthroat clash coming 40 years after Fitzroy faced off against the Hawks in the 1986 preliminary final.
1: A big queue of fans to see their Lions roar into the MCG for one final hit out. In 24 hours, they'll be in the thick of battle against Hawthorn.
2: Yeah, it's exciting. We love playing here. We don't get the opportunity to do it too much through the season. So, finals is great and we know what prelims are like.
1: 40 years ago, it was Fitzroy facing Hawthorn, the last time these colours clashed in a final.
3: 40 years, I had a look at some vision the other night and it did bring back amazing memories.
1: A battling club strapped for cash.
3: It was always there, but it never engulfed us.
1: Fitzroy's path to the prelim included a 1-point win over Essendon and a 5-point win over Sydney.
3: We were very bold and we were superly well coached and we were ready to go, but we were pretty fatigued.
1: Led by Bernie Quinlan, Fitzroy flew to an early 20-point lead.
4: Oh, what a ripper!
1: But a 4-goal John Platten performance helped the star-studded Hawks get going after quarter time. In the end, 56-point winners.
3: When I look back now, it all makes sense. Like, Hawthorn's team during that period was absolutely elite.
5: Since retiring from Fitzroy, Clayton's worked in recruiting across multiple clubs and even authored a book called Dealmaker. But decades on, the desire for revenge still burns bright.
3: No, I'd very much like to see Hawthorn get beaten pretty badly, to be honest.
2: The nerves are still definitely there. Just because prelims, they're 50-50s, they're the flip of a coin sometimes. We've played in two amazing prelims the last 2 years. So just because you have that experience doesn't make it any easier.
1: Owen Leonard, Nine News.
0: St Kilda ruckman Rowan Marshall will leave Moorabbin with his club's blessing, according to Callum Wilkie. The skipper in now a fresh battle to try and lock down fellow backman Alex Tarrou, who has been linked with a move to the Gold Coast.
6: Last off-season, the Saints led the movers and shakers at the trade table, and this year looks to be no different.
7: Hopefully, they can bring in some players and we can improve the list, but, I'm looking at, what's in the four walls and the players that we have and how I can lead and get them better.
6: Rowan Marshall has already declared he wants out and will likely head to Geelong, much to the disappointment of skipper Callum Wilkie.
7: I'm going to miss him dearly. He's a good friend of mine, but, I guess ultimately he probably wants to be number one ruck.
6: Alex Tarrou has been linked with a move to the Gold Coast, having toured its facilities in recent days, though the skipper expects his fellow backman to be at Moorabbin for the foreseeable future.
7: I expect him to stay. Hopefully he's still there. I was with him in the gym the other day. He's a great kid and he's got a bright future at the footy club.
6: Pies forward Jamie Elliott has successfully completed his first run 118 days after he ruptured his ACL. At Essendon, former interim coach Dean Solomon has informed the club he will not take up a role in 2027, despite in round 16 declaring,
8: I'm contracting until next year, so whether I'm filling water bottles at halftime or I'm assistant coach or whatever, I'm here.
6: Solomon recorded one win from 12 games. Stephen Cornelio has paid tribute to his great mate Toby Green, who this off-season will move to Geelong. It leaves Cornelio as the only remaining member of the Giants' original team from 2012. And North Melbourne defender Aidan Corr has signed a one-year extension to remain at Arden Street next year. Trent Neese, Nine News.
0: West Aussie Mitch Marsh has helped lift Australia to a massive total in their second one-dayer against Zimbabwe. Marsh and Travis Head belting 130 for the first wicket before the skipper was removed for 53. His opening partner going on to score 112 off 84 balls. Yep.
9: One day international 100, number 8 for Travis Head. What an entertaining innings it's been from this man.
0: A Cooper Connolly half century, pushing the visitors to 5 for 317 after 47 overs. The Scorchers admit they're disappointed to lose Finn Allen after his switch to the Melbourne Stars for the upcoming Big Bash season. Coach Adam Voges revealing they couldn't match rival deals for the New Zealand big hitter.
4: A change of conditions, a change of rules meant that there were some teams with some pretty deep pockets that were able to offer something to Finn that we couldn't.
0: The Scorchers starting their title defence against the Renegades in Chennai on December 12. Socceroos coach Tony Popovich has unveiled his 26-man squad for Australia's upcoming matches against Brazil in Queensland. Among seven changes, the most controversial, axing captain and goalkeeper Matt Ryan.
10: A player that has a distinguished career, continues to have one, over 100 caps. We'd like to have a look at another keeper. We've given a lot of keepers opportunity since we've been in charge.
0: Patrick Beach keeping the number one goalkeeper spot after his successful World Cup campaign earlier this year. Alex de Minaur is hoping to bounce back after a disappointing US Open in Australia's Davis Cup tie against Poland. The world number nine facing Max Kaczniakowski, who's ranked 231 internationally.
11: Excited. We're playing at home. It's been a while since that. And ultimately, we're ready for a battle.
0: All the action will be live and free on 9Go from 11 a.m. tomorrow. And the LA Rams won't be coming back to Australia again if coach Sean McVay has any say in the matter. More than 100,000 fans packed into the MCG to see the Rams go down to the 49ers last week. And it's fair to say the coach didn't enjoy the trip down under.
12: That game is so far, it's almost like you try to do the Men in Black thing where you say, all right, hey, I don't remember what happened. That was so long ago. We're not playing in Australia ever again, I hope.
0: Meanwhile, the Buffalo Bills opening their new home stadium with a 41-31 win over the Detroit Lions. Tobo, that's all from me here at the SCG. The Dockers trailing at halftime by 19 points. A big second half coming up.
13: I am confident they'll still get up. Paddy, thank you. And Natalia, some cooler days ahead.
14: Yes, with a few showers, Tomo. I will have your full weekend forecast next.
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0: Their final top today was 24. Thank you so much, guys. And this is the QR code you'll need if you'd like to sign your school up to the program. To the charts, and it was warmer than expected today in northerly winds ahead of a cold front. That cold front is going to bring us showers this evening, but falls won't be all that heavy. Weak fronts will maintain a southwesterly airflow next week, and that will keep temperatures much milder than they've been this week. Across the nation tomorrow, sunny and 25 in Adelaide, and the same forecast in Melbourne. It's looking gorgeous in Sydney, sunny and 28 degrees, and a very warm day on the way for Brisbane, 31 at the top. In our north, Broome also heading for 31 with partly cloudy skies. Exmouth expecting 30, and Marble Bar a top of 37 degrees. Further south, showers easing in Bunbury, but it will be windy, wet, very windy in Albany with a top of 18 degrees, and Esperance is heading for 24. There is a strong wind warning on the waters. Northwesterly winds 20 to 25 knots, reaching up to 30 knots during the morning. Winds will turn westerly 15 to 25 before dawn. Seas to 3 metres and swell as high as 4. Showers will ease across the metro area tomorrow. It will be a windy day in Fremantle, going for 20 degrees. So the official forecast for Perth, showers are expected this evening between about 1 and 5 millimetres to land in the gauges. Tomorrow, showers are set to ease. It should be partly cloudy by the afternoon. 20 the top, 14 should be our low tonight. Looking ahead, a shower or two clearing on Sunday and 22. Sunshine and 23 on Monday. Tuesday is looking partly cloudy and 22, but there is the slight chance of a morning shower. It'll be mostly sunny and 23 on Wednesday. 22 for Thursday. And at this stage, showers are forecast next Friday with a cool top of 19. We could get as much as 10 millimetres in the gauges, although that is still quite far in the future, so things could change. Nights ranging from 11 to 14 degrees, and it's looking like quite a mild weekend ahead of us, Tomo, and we'll get a few showers in the gauges too.
1: I think it's looking pretty good. Natalia, thank you. That is Nine News for this Friday, September 18. Thanks for your company. 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

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I'm Brett Ryan for Focus on the Family Australia. 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

0: Good evening, Michael.
1: Good evening, Ash, and good evening, Perth.
0: Yeah, we are doing a jazz show, and we'd start it with the great man, Mr. Michael Bublé, with Fever.
1: Yes, Michael Bublé. He's definitely, when he first came on the scene, I thought, this is going to be interesting to watch, because he was doing all the sort of stuff that Harry Connick was doing, but I think doing it even with a bit more panache, a bit more swagger, and young, good-looking guy crooning like that. I thought, I had great respect for him immediately. I thought, he's a very talented musician. I was curious as to how the general public and market would pick him up. Was he just going to be for the, you know, ladies over the age of 45 at their nice little soirees and dinner parties and some background music, or is he going to really hit them all across the demographic market? But no, he's done very well, you know. So there he is doing a bit of an old Elvis song, Fever.
0: Yeah, good version, very nice. We are going to have a great show of jazz, because that's what we do every week. Great.
1: Every week, but this week's a bit different, Ash, because we are taking more singers this week. This year. We're taking singers this year. we generally have a lot of instrumental music because people like chill out on Friday night, just chill, have their grooves, not too much, you know, someone trying to shout a message down the radio waves. No, but now, tonight, we're going to let the singers in and give their take on some of these beautiful arrangements of songs that we may be familiar with. So some classics.
0: Yeah. Some Diana Krall. So we're gonna use some of the jazz artists with a song called I'm Not In Love. Okay.
1: Who did that one originally? You're too young.
0: You'll probably tell me.
1: Love.
0: I know the song. Is it? 10cc.
1: Very done. Well done.
0: 10cc.
1: 10cc's of jazz coming stat.
0: Elaine Elias with Call Me, we're going to hear.
1: Yeah. She's one of my favourite musicians.
0: Really
1: in fact, it's interesting, they're back to back. Diana Krall is Canadian.
0: Yeah.
1: As is Mr. Bublé. Well done. Good pick. And Eliane Elias is Brazilian. So they're both blonde.
0: Right. Yep.
1: Very good piano playing, smooth crooning lady musicians, but from very different parts of the world. But both done very, very well in their own shtick, in their own spheres. So
0: looking forward to this.
1: Great respect for both of them. Yeah.
0: Yeah. Looking forward to that. And a great sax player. He's up there in our top three with Dave Koz. And Montel Jordan, two first names.
1: He's teaming up with Montel, singing Careless Whisper, which is sung by...
0: I can hear it.
1: I'm never going to dance again.
0: Yes, who is
1: it? Blonde hair.
0: Yes.
1: Eyeliner, earrings, good dancer, part of a group called Wham.
0: Yes.
1: His surname could also be a first name, and his first name could be a surname.
0: Oh, a double name like Montel.
1: Michael is one of those names.
0: Yes. Who is it?
1: I'm never going to dance again. Something Michael.
0: George.
1: Yeah, there you go.
0: Yeah.
1: Come on, mate, you're in Britain. You should know.
0: I know.
1: He's British too.
0: I haven't been on...
1: George Michael.
0: Look, the only thing I do on radio other than the jazz show is... do talk back with Todd Johnston about computers on. So we're not back announcing the songs like I used to.
1: Well, Todd, he'd be familiar with George Michael stuff, wouldn't he?
0: He would be.
1: Is that is that sort of era a bit? Yeah. Maybe a little bit earlier.
0: Yeah.
1: Sorry, Todd, but probably about.
0: No, we love
1: maybe
0: him.
1: A little bit older. But yeah, go ahead, Todd. You know, Todd and his band V Capri played at my year 12 ball.
0: Really?
1: I was at Wesley College.
0: I have to tell him that.
1: Yeah, Todd Johnson, he was responsible. I think, I'm not sure, they put up, actually, I won't go there.
0: he might have been instrumental in your musical career. Or not.
1: It could have been. Well, he certainly, I didn't fare very well on the lady front. I think I just ended up dancing with a couple of guys at the back and then just went home. Anyway.
0: I'm going to push play. We've done that whole.
1: I was a boarder. I didn't know what I was doing anyway. But I do remember Todd. He was
0: Todd
1: rocking out the front.
0: He would have been. Yeah. Yeah. Okay. I'm going to push play. Hilarious.

0: Then it's Dave Koz, Montel Jordan with Careless Whisper. We also heard Elaine Elias, Call Me, Don't Crawl, I'm Not In Love.
1: Yeah, and you're going to call Todd.
0: Yeah, well, yeah, I do have a call with him a bit later this week, but we'll be talking about nerdy things like iPhones and firewalls, so we don't really talk about...
1: And modem IP.
0: Have you tried turning it off and on again is what I say quite a lot.
1: That's the one. That's the one. Need to reset. Press that reset button and wait 30 seconds for the discharge of, of current or charge. Anyway, back to the jazz show. we're doing sort of three in a row, and we've got some singers involved this week. And we've got Carmen Loeb.
0: Yeah.
1: I wonder if she's related to Chuck Loeb, the guitar player. You remember Chuck Loeb?
0: Yeah.
1: Spelled the same, L-O-E-B. But she's teamed up with Bob James, one of my favorite sort of funky smooth jazz pianists, called a song called Shape of My Heart.
0: Okay.
1: Which is interesting. Yep. Like the shape of the heart is actually not the shape of the heart at all.
0: No.
1: We draw a love heart like that, but it's not like that.
0: No, it's not like that at all. If we were to draw it like how it really looks, it probably wouldn't have the same impact.
1: Yeah, it's sort of like a...
0: No.
1: Hard to recognize.
0: We're also going to hear Lowdown. What if it's going to be bass?
1: Bass low down. Well, it's very low down. Give me the low down. Like, you know, what's the low down on this story? Boss Skaggs. That's going back now.
0: Yeah.
1: From the album Silk Degrees from the late 70s.
0: I remember back announcing it on the radio back in the day, but I learned. Yeah.
1: And when Sunshine, they're playing all sorts of juicy, easy listening stuff, weren't they? But now it's a bit more contemporary. Focused.
0: Yeah. Except on this flagship show that is us.
1: we play stuff from every decade.
0: Everywhere. Also, James Taylor and Michael Brecker, Don't Let Me Be Lonely Tonight. It's going to be...
1: That's an unusual pairing, isn't it? Yeah. James Taylor, the classic folk... singer-songwriter, and Michael Brecker, one of the top jazz saxophonists of all time, who unfortunately no longer with us. They teamed up for this lovely duet.
0: Well, I'm going to push play and we'll have a listen on the jazz show.
1: Good, you do that, mate. Press the play.
0: I will. Click.

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0: This is James Taylor, Michael Brecker, Don't Let Me Be Lonely Tonight, Boss Gags with Lowdown, Carmen Loeb and Bob James, Shape of My Heart. Speaking of Lowdown, I was on the internet the other night looking at music, and one of our greatest bass players that we've talked about a bit on this show, Abe Laboriel, Senior, he was doing a really cool video at the Berklee School of Music with a song he wrote for his wife. But he was playing the bass, and there was like a, I think it was like three or four musicians in his band just showing off, really, but in a nice way, like really cool. And he was playing the bass, which is a low down instrument. This is my tenuous link to the Boss Gag song, but low down. But he was actually playing it so high up the board, it sounded like he was doing lead guitar with it. Like,
1: oh, yeah, he'd have a six string guitar.
0: He does have a six string bass. But what he was doing, I mean, he's a Christian and also an insanely talented musician.
1: Very.
0: But if you again, I mean, I did the promo earlier for the BBC Radio 2 for looking at Christopher Cross. That was last week. If you do want to have a look at Abe Laboriel on some amazing bass work, his song that he did with his band, and you're talking about improvisation and just cool jazz and cool funky sound. Yeah, it's really worth a look on YouTube. There you go. Things I found on YouTube, a new segment.
1: You're pushing, you're promoting some really great resources there. The bass player, I was thinking, wouldn't it be ironic or serendipitous, I'm not sure which one, but if it was actually Abe Laboriel playing bass on Lowdown for Boss Gags, but it wasn't. It was a guy by the name of David Huntgate.
0: Okay.
1: Who later became a founding member of the band Toto. There you go. There's a connection for you.
0: And the connection probably would be that he would have listened at some point to Abe Laboriel.
1: Oh, he probably would have, yes.
0: Yeah, there's the link.
1: The bass players, they stick together.
0: They do. We're going to play Jamie Lancaster and Karen Souza with Billie Jean.
1: Yeah, very topical at the moment with the Michael Jackson movie sort of breaking all the records. So
0: yeah.
1: Billie Jean, but a slightly different version, a bit of a jazz version of that song. And then like George Benson.
0: Oh.
1: We had George Michael before. There we got George Benson with This Masquerade. That's a classic, beautiful old song, that one.
0: Yeah. Well, I'm going to look forward to this. I'm going to push the play button and just get into the groove.
1: Mate, you can do it. I believe even with a haircut like that, you can just get down, you know. It's a little bit slightly sort of Sid Vicious, Violent Femmes, you know, who are those Sex Pistols? Yeah, got a bit of a punk rocker.
0: Not that bad, but it's on its way. Let's play.

0: great sound of George Benson with This Masquerade, and Billie Jean by Jamie Lancaster and Karen Susan. Great sounds there, just really nice. We're at the end of our jazz show for another week.
1: It goes. We were talking about time. Is it this show or the last show? You were talking about time, Greenwich. The mean time line in Greenwich, the actual zero. Was it?
0: Yeah.
1: It was a little way back. We were talking
0: whatever.
1: About that.
0: See, we've forgotten already.
1: But the time goes fast when you're listening to jazz, because I think it's you just enjoy it, you get into the groove, and some of the cares of life might just drop off for a few songs for an hour. So if we've been able to help you just chill out and prepare for your weekend, our job is done, and we do bid you a lovely weekend.
0: Yes, absolutely. Have a nice one. Bob James with David Sanborn and Al Jarreau. I mean, what a lineup this is to finish our show.
1: Three old dudes who sound very funky, and they were young ones, but the music continues to inspire. It's called Since I Fell For You.
0: Awesome, mate. We'll catch up again next week for another jazz show.
1: Have a great weekend, and all the best in Amsterdam with your trip across.
0: Thank you. I'll give you an update on our next shows.
1: Yep, bring the tulips.
0: See you, mate.
1: See you later.

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2: Once I thought it was gone. It bit me once. I was like, ah, and then it disappeared. And then when I put my pants back on later on,
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2: 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What's the rest of the saying?
3: 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Didn't they say you got ants in your pants?
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2: Literally. I don't know.
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2: You said, you know what they say, ants in your pants.
3: Yeah.
2: But that didn't make any sense.
3: Oh.
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1: 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By his wounds you are healed.
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0: I'm Pete Roberts from Encounter Church. You know, in life, there are a lot of things that we can get concerned and we get worried about. Sometimes there's a lot of concerns in our workplaces. Sometimes there's stresses around family. Sometimes there are just issues in life in the wider sense of the world that just cause us to have concern and to have worry. Concern and worry is not a bad thing, except when it starts to take over our whole existence and our concern and worry becomes the number one thing in our life. The Bible says in Philippians chapter 4, verse 6, "Do not be anxious about anything, but in every situation, by prayer and petition, with thanksgiving, present your request to God. And the peace of God, which transcends all understanding, will guard your hearts and your mind in Christ Jesus." You know, if you were to have two balls, one ball in each hand, and hold them out at arm's length in front of your eyes, I want you to picture that in your left hand is a tennis ball. And that represents the issues and the concerns that are in your life. And in your other hand is a basketball. And that represents the person of Jesus, God. The Bible says that God is bigger than all things, that God is over all things. And when we hold those two balls out at arm's length right in front of our face, there is no doubt that the basketball is bigger than the tennis ball. When we start to worry and over-concern about the things of life, what actually happens is that tennis ball starts to come closer into our view. It's like we're bending our arm and bringing it towards our face, until the point where all we can see is the tennis ball. Maybe you've been in that situation where you feel like all you can see is the issue and the problem that's going on in your life. You know, God doesn't want you to deny that that problem's in existence. Actually, God wants you to acknowledge that that problem is in existence, but he wants you to hold it in tension with how big he is. So what the scripture's encouraging us to do is to acknowledge that that ball is a problem and it's concerning and it has a whole bunch of worries in itself. But as we submit that to God and say, "God, this is my worry. This is my concern." What happens is that our arm starts to extend back out, and all of a sudden that tennis ball is held in perspective with the basketball. And we remember again that although that problem still exists, the basketball is actually bigger. And we get peace from knowing that I have connection to a God that is bigger than the situation. You know, peace as the world knows it needs the ball to disappear completely for there to be peace in our life. But that's unrealistic, because life is full of moving pieces and moving things, and to deny that is quite a problem. God actually wants to give you peace that transcends all understanding, that says even in the midst of the issue, even in the midst of the concern, I will give you a peace in your heart. I am in control, and that I have all things at hand, and that I am sovereign. That's the peace that transcends all understanding. I hope that's a word in season for your family, and I look forward to speaking to you soon.
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1: 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I'm sad it's come to an end, but I'm incredibly grateful for every conversation, every encouragement, and every lesson along the way. And I'm excited for the next person who walks through the doors, because they'll discover the same wonder, growth, and community that I did. That's been my experience at PBC.
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0: This is Dr. Bruce Robinson from the Fathering Project. I thought I'd tell dads out there about a fantastic trick that really works with kids. And it especially works if you're not getting on with your kids, perhaps when they're teenagers. It's called Dad Trips. I wrote a chapter about taking kids on trips in my first book, Fathering from the Fast Lane. And a friend of mine in the eastern states, he read it. He came running up to me and he told me at a conference that he'd read that chapter and he'd taken his daughter on a trip. And they weren't getting on. She was about 14. And he was a bit nervous about it, but he took her on this trip. It was a conference trip, 5 days and then 9 days together. He said since they've got back, they are as close as can be, and she keeps telling people they're the best 2 weeks of her life. And you know what he said to me? Bruce, they were the best 2 weeks of my life as well. There's something magic about taking kids on a trip. Just dad, just one child. No other adults, no other kids. If you've got 10 kids, 10 different trips. It is a brilliant tip, and it makes the kids feel worthwhile. It's brilliant. So dads, think about a trip with your kids. If you'd like more information about how to be a good dad, go to our website, thefatheringproject.org.
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2: Hi, this is Nate from Lift Church here. Hebrews 3 verse 13 tells us, but exhort one another every day as long as it's called today, that none of you may be hardened by the deceitfulness of sin. I remember reading this as though it was for the first time. I mean, the Bible authors can be pretty sassy sometimes. Exhort, encourage one another every day that you call today. Is today today? Yes, then encourage someone. It's like they think that it should be a natural thing that we do. So do you purposefully encourage someone every day? I don't think of myself as an encourager by nature. I can be pessimistic, cynical, and I like to solve problems, and so I tend to see problems. So when I read this passage, I felt challenged by it. And a number of years ago, I began to put in my calendar a little note that on a weekly basis, and yes, I know it's meant to be daily, but you gotta start somewhere. But I would put into my calendar, encourage someone. I found that it forced me to reflect in that moment on what I've seen people do around me. And rather than look for the problems, the issues, the things that didn't work, I started to see that, hey, people around me are really trying and they are making such a difference. And by taking a few minutes just to send them a quick text saying, hey, when you did this today, it was such an encouragement, I began to change the way I lived out this passage. So here's the challenge. Who are you encouraging today?
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0: it isn't the major tragedies that tear so many marriages apart. It's the unhealthy choices that couples make on a daily basis. I'm Brett Ryan for Focus on the Family Australia. When marriages fail, most couples point to some major issue. 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

0: I've heard the rule, right, when men watch TV, that their brain is using less power than when they're just sitting there thinking.
1: Is that because... 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You switch off. You just kind of...
0: No.
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0: No.
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1: 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I'm sad it's come to an end, but I'm incredibly grateful for every conversation, every encouragement, and every lesson along the way. And I'm excited for the next person who walks through the doors, because they'll discover the same wonder, growth, and community that I did. And that's been my experience at PBC.
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5: Hi, Andrew Bailey from Renew Church. I hate uncertainty. I far prefer certainty. Unfortunately, the older I get, the less certain I've become about things I previously believed to be certain. If you are completely certain about something and it's proved to be wrong, what do you do? Over the years, I've discovered that many of my certainties about the Christian faith were, in fact, not certain at all, and many were completely wrong. It's been easy for me to hold on to my own interpretations and be so convinced of the absolute rightness of them. All too often, I've closed the door to engaging the ever greater God. This was precisely the problem with Israel's leaders in the time of Jesus. Here's an example. On one occasion, the Pharisees, a Jewish religious group, accused Jesus of breaking the Sabbath laws. But in fact, he'd broken the rules of the Talmud, which was the Pharisees' interpretation of the law. Jesus made it clear that they had completely and utterly missed the entire point of the Sabbath. How often do we do the same? I'm sure many of you listening read scripture, right? We believe what we read to be true. But how often do we believe our certain interpretation of the Bible? And so we land up locking God down to selective doctrinal formulas. And the result is a safe and controlled zone of believing in belief about God rather than believing in God himself. We all go through seasons of apparent security in what we believe. But eventually, in the life of all believers, there inevitably comes an awakening when a hole suddenly appears at our feet. It might be doubt or contradiction, but suddenly what we assume to be correct and certain becomes uncertain. Our choice is either to continue with the safe life we've so carefully cultivated with its rules, laws, and formula, or risk a life of dynamic engagement. We have to choose. It's so easy to replace Jesus with a set of assumptions, rules, or perhaps even the Bible. But those assumptions and false certainties have very little to do with Jesus. We have to respond in faith. We have to truly engage with Jesus, not in an objective idea of Jesus, but in a holy relationship with Jesus. We need to ask questions. Always ask questions. Never stop asking questions. But if the questions shake your faith, then your faith is in the wrong thing. I mean, do we really believe that God is not big enough to cope with our questions? Obviously, there is absolute truth. But if you ever meet anyone who says they know what it is, then run as fast as you can. For me, the more I've grown in my faith and the more I've learned, the more questions I have. The more I've come to know Jesus, the more I'm uncertain about certainties. The more I'm in love with him, the more content I am to have uncertainties. A person who's certain is a person who's not willing to grow. We need uncertainty and we need questions in order for us to grow. It's okay to ask, what was the flood about and why would a God of love do that? You know, it's okay to ask, who on earth are the Nephilim? It's okay to ask, what are the tongues of angels and should I speak the language? It's okay to ask, you know, why did God allow these things to happen? It's okay to ask, what about hell? It's also okay to leave those questions to one side and say, I have questions, but I love Jesus. I don't need answers that satisfy me in order for me to trust him. Actually, I think that if we need answers that satisfy us, we are demanding a God that is too small, and we are in danger of worshiping something other than him. Questions really should challenge faith. They should challenge assumptions so that we can see Jesus better. So keep asking questions and be content for the moment with no satisfactory answer.
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5: 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Hey,

0: This is Dr. Bruce Robinson from the Fathering Project at UWA. I want to pass on another tip that really works, and it's a very simple tip that dads have tried, and everyone who does this tells me how brilliant it is. We call it dad dates, and that is where dad goes out with the kids one at a time. So it's not dad and mum and not dad and his mates, because adults will always talk to each other. And it's not dad with all the kids or both kids. It's just dad and just one child. And it works a treat. And here's the thing, dads, and I always say to dads, get a tube of super glue and super glue your lips up. It's not a chance to preach to the kids. It's a chance to listen. And the busier you are, the more powerful this is in a kid's life. Why is that? It's not what you say to them. It's not bonding time. It's the fact that you bother. You're busy and you bother. And they think, I must be worth bothering. I must be worth something because dad bothers to spend time with me. And the best thing to protect a kid from the dangers of life, drugs and all sorts of things, is to feel worthwhile. So dads, think about that. Take your kids on dad dates. If you'd like more information about how to be a good dad, go to our website, thefatheringproject.org.
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1: We've got Vicky from Redcliffe on the line. 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

Look, sure, we all have dreams. The house, the career, the success story that we're quietly building in our own minds. And none of that's wrong per se, until the dream starts owning us, until the pursuit of happiness quietly replaces the pursuit of God. Hi, I'm Bernie Diamond, and welcome again to Fresh. Long ago, a man named Jonah had a plan for his own life too. But when God asked him to do something difficult, to go and warn a violent enemy city called Nineveh to change its ways, Jonah ran in the opposite direction. He boarded a ship and fled, determined to write his own story. Then a violent storm hit and Jonah was thrown overboard. Swallowed by a giant fish, trapped in darkness for 3 days, he finally came to his senses. From that place of despair, he prayed these words, Jonah chapter 2, verse 8. Those who cling to worthless idols turn away from God's love for them. Jonah realized that anything we put ahead of God, even our best dreams, becomes an idol that cannot save us. The moment we worship success, pleasure, or control, we surrender the very loyalty that anchors our lives. Look, we all have aspirations and dreams for the future that revolve around ourselves. The hard question we need to ask ourselves, though, is this. Have my dreams become my idol? Am I putting my wants above God's will? Maybe God's asking you to stop running, to lay down that dream that's taken his place. Because the moment you turn back, you'll discover the same thing Jonah did. The God you fled from is the one who loves you, saves you, and fulfills you. That's his word, fresh for you today.

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0: In the spirit of reconciliation, 98.5 acknowledges the Whadjuk Noongar people, traditional custodians of the land on which we meet and broadcast from today, and their connections to land, sea, and community. 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
5: Hi everyone, Jeff Woodward here from Metro Church. A great pleasure to be with you. I've been doing like a kind of a mini-series, I guess you'd call it, on what to do when it seems like there's nothing or at least very little that you can do. I find that when things, situations drag on, hope often becomes the first casualty. People's level of resilience, people's level of hope begins to slowly but surely get eroded until sometimes, sadly, despair rises up to take its place. And I want to help you if that's where you are today. I want you to know that you're not alone, and I want you to know that there's resources like this. Thank God for places like Sunshine FM, genuinely, that are providing something to help build people's lives. Maybe it's a song you're hearing. Maybe it's, you know, the words that somebody that's being interviewed. Maybe it's one of the commentators, the hosts here at Sunshine that just says that one thing that really helps you. I think that's incredibly powerful, and good on you for listening to something that's going to build your life. I think all of us need to give our attention to hope in our life. Hope is not a static set and forget. I've got it, and that's just who I am. I'm a born optimist. Well, maybe you are and maybe you aren't. But I've seen some of the people that were the most optimistic encounter the biggest obstacles and then begin to struggle in their life. So how do I build hope, or how do I strengthen hope in my life? Let me give you just quickly three things. Firstly, I believe the secret source of hope, that's the S-A-U-C-E, secret source of hope is gratitude. I've never met a person filled with gratitude who at the same time was filled with despair. I've never met a person who was strong in their hope, that is their expectations of the future, who wasn't grateful for what they've already got. It's now become quite common practice in psychological therapy. And by the way, I'm not a psychologist, but I've read enough of these kind of articles and books where it's now become common treatment to encourage someone for the last thing they do at night to compile a brief list of what are you grateful for. I think it's incredibly powerful. No wonder the Bible speaks so much about it is a good thing to give thanks unto the Lord. It's just plain a good thing to give thanks. So build an attitude and a habit of gratitude in your life. Here's the second thing I'd say. Romans chapter 4, verse 18, talking about Abraham, says, who against hope believed in hope. In other words, he decided to turn on the hope switch in his life. I'm going to be a person of hope. I choose to do that. I don't care whether I was born that way, whether that's been my background. That's not where it's at. You know what? I choose hope in my life. I choose to be a person of hope in the way I live. Here's the third thing. I believe that hope's like a muscle. Just like any muscle in your body, the more you exercise it, the better it'll be, the stronger it'll become, and the more it'll grow. So hope that you only exercise if you go to church once a week, or hope that you only exercise when it's your birthday or Christmas, is probably not going to be very strong. What we need is a daily exercise of hope in our life. That means every day, find some way to go, this is what I'm expecting in my life. I really pray that in a season that might be challenging for many of you, that if you find yourself in a place where it seems like there's nothing you can do, I pray that hope will become a great strength to you.
0: If you enjoyed that message from Pastor Jeff Woodward, head to metrochurch.org.au.
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4: Devastating landslides and flash flooding in Nepal have claimed hundreds of lives, with thousands still missing. Convoy of Hope is on the ground right now, delivering vital emergency relief, but more is needed. 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

0: life words. From the book of Zephaniah, chapter 3, verse 17, "The Lord your God is among you, a warrior who saves. He will rejoice over you with gladness. He will be quiet in his love. He will delight in you with singing."
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imagine this is your left eye. 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Now, Spectrum Family Eye Care have become one of only 50 opticians in Australia to introduce the revolutionary eyesight test with the Rodenstock DNI scanner and Impressionist. 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

0: the last time you gave your marriage a checkup? Hi, I'm Kate Ryan for Focus on the Family Australia. 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
4: Weather. All right, not sure what happened to the news, but we've got a shower or two today with a top of 20 degrees after 14 degrees overnight. Got a shower or two tomorrow and 22. And Monday looks sunny with a top of 23.
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